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1: From the Sky News Centre at 2, the Conservative Party has won the Aberdeen South by-election, with Douglas Lumsden taking the seat from the SNP. Ballots are still being tallied in the Arbroath and Broughty Ferry by-election and in the constituency of Makerfield. That's where Andy Burnham is hoping to get elected to Westminster. Then he could launch a challenge against Sir Keir Starmer's leadership. Labour MP Lisa Nandy says early signs are good.
2: We are definitely seeing that Andy Burnham is able to pull some of our voters back from Reform in a way that just 7 weeks ago at the local elections we wouldn't have thought was possible.
1: A 30-year-old man from Norfolk has been arrested on suspicion of attempted murder after a 3-year-old boy ended up in a crocodile enclosure at a zoo. Cambridgeshire police were called to Johnson's of Oldhurst shortly after 1 p.m. yesterday. Teacher Jamie Varley has been handed a rare whole life order for the sexual abuse and murder of 13-month-old Preston Davey, meaning he'll never be eligible for release. He and his partner adopted the baby 4 months before his death in Blackpool in 2023. The average price of a litre of petrol has fallen to its lowest level since early April. It comes as the US and Iran signed a peace framework. In sport, Ben Stokes is expected to return to the England squad for the third test against New Zealand, but it remains unclear if he'll be captain. The ECB's investigation into Stokes and Gus Atkinson breaching team protocols is nearing its conclusion. Former England bowler Chris Wilkes says it's time to move on.
3: I think it would be daft to rip up the script as to what's been working for the last 4 years, him, Brendan, Rob Key, and moving this team in the right direction. I know it's off the back of a poor Ashes series, but I feel like Ben still has more to give to this England team.
1: Meanwhile, England are 169 runs behind New Zealand, heading into day 3 of the second test at the Oval. That's the latest. I'm Ruth McKee.

stranger photograph to some old gray-bearded men sitting on a bench outside a general store. They said, yes, she's been here, but their memory wasn't clear. Was it yesterday? No, wait, the day before. Finally got a ride with a preacher man who asked, were you bound on such a cold, dark afternoon? As we drove on through the rain, as he listened, I explained, and he left me

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1: From the Sky News Centre at 3, the SNP have held the Arbroath and Broughty Ferry constituency. The party's candidate, Lara Bird, won the by-election there, but the party's lost out elsewhere. The Conservative Party's Douglas Lumsden's taken the seat of Aberdeen South from the SNP. Meanwhile, we're expecting to hear the results from the Makerfield by-election shortly. That's where Andy Burnham's hoping to win for Labour and return to Westminster, where he could launch a Labour leadership challenge. Our political editor, Beth Rigby, says this is a significant moment.
2: It could determine for the whole of the country who the next Prime Minister is, and I cannot remember covering a by-election that feels as consequential as this one. And so you can imagine what the nerves are like in all of the camps.
1: A zoo's crocodile enclosure at a zoo in Cambridgeshire won't open today after a three-year-old boy ended up inside and was seriously hurt. A 30-year-old man from Norfolk's been arrested on suspicion of attempted murder. England's Children's Commissioner says the death of Preston Davey is a failure of the state and safeguarding system. Dame Rachel D'Souza says a review underway must uncover whether the 13-month-old's murder could have been prevented. He was sexually abused and killed by teacher Jamie Varley, who adopted him with his partner in Blackpool in 2023. The pair were sentenced yesterday. Joanna Nicholas is a child protection expert.
3: Something that I will want to see in this review is, did they scrutinise this couple as well as any couple, or were they looked at through a slightly different lens because they were a same-sex couple, because they were educated, middle class, because he was a teacher?
1: England's cricketers are 169 runs behind New Zealand heading into day three of the second test at the Oval. They'll resume on 222 for six, and Scotland are looking to make World Cup history tonight in Boston. If they beat Morocco, they will make the knockout stages for the first time. That's the latest. I'm Ruth McKee.

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1: From the Sky News Centre at 4, Andy Burnham is heading back to the House of Commons after winning the Makerfield by-election.
2: People here have voted for change. They have voted for more power for the North and everywhere forgotten by Westminster. They have voted for hope. Now let's give that back to them.
1: Mr. Burnham could now launch a Labour leadership challenge against Sir Keir Starmer. Meanwhile, in this morning's other two by-election results, the Conservatives have taken the Aberdeen South seat from the Scottish National Party, but the SNP have held on to the Arbroath and Broughty Ferry constituency. A zoo's crocodile enclosure won't open today after a three-year-old boy ended up inside and was seriously hurt. He's in a critical but stable condition after the incident in Johnson's of Oldhurst near Huntington in Cambridgeshire. A 30-year-old man from Norfolk's been arrested on suspicion of attempted murder. Our correspondent Emma Birchley has more.
3: We have heard too from the local MP who said, "I'm aware of the incident at Johnson's of Oldhurst and have been liaising with senior officers at Gold Command. This is now a live criminal investigation and I would ask people to refrain from speculation online."
1: Stormont's health minister insists changes will be progressed immediately following an inquiry into a County Antrim hospital. Systemic bullying and an overuse of restraint and sedation were uncovered at Muckamore Abbey. An amber heat health alert's been issued for some parts of England in the next few days, where temperatures could reach the 30s. Ben Stokes is expected to return to the England squad for the third test against New Zealand, but it remains unclear if he'll be captain. The ECB's investigation into Stokes and Gus Atkinson breaching protocols is nearing its conclusion. Meanwhile, England are 169 runs behind New Zealand, heading into day three of the second test at the Oval. That's the latest. I'm Ruth McKee.

Oh, I wish I was in the land of cotton.

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1: From the Sky News Centre at 5, Andy Burnham has won the Makerfield by-election, paving the way for him to challenge Sir Keir Starmer for the leadership of the Labour Party. He took the constituency with a majority of over 9,000 votes and more than 50% of the overall vote. Our political correspondent John Craig says it's going to be a tense time for Sir Keir Starmer.
2: After tonight's result, the game looks very much as though it is up for the Prime Minister. The so-called King of the North looks as though he is set to inherit Labour's crown.
1: Meanwhile, in this morning's other two by-election results, the Conservatives have taken the Aberdeen South seat from the Scottish National Party, but the SNP held on to the Arbroath and Broughty Ferry constituency. A zoo's crocodile enclosure won't open today after a three-year-old boy ended up inside and was seriously hurt. He's in a critical but stable condition after the incident in Johnson's of Old Hurst near Huntington in Cambridgeshire. Bending forwards too much at work and early pregnancy has been linked to a higher risk of miscarriage. That's according to a study in Denmark, which analysed data from more than 800,000 pregnancies. The Chancellor has announced former coalfield areas will get a share of £13.5 million. Cowan, Beath and Fifes and Helens in Merseyside and Seven Sisters in North Portalbet are among six places to be given funding. In sport, Scotland captain Andy Robertson says they're desperate to be the first team to take the country to the knockout stages of the World Cup. They'll do that if they beat Morocco tonight in Boston.
3: We know how difficult it's going to be. We're now playing against one of the best teams in the world, but we believe that we can make any game difficult, and if we can do that and if we can put in our best performance, then I believe that we can get what we want and hopefully be the ones that achieve the history.
1: Switzerland have their first win of the World Cup after beating Bosnia and Herzegovina 4-1.

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1: From the Sky News Centre at 6, Andy Burnham's won the Makerfield by-election, and he did it with a degree of ease, securing over 50% of the vote. His win means he'll now be able to trigger or take part in a contest to replace the Prime Minister if one is started. In his victory speech, he told Labour colleagues it's their final chance to change direction.
2: People here have voted for change. They have voted for more power for the North and everywhere forgotten by Westminster. They have voted for hope. Now let's give that back to them.
1: Elsewhere, the Conservatives claim their first by-election gain in Scotland since 1967.
3: The people of Aberdeen have spoken loud and clear. We stopped the SNP and we sent Labour the message that the destruction of the North Sea oil and gas industry must stop now.
1: Douglas Lumsden took advantage of a collapse in the SNP vote in Aberdeen South. The Scottish National Party did hold on to Arbroath and Broughty Ferry. A man still being questioned on suspicion of attempted murder after a three-year-old was found in a crocodile enclosure at a zoo in Cambridgeshire. The toddler was taken to hospital following what's been described as a distressing incident. Bending forwards too much at work in early pregnancy has been linked to a higher risk of miscarriage. A study in Denmark analysed data from pregnancies over 14 years. Buying and selling a home is becoming faster and less complicated under major government changes. They aim to stop unexpected and costly delays. Some areas could be hotter than Barbados from today. Temperatures are expected to be as hot as 30 degrees in southern and eastern parts of England. And co-host Mexico have become the first nation to secure their place in the next round of the World Cup. They did it with a 1-0 win over South Korea. That's the latest. I'm Fayda Silver.

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0: We like it. 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
1: Yes, Benite.
2: Yeah, baby.
0: Sometimes Parker's little talent comes in very useful.
2: Hardcore guy.
3: Brains, call the boys. This is a job for international rescue. International rescue. International rescue.

0: baby.
1: Anything can happen in the next half hour. Anything can happen. Anything can happen.
2: Control to Thunderbird 3.
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0: It's not so now. It's not so now.

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1: From the Sky News Centre at 7, the Prime Minister's congratulated Andy Burnham after his decisive win in the Makerfield by-election. During his victory speech, the now former Mayor of Greater Manchester promised to put the country back on the right path.
2: From here on, I will give everything I have got to make it so, to ensure the name Makerfield is forever synonymous with bringing about the change this country needs.
1: He's won the seat with a majority of over 9,000 votes, setting up a potential battle with Sir Keir Starmer for the leadership of the Labour Party. Meanwhile, the SNP's Stephen Flynn says it was a tough night for his party. He'd given up his Aberdeen South seat to become an MSP. It's now lost out to the Scottish Conservatives. The SNP's Laura Bird held on to win in the Arbroath and Broughty Ferry by-election.
3: We have demanded more for our community and our nation than Westminster can ever offer us, and with every day that passes, I become more certain that we will win our nation's independence.
1: Elsewhere, a man's being questioned on suspicion of attempted murder after a three-year-old boy was found in a crocodile enclosure at a zoo in Cambridgeshire. Police say he's not thought to have been known to the child. The Chancellor's announced former coalfield areas will get a share of £13.5 million. Caldonbeath in Fife, St Helens in Merseyside and Seven Sisters in Neath Port Talbot are among six places to be given funding to pay for new industrial developments. Driving instructors and dental practitioners are thought to be among the top vacancies that need filling. Recruiters say there's also been an increase in job adverts for chefs, bar managers, as well as sports and leisure assistants in recent weeks too. And Mexico have secured a spot in the next round of the World Cup. They're the first team to do so following a 1-0 win over South Korea. That's the latest. I'm Faye De Silva.

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1: From the Sky News Centre at 8, the Prime Minister says voters have chosen Labour's hope and optimism over division and hate following its Makerfield by-election win. Keir Starmer's congratulated Andy Burnham on his victory, despite him being considered a potential challenger to the Labour leadership. The now former Greater Manchester Mayor's return to Westminster paves the way for that to happen. Housing Secretary Steve Reid wouldn't be drawn on speculation, but says the PM's been clear on his position.
2: He said if there was a leadership challenge, he would be in it, but there isn't, so therefore it's hypothetical. But we've got to focus not on internal debates in the Labour Party, but on facing the country.
1: Meanwhile, the Conservatives have claimed their first by-election gain in Scotland since 1967.
3: The people of Aberdeen have spoken loud and clear. We stopped the SNP and we sent Labour the message that the destruction of the North Sea oil and gas industry must stop now.
1: Tory MSP Douglas Lumsden took advantage of a collapse in the SNP vote in Aberdeen South. The Scottish National Party did hold on to Arbroath and Broughty Ferry, with Lara Bird taking the seat vacated by Stephen Gethins. Labour was fourth in both races. Elsewhere, a man's been arrested on suspicion of attempted murder after a toddler was found in a critical condition in the crocodile enclosure of a Cambridgeshire zoo. The 30-year-old from Norfolk's not thought to have known the child. Bending forwards too much at work in early pregnancy has been linked to a higher risk of miscarriage. A study's analysed data from pregnancies over 14 years. Mexico have beaten South Korea 1-0 to become the first team to qualify for the World Cup, knockout stage. Tonight, Scotland can join them for the first time in their history if they avoid defeat by Morocco in Boston. And some parts of the UK could be hotter than Barbados. Temperatures could reach 30 degrees in places today. That's the latest. I'm Fay de Silva.

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1: From the Sky News Centre at 9, Andy Burnham's called his Makerfield by-election win a turning point for Labour, saying the party's been handed a final chance to change. The now former Greater Manchester Mayor secured more than every other party combined, including Reform. But its deputy leader, Richard Tice, isn't impressed with Labour's results.
2: Yeah, this is a safe Labour seat that's been Labour for 100 years, so he's held on to that. At the local elections, the message was vote Reform to get Starmer out. Here, what people did was vote Burnham to guarantee to get Starmer out.
1: Mr. Burnham's return to Westminster means he can now trigger or stand in a leadership contest. His camp is having a celebration in his new constituency at around 10:30. Meanwhile, the SNP retained one of the two seats up for grabs in the Scottish by-elections. The Tories gained the other. Elsewhere, a toddler's in a critical condition after he was found in the crocodile enclosure at a Cambridgeshire zoo. Faye Rowlands has more.
3: Emergency services were called to Johnson's of Oldhurst Zoo yesterday afternoon to reports of an incident involving a three-year-old. The boy was taken to Addenbrookes Hospital in Cambridge with serious wounds and is said to be in a critical but stable condition. A 30-year-old man from Norfolk has been arrested on suspicion of attempted murder. Officers do not believe he was known to the child and say they're supporting the boy's family. The zoo said the enclosure will remain closed until further notice.
1: Researchers warn bending forwards too much at work in early pregnancy could lead to a higher risk of miscarriage. A study suggests just over 1 in 10 ended this way. UK government borrowing rose higher than expected. Official figures show it hit £23.3 billion last month as debt interest costs surged to a record May high. And co-hosts Mexico have become the first nation to secure their place in the next round of the World Cup. They did it with a 1-0 win over South Korea. That's the latest. I'm Faye De Silver.

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1: From the Sky News Centre at 10, Andy Burnham's won the Makerfield by-election, and he did it with a degree of ease, securing over 50% of the vote. His win means he'll now be able to trigger or take part in a contest to replace the Prime Minister if one is started. In his victory speech, he told Labour colleagues it's their final chance to change direction.
2: People here have voted for change. They have voted for more power for the North and everywhere forgotten by Westminster. They have voted for hope. Now let's give that back to them.
1: Green Party deputy leader Muhsin Ali knew they were in for a tough night, but the candidate got less than 5% of the vote and lost their deposit. But he's not worried Mr. Burnham will steal his voters.
3: We've already seen him make a number of U-turns, pretend he's a lefty, whereas he's actually peddling some quite right-wing rhetoric at the same time. Like his support of Shabana Mahmood's immigration policy, his failure to condemn what's happening in Gaza as a genocide.
1: The SNP retained one of the two seats up for grabs in Scottish by-elections. The Tories gained the other. Elsewhere, a three-year-old boy's been left with critical injuries after ending up in a zoo's crocodile enclosure in Cambridgeshire. Officers say the suspect, who's not known to the victim, was assessed as not being fit for interview. Buying and selling a home is becoming faster and less complicated under major government changes. They aim to stop unexpected and costly delays. Driving instructors and dental practitioners are among occupations which have seen an increase in job adverts in recent weeks. Recruiters say posts for chefs and bar managers have also gone up. And the Premier League fixtures are out, with champions Arsenal at home to newly promoted Coventry in the first match. It's a Friday night game on August 21st. That's the latest. I'm Faye De Silva.

shape. All you gotta do, honey, is kind of stand in one spot, wiggle around just a little bit, and that's what you got. Yeah. Now let's go one time.

A candy-colored clown they call the Sandman tiptoes to my room every night, and just to sprinkle stardust and to whisper, go to sleep.

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1: From the Sky News Centre at 11. Sir Keir Starmer says he will stand in a Labour leadership contest should one be triggered. He's congratulated Andy Burnham, who's returning to Westminster after winning the Makerfield by-election. The man of the moment is celebrating his success this morning.
2: Ladies and gentlemen, the new MP for Makerfield, Andy Burnham!
1: In his victory speech, the former Greater Manchester mayor says there will be no second chance for Labour to deliver change, but the Prime Minister feels he has a decent record to defend.
3: 2 years ago, people said to me, it's not possible to stabilise the economy and invest in your public services and bring down waiting lists. You're going to have to choose one or the other. We've done both.
1: Meanwhile, the SNP lost by-election in Aberdeen South to the Conservatives. Douglas Lumsden took the seat. The SNP held on to win in the Arbroath and Broughty Ferry by-election. Lara Bird told her constituents she's ready to work.
4: We have demanded more for our community and our nation than Westminster can ever offer us. And with every day that passes, I become more certain that we will win our nation's independence.
1: Elsewhere, a man's been released on bail after a three-year-old ended up in a crocodile enclosure at a zoo in Cambridgeshire. Officers say the 30-year-old was assessed as not being fit for interview. UK government borrowing rose to a higher than expected £23.3 billion last month. The Office for National Statistics says it's nearly a third higher than a year ago. Asda slumped to a near £1 billion loss last year. It's being put down to a push to cut prices to win back shoppers. And the London Marathon will be held across 2 days next year. It's a one-off for 2027 and means the event will be the largest it's ever been, allowing for a record number of participants. That's the latest. I'm Faye De Silver.

Welcome to In the Garden, and the summer's here, and all the songs today on In the Garden and through the rest of the month and into July are going to have something to do with heat, because it's hot. And I've got my mate, Guy Barter, who's done a double-page spread about what should happen in the garden over the summer months. So I'm going to take little bits from them to give you some little pointers, whether it's a garden, whether it's an allotment, whether it's, I don't know, your borders or whatever they call them. We'll give you some tips today. So the first one that's coming on is by Glenn Frey, and it's called The Heat Is On. And we know it's...

The design starts us off in the garden, and are you going to do them in order? Because some of them don't look very interesting to me, Guy. And really, some of it's in like gardening terminology, which just goes over the top of my head, really. Because you know what my motto is: concrete over and have a cup of tea. Any road up, fill the greenhouse, Guy says. So if you have a conservatory greenhouse or even a polyurethane tunnel, now is the time to cram it with plants, vegetables, herbs, flower seeds. They will all germinate quickly in the rising warmth. But remember to open the vents on sunny days and apply shade, shading netting. So what it says is you've got to get the sun on them, but then you've got to put them in the shade. I suppose that's it's logical age, really, because that's direct sunlight age. So if you have that frazzle and worried. So, Guy, that's quite a good tip, that is, actually. Anyway, you've got to put it on the netting or paint to prevent overheating. What does it mean? Does it mean paint the outside on it? Or just paint, like get your paintbrush out and an easel and just paint the flowers or something. I would imagine that he means you've got to paint over the thing to prevent all the direct sunlight burning all your stuff. Nights remain chilly, however. Do they really? Guy, have you ever been up to Raleigh Regis recently? However close. Close the vents at night and shut the doors before sunset. Anyway, we carry on with him, and it says, tender seeds grow vigorously from mid-April, well, we're in June now, including basil, courgettes, French and runner beans, melons, pumpkins and squash. For flowers, here we are, nasturtiums, sunflowers and the summit with IA. Ninia or something like that. Reward your choices. Whatever that means. Oh, our rewarding choices. They are rewarding choices. So really it's the time for them. Pumpkin seeds, squash, melons and beans, runner beans, French beans, courgettes, basil. And then I think it says here, Cosmos, nasturtiums, sunflowers and zerinium. That's he's obviously used a posh word for that. Seedlings from seeds sown since January will spoil. They will spoil unless they are set out and properly and over on the trays, and they will have enough light to develop without getting leggy. Don't know what that means. Do you know that? If there's a gardener out there that knows what leggy means, your plant's getting leggy, email me, billy.spakeman, blackcountryradio.co.uk, because that's quite interesting, that is. You can quickly have enough seedlings to fill your greenhouse it says here, you can, once you've filled them all up and more, the hardy ones, lettuces and leeks will be perfectly happy on a sheltered patio. So if you ain't got any room in your greenhouse, shove any out on your patio or just around. Ideally covered in a fleece or even better, a cold frame. So even if you put them outside, still be a bit cautious because it could. I mean, we had a wicked over not long ago. It was quite cold for the old week, and particularly the nights went down to like five and six. Well, I suppose if you've left stuff out and it goes down to five and six, it could damage it quite badly, couldn't it? So be very, very careful what you do in order to make sure that they're there and ready for when you're ready to put them out, really. You've got to watch out for the cold streams, old Guy says, which is like, I mean, if you live on Raleigh Bank by me, you'll very often get quite a cold wind coming off the top of the bunk. So you've got to be careful of that. So put them in sheltered areas, keep them inside, or if you put them outside, still cover them up. All right. So really that's something to do with the greenhouse. If you ain't got a greenhouse,
We've been spouting on for 5 or 6 minutes. Then you ain't got to worry, have you? Because you'll be planting direct. And also be very, very careful when you go out to all these places, particularly if you are growing from seeds, about what you're buying. Because I was down somewhere the other day and I was looking at the stuff and I was thinking, well, these are half jet. You know, so am you going to plant them and you ain't going to get anything out of them? So be very careful, be very choosy what you buy. I'd sort of, if I went, I'd take somebody who knows what they're on about, because then they could help me out. Let's stick with the heat sort of theme through the rest of the show. And this is Jamiroquai. And I can't remember listening to this, but I recognise the tune when I just had a little play of it before I put it in the show. This is Jamiroquai and it's Canned Heat. I mean, I bet if you could can it, you could do brilliant, couldn't you? Because it's almost like solar power, right? And you could keep it for the rest of the winter if you could can it and keep everything right. So this is Jamiroquai, anyway, Canned Heat.

Whoa, brilliant, isn't it? The phrases, great tease. Candid, Jamiroquai. Our theme is heat all the way through because we're hitting the summer now, and so they tell us it's going to be up in the high 30s and 40s. So I would imagine, even if, not looking at Guy really, but even if you have the extremes of the weather and you sort of have a couple of average summer days and then it hits like 36 and 38, I would imagine then you start struggling, don't you, even if you're taking all the precautions. Because you can't sort of warrant for it, can you? And you might be out of work and then you get home and everything's like burnt to a cinder in your garden because it's gone up to 38, 39 degrees or something. So if you can preempt it and you can protect your plants, then that's probably a good thing to do, really. But if, you know, it's really logical that if you're going to have like extremes of temperature, then it's really difficult to have a sort of consistency in what you're doing, right? Right, Martha Reeves and the Vandellas. Before I play, Busking for Charity now. We say it quite a lot on a lot of the shows. Busking for Charity is where we work with the radio and Gig Caritas to try and raise money for local organisations and that have struggled to get funding or need funding. And it's going really, really well. And so really this weekend, you'll be able to come and support us if you want at Romsley Cricket Club. We're at Romsley Cricket Club, which I think is on the Bromsgrove Road in Huntington, just outside of Niles Owen. We're there Saturday and Sunday. Saturday, Romsley are playing their own league game, but we're going to have some music on the patio if the weather's permitting. Sunday, we're going to put a busking for Charity 11 to play Romsley 11, kicking off at 12 o'clock. Well, I don't know if you kick off at cricket. So come along if you want a sunny afternoon. There's a clubhouse there. There'll be food put on, I think, by Tyke in the clubhouse. And just drop some money in the bucket. Help us save lives. Join Busking for Charity on Facebook and you'll find everything that's going on. We'll soon be back with Guy. This is Martha Reeves and the Vandellas and it's Heatwave. There's two or three songs that's on that's called Heatwaves, but they're all different songs. So this is the Martha Reeves and Vandellas Heatwave.

Back on In the Garden with Black Country Extra. Now, Guy, he's put this in pink. All the other stuff's in white. And he's put it in pink because it's very, very important. And he's called it 6 Things to Avoid. So I'm going to tell you the 6 Things to Avoid. Planting tender plants too early. Where occasional ground frosts can still be expected until June, which we mean, leave having tender plants until May. So you've had till May to put them in. And be ready, he says, to cover them with hessian or newspaper when there is a cold night forecast. So I don't know where you're going to get your hessian from. You're going to buy some. Have you got anything that's covered? We used to get the taters in hessian sacks, hadn't you? But you don't get them now because they're like paper, are they, for global warming and stuff. So anyway, and you might not read a newspaper, you might read it online. So Guy, get in the 21st century, mate. You know, some people don't read newspapers anymore. Some people don't have hessian anymore. So cover them with something. You've got to have some cardboard or something. So anyway, if you suspect that the night is going to be fairly cold, it's not even going to be frosty. It could just drop like 15 degrees from, you know, stormy heat of the day or something. Then just cover them up. You often get bigger plants in May for some for the same price as April. So this is like I was telling you about shopping around. You just be careful. Don't just go to the first place and think, oh, I'm going to buy them. Then you go somewhere else and them like £2 cheaper a tray or something. However, some will sell out early. So if you have your eye on anything particular, buy them, but be ready to protect. So he's just contradicted me, Guy. I wish I'd have read a bit further down there. So he said, if I'm there and you like them, buy them. There you are. And you've probably brung one by now. Clearing spent veg too quickly. While leeks and brassicas that have flowered must be gone by the time new plants are set out to reduce cross-infection, leave them where you can, because their flowers are excellent for pollinators and other beneficial insects. Oh, wonderful. So you're doing your thing for nature as well here. So what he means is don't clear them away and chuck them away early, because they might be used by pollinators and all the other, you know, aphids and stuff that's down in your garden. Smearing well. Where the soil remains wet, don't rush any planting preparation, especially rotivating, and this will smear and damage soil structures, hindering plant growth. Ooh. Leave for a week or two. Even clay soils dry out with some wind and sun. Now, I've never heard that before. Smearing, that's a new one on me. So don't smear. Just delay it a bit. You'll know. I mean, if you're an experienced gardener, you're going to know what you're doing, are you? So just be careful. And it's a case, really, of knowing your own garden, ain't it? I mean, when you know your own soil, you know your own... I know our father used to only grow stuff in one particular part of the garden because he knew the other was... it was like soaked by a spring that come off the golf course. So that was always... It don't matter what time of year it were. It could have been, you know, 40 degrees centigrade on an afternoon, but if you dug down about a foot, that ground would be wet because the spring was, so you couldn't really grow it. So he knew his garden. If somebody come in, say our father moved out, somebody come in, they know the garden, they start planting stuff all down the right hand side, and it would all be like rotted, all the seeds, the taters was, when we first moved in and he planted taters, they was all rotted, you know, they don't grow at all. Anyway, moving off bulbs, leaving manky daffodils and other unsightly bulb foliage after flowering is important for bulbs. It photosynthesizes and builds them up for flowering next year. So aim to leave it uncut for 6 weeks. Even tying it up is best avoided. Daffodil bulbs, if you can. Oh, deadhead the bulbs, if you can. And he shows you, there's a picture, dead enum. So it

manufacturer's instructions, bearing in mind that rates can be reduced or even omitted when compost and manure has been dug in and applied as much. So if you can got your own compost and manure and you dug it in, there probably only you need to use the fertiliser. So be very sparing with how you use it, is what he's sort of saying. And also, the less you use, the less effect you've got on the environment, eh? So it's a double whammy. So well done for that one, guy. I like that one, guy. Planting or sowing closely. Crowded plants get stretched and fall over, producing stems and leaves at their expense. At the expense of flowers and other useful hints. Give them enough room. Give them enough space. So soon as the seedlings can be handed out and thinned out, typically allow at least half their eventual height between them when planting. So what do you mean? If you cram them together, they're going to choke one another, eh? I remember my dad saying to Mr. Skett about choking all the plants. He'd say, yeah. Oh, Arthur, you got them choking them plants there. I need to thin them out. But he thought that by having them all together, he'd get more. When in actual fact, like he'd have tiny little carrots and our dads would be like mega. And he'd say, well, it's because you've had too many too close together. You're better to have one good carrot than 10 rubbish ones. So always be aware that you've got to thin stuff out and make sure that you get enough space to grow and absorb all the moisture that you're gaining them through the, you know, through the soil and everything. Right, shall we have a double yedder or not? Oh, I think we'll have a double yedder. So this is AC/DC. It's a bit of rock, really. Two rockins in the row. A bit of AC/DC. It's called Heat Seeker. Well, we don't need to seek it because it's there, right, at the moment. And then The Who with another one called Heat Wave. But obviously they say the same Heat Wave as Martha Reeves and the Vandellas' Heat Wave. This is The Who's Heat Wave.

Welcome to Black Country Extra. In the garden, we're Billy, and we're looking at all the stuff from Guy Barker, who I think is the chairman. Well, he's a big noise with the Royal Horticultural Society, and he always tries to be helpful with his tips. I think the thing is, you've got to think is, you know, every garden is different, and every soil really is different, depending on what was in it if how you started mixing with it and what you put on it. So although this is really good advice, you need to think, is it going to apply to me? You know, is it going to apply to my garden, or that don't work in my garden because I've, you know, they're only generalisations. They're only like hints for you to look at it. Don't mean to say you've got to follow it all religiously. And if you've got something that works for you, then it works for you. End of story. And just carrying on doing it. Just because they're big noises and, you know, up there in the gardening world, like Monty Don. I was sitting him the other night because I made a point of watching the Chelsea Flower Show. And I thought it was very interesting, really. I mean, you know, I ain't got any knowledge really of gardening. But I found it really interesting, and I love the way that he talks about plants and stuff, really. A bit like Guy. It's obviously he's really passionate about something. And when you're passionate about something, then it's infectious with other folks, eh, really. Anyway, what I really like in this little synopsis, or whatever you call it, of things to do, is that he thinks about the folks that they got a garden, or that have only got a bit, because it's called Cherish Houseplants. Now, that's nice, eh? Because he could have ignored it, really. Well, if you ain't got a garden, I ain't particularly interested in telling you what to do. But he is. So he's taking in all forms of gardening. So, you know, well done to him. Well done to him. Cherish Houseplants. Houseplants cannot enjoy their outdoor recuperation period for at least another 6 weeks. Well, this is sort of May time, so you're coming into that area now. But they will be responding to the rising light and their temperature levels, especially if given a little houseplant fertiliser each week. So I hope through May you have been, you know, dropping a bit of fertiliser in them and helping them out. A little more watering will also be needed. Also, I mean, I noticed when I went in my kitchen and it was on that period where it went up to the 30s. Flipping heck, on the windowsill, it was blooming hot. So if you've got anything around there, just take it off the windowsill. That's my tip, because otherwise it's going to frazzle it to death. So he said, a little more watering will also be needed, though overwatering is a particularly common cause of houseplant losses. So if you find that you think, oh, it's a bit warm today, I'm going to absolutely soak this if I were going to work, and then you come back and it looks as though it's, you know, on its knees, it's because you've overwatered it. So you've got to be extremely careful not to do that. More plants back from sunnier windows. Move your plants back from the sunnier windows to prevent scorching. And that's what I'm saying. When I went back in, I noticed that the edges of the leaves are all like dry and stuff. And I had to keep wiping them with stuff and trying to revitalise. And then sometimes if they've gone too far, they've gone too far. Repeating those with roots, filling their current container into bigger pots will help them to develop. So really, also as well, if they seem to be struggling, just transfer the pot. Go to the garden centre and get yourself a series, say half a dozen of the small, medium and large pots. And then if you think they're struggling, or you call Guillaume enough waiter because they're getting bigger, just transfer them to a bigger pot. This will give them a chance to have healthy new growth. Consider taking cuttings off the larger plant. Good subjects for this include African violets, busy lizzies, philandrums, peperminas, and spider plants, and transdescantia. Cuttings taken and now, this is like May, June time, will make robust plants by the autumn. So really, just because it's summer, damn it to say you could be thinking on to the autumn, and you know, we are going to go into the autumn. It's very important. Houseplants root pretty well in a jar of water,
Although better plants can be expected if rooted in a coarse mix of houseplants, potting compost, horticultural sand, ideally using a heated propagator or otherwise in a pot covered with a clear plastic bag sealed with an elastic band. I wonder if that makes it, I mean, I don't know, but again, if you know, let me know. billy.spakemanblackcountryradio.co.uk. Does that make the plant sweat and therefore, I don't know, grow quicker? I don't know. Because you don't exactly say why you do that and what it does. All he does is he tells you to do it. So if you've got houseplants, if you've got a flat and everything's indoors, I suppose the key points are, if you've got them on the windowsill and it gets hot, take them off the windowsill, take them somewhere else. Don't forget dough over watering. If it looks as though they're choking in a little pot, put them in a bigger pot. And also, like he says here, you can't think about later in the year already, if you've got a really mature plant and it's quite big, and just start taking cuttings and think about your next stage, really, which is great. Right. We're going to go on to another one now. This is a bit confusing because this is a band called Heatwave and the track is called Too Hot to Handle. And then Paul Heaton, that was a bit more subtle, and Jackie Abbott, who were in the House Martins, and it's called She Got the Garden. So, and then we'll have one last section and we'll just have a run through stuff for you.

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1: It's in the garden, Black Country Extra. I want to tell you, if you've got your own ideas, then send them in. 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Because it might be that you have used something. It might be something that's been passed down through the generations, you know, from your granddad to your dad to you, that you know works. And it might be something that you can share with other people. You know, Guy shares all his professional advice. But as I said earlier, a lot of the stuff that happens in gardens happens because you've fun out about it and just apply it to your own garden. So you might be able to give a tip to the rest of the folks that listen. So just email me in and we'll read it out on the air and give people your tip that might help them in their garden. And particularly if your allotment, you know, if you specialise, if you've got stuff in the allotment that you specialise on, if you've got stuff in your greenhouse you specialise on, if you've tried something new that you've never growed before and it's worked, you know, it could be something, I don't know, bananas or something, I don't know, that you think shouldn't work, but it has worked because you've found a way of growing them, just let me know. That's all you've got to do. Let me know. We're going to play a Patty Austin song and then we're going to go into the last track with just a couple of hints and where to get some information from. This is Patty Austin and this is The Heat of Heat.

Heat of the Heat, Patty Austin. Well, we're about done. And what I was going to say is, there's one little section, and I ain't going to talk for very long about it. Give your lawn some love. Give your lawn some love. Because when it starts to bake and it's all yellow, I don't know if there'll be bands or anything, or, you know, waiter bands or stuff like that, but give it, let it grow a bit longer. I mean, I love looking out on my back lawn when all of the sort of weedy things and that come up, because, you see all the bees coming and all the squedgy things coming all over your lawn, and it's lovely to watch it. So you ain't got to keep it like cut, like a number one all the time. Just let it grow, and by letting it grow, you're sort of protecting it a bit, really. And as Guy does say, you know, you just need to, you know, nurture your lawn. If you spend loads of time on your flowers and your flower beds, why don't you spend some time on your lawn? You might have to get a bit of feeding, but just be careful about it. Obviously, if you've got one of these artificial ones, you don't have to do it, but that's chating it, really. And me, if you concrete it over. That's one thing I don't do, concrete lawns over. I love lawns, and I don't know if it's something going back to childhood. So, yeah, that's a few tips. As I say, got anything, send it in to me, billy.spakeman@blackcountryradio.co.uk. We'll see you in July. Hopefully, we're having a lovely summer. Keep out the Ostrojola. Don't get out in any coal. I say they're on the Blues Show. Going out with a local lad, Pete Wayne. This is Kinetic Theory of Heat, which sounds a bit posh, but it's lovely, ain't it? Ta-ra a bit.

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1: From the Sky News Centre at midday, Andy Burnham's promise to lay out a new path for Britain after winning the Makerfield by-election.
2: We have an opportunity to turn the tide, to make the country feel like it's working again, to make people see that politics can make a positive difference, to make people feel hope again.
1: He's also called for changes to the education system and an end to trickle-down economics. The now former Greater Manchester mayor secured more votes than every other party combined, including Reform. But its deputy leader, Richard Tice, isn't impressed with Labour's results.
3: You know, this is a safe Labour seat that's been Labour for 100 years, so he's held on to that. At the local elections, the message was vote Reform to get Starmer out. Here, what people did was vote Burnham to guarantee to get Starmer out.
1: The victory means Mr. Burnham can now bring a leadership challenge against Sir Keir Starmer. The Prime Minister's offered his congratulations, but told reporters he would stand in a contest should one be triggered. Meanwhile, First Minister John Swinney says he's very disappointed his party's lost Aberdeen South. The Tories won it. That's their first by-election gain in Scotland since 1967. Elsewhere, a man arrested after a three-year-old was allegedly thrown into a crocodile enclosure at a Cambridge zoo has been released because he's not fit to be interviewed. The 30-year-old from Norfolk's been bailed. Jeremy Clarkson's co-star Caleb Cooper says his boss is in good spirits despite his prostate cancer diagnosis. The presenter shared the news in the fifth series of Clarkson's Farm. Researchers warn bending forwards too much at work in early pregnancy could lead to a higher risk of miscarriage. A study in Denmark suggests just over 1 in 10 ended this way. And UK retail sales have bounced back thanks to the recent hot weather. Official figures show the amount bought increased by 1.2% in May. That's the latest. I'm Fay De Silver.

0: everybody, and welcome to, get ready for this, the fifth birthday edition of our pokey little show.
1: Whee!
0: This is Wills and Stuff, and we are five today, which is pretty much the level we work at, isn't it? Five. Mm. This is Wills and Stuff. I'm Chris. With me is Pops. Say hello, Pops.
2: Hello, Pops.
0: And Holly. Hello, Hol.
1: Hello, Holly.
0: They've let us get away with this for 5 years. How many episodes have we done?
1: 119.
0: Wow. Yes. There you go. Thank you for listening. You must all be really bored by now. You've been doing it, marathon and that kind of thing. Right, we'll get straight into it. We will go with Whole Lotta Rosie because we played that in the first show, did we?
1: Second
0: show. Well, Whole Lotta Rosie because we played that in the second show. Why didn't we choose something from the first one? I don't know. Anyway, AC/DC. Here we go.

0: Okay, so our executive producer has just informed me we didn't play any AC/DC in the first show. Is that right?
1: We didn't. Did we didn't start AC/DC till the second show. I've no idea why.
0: Well, it's because we didn't know what we were doing at all back then. That's what we. Yeah, I know it sounds like it now, but the first time we tried to do this, we did not know anything about what anything was.
1: And if we own up completely, playing AC/DC is our first tune. It's become a tradition now. And we don't know why.
0: No, I think there was a reason. I was going to say there was a reason, but I don't think there was.
1: I don't think there was. We didn't need a reason. Just you did.
0: Oh, right. Well, let's get into it. I have, first of all, an omission I need to put in. Somehow, a couple of weeks ago, I managed to not talk about the Distinguished Gentleman's Ride.
1: Oh, no, it's very, very remiss of you.
0: I know we spoke about it in depth in our full-on pre-show meeting that we always have.
1: Yep.
0: Yeah. Which is us sitting here before we record it.
1: Well, anyway, for our listener, what is the Distinguished Gentleman's Ride?
0: So, the Distinguished Gentleman's Ride, this is a worldwide thing, and it started in Australia years ago, where you get people with their classic or classic-styled motorcycles and get them to dress dapper is the official line, isn't it? It's got to be tweed and handlebars, moustaches and that kind of stuff. And do a gentlemanly ride. So you're all dressed as gentlemen on your old gentlemen's motorcycles. And it's all for charity, all for men's health charity, isn't it?
1: So all of this all started 15 years back.
0: 15 years ago, man.
1: 15 years of dapper, as they call it.
0: Yes.
1: And it was founded in Sydney, Australia. And they've tarred it up with Movember.
0: Yes.
1: So that's how they've got the airy bit in.
0: It's that kind of thing, isn't it?
1: And it's also a big tie-up with Triumph.
0: Yes.
1: So Christopher's proud of that. And it's now in 121 countries. It is worldwide.
0: Yeah, it's all over the world, isn't it?
1: And so far, including this year, they've had over 500,000 riders.
0: Yeah.
1: And so far, money raised, which is for men's mental health and prostate cancer. I think there might be another one. In those 15 years, they have now raised over £60 million.
0: That's pretty cool, isn't it?
1: And how bad is it? And just in the UK, there's 67 rides up and down the country.
0: Yeah.
1: Like Cheltenham, Gloucester, a couple in London.
0: Birmingham,
1: Evesham.
0: Yeah.
1: Because Christopher
0: did the Evesham one.
1: But anyway, this year they had 13,107 riders taking part
0: in
1: up and
0: UK.
1: Down the country.
0: Man.
1: And they raised in this country 1,169,848 pounds. And America is the big one, as you'd expect. And they've got 195 rides.
0: Yeah.
1: But they only raised a little more than we did at 1,890,000.
0: Oh.
1: So they must be more generous in the UK and not so generous in the United States.
0: We like tweed more, don't we? That's part of the thing.
1: But on the day, Christopher and Jeremy, they went down on their modern classic.
0: Yes, retro.
1: And they went down to do the ride from Evesham.
0: And it was very good as well.
1: And I tried to find what the route was, and I could only find bits.
0: Yeah.
1: Because I wanted to get somewhere to get some photos. And I couldn't really find that much detail out about it, other than it went from Evesham to Chipping Campden and finished in Broadway.
0: Yeah.
1: I couldn't find out where it went.
0: The shop, that's where it went, which
1: so
0: is good.
1: So I decided to go straight into Evesham and see them at the start. But anyway, so I'm sitting in the end of the car park, knowing that all these riders are going to be coming up this little lane and in front of me.
0: Uh-huh.
1: And all of a sudden, two bewildered motorbikers pulled up in the little layby, looking round, absolutely lost. They couldn't find it. And it was Christopher.
0: It was us, yeah. The odds of that happening was monumentally small, weren't they? You know?
1: But they weren't the only ones.
0: Yeah, there was loads.
1: After I told them where they'd got to go, and off they went. And after that, there was probably another 10 or a dozen. All pulled up exactly the same place, looking round. So I had the job of walking out from the car, kick, ran over there, back down and up that.
0: So, but in fairness, though, because you're in the middle of the city there. It's a city, isn't it? And, right, and you go around that bit where the car park is. Well, the way you've got to go is like a track between some bushes, isn't it, to get down to the river. Yeah. It doesn't look like you're meant to go down there. And so, a bit when you rode down, I didn't feel like I thought it was going the wrong way, but no, it wasn't, yeah.
1: And how was your ride when you actually got out on the road?
0: Very good. Yeah, it was nice. The meeting thing was quite cool with all the bikes there. And I think there's people camping on that site where we all congregated, and I think they were quite surprised. I had a good cup of tea there, and we rode. The ride was excellent. It was the best one we've done. It was really, really good. Out through bits of the Cotswolds and stuff. There was very, very many people lying in the streets, videoing and stuff like that. There was a lot of stereotypical tourists in in places, as we're surprised as it is. Yeah, look, it was great. Really, really good fun. Everybody was well behaved. It all went really well. There was a couple of breakdowns on some proper vintage gear as we passed. But then a support van. And yet going through Chipping Camden. That was excellent. That was really, really good.
1: Was that the one where you went up the one way?
0: And back down? No, that was Broadway at the end. No, we went through Chipping. But that was nice. But yeah, it was Broadway. We went up and round and come back down. They let us park on the green in the middle of Broadway, which was very nice.
1: Where they'd normally shoot you.
0: Yeah, they would do, if you go on the grass. And we went off quick to go and get a bite to eat in a very expensive... It was called the Broadway Hotel, I think. And they didn't seem very impressed at us going in there. But we had like a very nice burger and chips and stuff and a coconut. And we went in there. There was people who were just dining there. And they stopped us when me and Jez walked by, dressed in our tweed, dicky bows and handlebar moustaches and stuff. And I was like, excuse
1: me. And your tweed waistcoat with your watch chain?
0: I had my tweed waistcoat on, tweed blazer.
1: Are we going to mention the facial hair?
0: I'd let my hair grow quite a bit, and I had a fantastic big handlebar and a little Van Dyke goatee thing on it. It's quite good. But they stopped us and said, what's going on? I said, I told them it's distinct. And I said, well, the thing is, people hear all the row and they think the Hell's Angels are coming or something like that, or the Outlaws or whoever. And then we rock up wearing tweed and dicky bows. And it's like, that'd be all right. It was brilliant. It was very good. We managed to avoid the rain. It was very, very good. Very enjoyable. We're looking forward to next year and do it again. Mm. Go and do a different ride again.
1: Last year, you did the Shrewsbury one.
0: Shrewsbury, yes.
1: And if you were far better?
0: I enjoyed it a lot more. I thought it was a better ride, yeah. And because it's the Evesham one, sort of set off in Evesham and went out to an airfield and you didn't see anybody. Whereas the Evesham one went out.
1: And you got people all the way.
0: Through villages, mostly. It was like, it was really good. It was ice, man. It was. We'll do a different one next year. And we'll have more of the same. Very enjoyable. Enjoyed it a great deal. Well, I can't believe I forgot to talk about that last time.
1: But looking at all the videos, there's loads of videos.
0: It's quite a bit online, isn't it?
1: On the internet of the rides up and down the country. And... there were some that had got a few more riders.
0: Well, that was about 250 on Outride, wasn't there, I reckon? Yeah.
1: But I don't think there's another one in this country that's, shall we say, as picturesque and as
0: probably interesting. Probably not, no. Am I right? I think I've read this before. The biggest ride in the UK. Have you got that written down in your notes? Stato, have you? No.
1: The biggest one in the UK, I think, is probably Guildford.
0: It's Guildford, isn't it, yeah?
1: Yeah.
0: And I'm sure that was like about 1,400 riders or something.
1: Yes, something like about 1,100.
0: Imagine organising that. You know what I mean? Because you can have the council and the police on your back and all kinds of things, yeah, you know. Mm. We could sneak 200 people out in ours. And over 1,000, you're going to struggle with that, aren't you?
1: Yeah.
0: You've got to have somewhere for them to go and you go, oh, man. But that was, it was very, very, very good. And I'm disappointed I forgot to talk about it last time out. But we did. We had done a lot of stuff, hadn't we? We had. So we'll... we will return to that.
1: Mind you, this is another example of sometimes we've got far too much to talk about.
0: Yeah, we have, haven't we? Yeah, I know. It's way too much going on. So, shall I just do my other motorcycle excursion before we move on?
1: Go on, then.
0: So, we went out. Hull, you came out with us, didn't you?
2: Yeah.
0: We had a daddy and daughter ride out the other weekend. Mm-hmm. And we didn't know where to go. And we wanted to go somewhere different. So we had a ride out, me with Hull on the back and Angry of Cradley Heath with Lizzie in the sidecar. And we went to Hereford.
1: Hereford?
0: Yeah. They never this. No. We're going to get here. I wanted to do Baffle, but Baffle's too far.
1: Yeah.
0: So we said we'll go to Hereford. And we went to HR4K.
1: Yeah.
0: You've seen that, because it's on the passport, on the bike and brew passport. Yeah. It seemed like a long time to get there, didn't it?
2: Yeah.
0: It seemed to take forever to get out there. I don't know why. And then riding around being lost in Hereford. It's the first time on the scrambler as the exhaust annoyed me.
1: Yeah.
0: I had to keep consciously not sticking my leg in it. But I think subconsciously I was just sitting further forward on the bike because I have a hole on the back.
1: Yeah.
0: So I think I was just squidging it against a bit. I don't know.
2: Maybe.
1: I'll just say one thing. Earplugs.
0: Well, I could do that. But no, went out there. Different place, isn't it? HR4K.
2: Yeah.
0: Obviously run by your ex-serviceman. It's very, very military. Burger and chips there and a cup of tea and a scenic ride back. And we stopped on the way back. We stopped at Mr. Tom's Tea Room. Are you familiar with that?
1: Mr. Yeah? Tom's in Ledbury.
0: Tenbury, yeah. There's a debris in it and rivers and stuff, yeah. And that was quite nice. I enjoyed that as well.
1: Yeah.
0: I took a photo of you sitting on the front and sent it to your mum. And she was like, oh, I look happy.
2: I didn't know you were taking a picture.
0: And it was just resting face between it.
1: But when I've been in Mr. Tom's.
0: Yes.
1: Because it's like a shop, the one side.
0: Yeah.
1: And cafe, the other side.
0: The cafe, yeah.
1: When I've been in the shop, and you've got all of the sweet things at the front.
0: I've not been in there, it was shut.
1: And then sweet things go around the corner.
0: Yeah.
1: And then all the savoury things start. And there's like about six choices of pork pies, about four or five choices of sausage rolls and pasta. And I could literally start the one end and just have one of everything.
0: I've not been in there, it was shut. I looked in the window where we just had the... We had cups of tea and cake on the front, and it was very nice, wasn't it?
2: Mm-hmm.
0: I could put the bike like right on the front of the place as well, which I liked. We had a good run out, didn't we? It was cool. And then as we got back in Hagley, the traffic in Hagley was monstrous, and I made the executive decision to leave Jez and Lizzie sitting in the traffic, and off we went, didn't we? And we filtered all the way through and come back. It was good. It was ace. I enjoyed it. I enjoyed Mr. Tom's, but they were 4K. I don't know why. That was very, very good. That was our most recent excursion, wasn't it? But we're going to do something else. I've got to go and assist with a project on Sunday. We'll come back to that. We will. There you are. So that's it. That's some of the stuff we've been out and done. Do you have another tune? Because I can just rattle them out, going out and doing things, can't I? Yeah. This is actually a song we did actually play in the first show, isn't it?
1: It is, yes.
0: And we played it. We haven't played it since.
1: Never played it since.
0: So this is the Tom Robinson Band with the stereotypical, I suppose, for us, 2468 Motorway.

0: So it has been 5 years since we last played that.
1: It has.
0: Man. Right then, so it is June. It's June, it and it's the June. Middle of the show season, and there is stuff to do, Pops.
1: Stuff to do. Okay, we'll start off with the 17th of June, and this is one for Holly.
2: Hello.
1: Trains and model toy collector's fair.
2: Goodbye.
1: Because I know Holly loves good to see model trains. And this is it. Kidderminster Harriers Social and Supporters Club.
0: Very good.
2: You know, my friends ask me, what radio programme do I do?
0: And you won't
2: and
0: tell
2: this
0: them.
2: This is why I won't tell them.
0: Okay. I love you too.
1: Okay. Right. So when Holly goes to the train and model toy collector's fair, she will be very interested in the model railways, die-cast and tin plate trains, selection of collectible toys and models, new and second-hand, and there will be bargains to buy, sell or exchange.
0: Well, control yourself, Holly. Yeah.
1: I think Holly's going to take me and you and try and exchange us for something else.
0: Well, there's a lot of stuff that I think is cool. You also think is cool, yeah. This is not one of them. There has to be something which I do, that which you detest, and this might be it.
2: This is one of them, yeah.
1: Right, next one. This is Friday evenings, a regular one, Friday evenings from 5 p.m. Classic car meet. And this is a new one that's starting up, Bridge North Rugby Club.
0: Cool.
1: And it's at the clubhouse, bar and kitchen. Bridge North Rugby Club.
0: There you go.
1: And they normally get a, they have all

0: next one. Go on. And this is going to be the second Tuesday of every month from 6:30. And it's the National Chopper Club West Midlands. And they do say all motorcycles are welcome.
1: Very cool, yeah.
0: And it's at Springmead, a social club in Old Hill.
1: Really?
0: That's the back of the plaza.
1: Yeah. Okay.
0: So,
1: wow, okay.
0: That'll be an interesting one to check out.
1: It will.
0: And the last one is I'm going to mention, Sunday, 19th of July, the Classic Car and Retro Show, and that's at Warsaw Arboretum.
1: Very good.
0: Which has been a big show for a good many years.
1: Yeah, I've been to that.
0: I think
1: he
0: was missing for a couple of years, and he's back on again.
1: Very good.
0: So that's going to be a good one. Okay, that's events coming up. We've got loads more to tell you about. But I think we get on to another track.
1: We've just been discussing this. Just as we're about to leave the house to come here, on the telly was Castaway, wasn't it? Yeah. And it was the bit where Wilson becomes a thing. And I was like, this is iconic. Look at this. It's iconic. It was that Leonardo DiCaprio meme pointing at the telly. That's what I was doing. Actually, I'll leave that just now. And then shortly after that, Tom Hanks' character makes fire and he's quite happy with himself and prances about on the beach singing Light My Fire by the Doors. So here's the real thing.

0: They are all 7 and a bit minutes of Light My Fire. That's very good, isn't it? Go on, Pops, you've got a bit of news there,
1: isn't it? Now, this is another one that I was going to do a couple of programmes back, and we ran out of time.
0: Stuff's happened
1: in Sudan.
0: So I'm going
1: to do the last programme and we ran out of time.
0: Yes.
1: And it's quite fortuitous that I didn't do it, because I've got another little bit to go with the story.
0: Go on, then.
1: Okay. Right. Westfield Motor Cars.
0: Yes.
1: Okay. Local company. Established 1982, just up the road from where we lived, Netherton. And they were famous for their Westfield SE.
0: What, in Netherton?
1: Yeah, Netherton.
0: They started in Netherton?
1: Yeah. Top of Primrose Hill.
0: Because they've always been, like, over...
1: No, they started top of Primrose Hill. Wow. That's where their first factory was, and then they went down to Pensnet. But anyway, they did the car, which is like a Lotus,
0: Yes.
1: Not the same. And they also did the Lotus 11.
0: Yeah.
1: Yep, which are still going. But anyway, after that... we all know they moved down to Pensnet. 2006, they were bought out by a company, Potenza Sports Cars.
0: Yeah.
1: In 2007, they bought GTM, another kit car company.
0: Yeah.
1: Very well known, but they did nothing with it. In 2019, Chesel Motors come onto it.
0: Yeah.
1: And Chesel, they are the ones that make... the Porsche 356 replica.
0: Very cool, yeah.
1: Which is well known all over the world, and although it ain't the real thing, it's much sought after.
0: Cool.
1: But anyway, with all of this, they went into liquidation in 2022,
0: yeah.
1: And they was actually bought out, and a new company started, Chesel Westfield.
0: Cool.
1: And then April... 2026, which is only a few weeks ago,
0: yeah.
1: And this is what I was going to announce a couple of weeks back, they called in the receivers.
0: I know, yeah.
1: But anyway, now we've got a development.
0: Oh.
1: Westfield itself has been taken over. And when I tell you the name of the company, you'll say, who? They've been taken over by a company named Driving Fun.
0: No, you haven't heard that.
1: So, just by hearing the name, it don't give you a lot of confidence. But let me tell you about them. It's a German company. They organise track days, and they organise over 100 track days a year in Germany and in their next door neighbours in the Netherlands. They actually own 2 hotels, which are on the Nürburgring.
0: Oh.
1: So there's a little bit of money there. And Driving Fun, their factory, they've got a circuit, is Meppen, which is a place that's just on the border between Germany and the Netherlands.
0: Okay.
1: And what they're doing at the moment, they've already done all the buying of Westfield, and they're converting storage buildings on that site to building cars by this time next year.
0: Very cool. Good.
1: And they're going to continue with the current Westfield SE, which is like the similar.
0: 7 thing, isn't it?
1: Very similar to a Lotus Super 7, the Westfield Cup, and also the Westfield 11, which is a Lotus 11. Yeah. I'm carrying on with him. And why are they so interested in the Westfield? Because with their track days, they organise a rav and drive sessions.
0: Oh, that's pretty cool, isn't it? Yeah. They're going to use Westies.
1: And what cars do they use?
0: Westfield.
1: Westfield. Yeah. And then just over the border in Netherlands, there's track days over there. And what do they use? Westfield.
0: Very cool.
1: And in the Netherlands, there's over 400 cars for track and road, Westfields.
0: Mm.
1: So you can see why they've gone for it, and while they're looking to keep it all going.
0: Cool.
1: So they're looking at 2 companies in the UK to start supplying parts. So that's going to keep it going from this end. And although it's a German company, the cars are going to be manufactured under a Dutch flag.
0: Oh, okay.
1: And the reason for that is that in Germany, anything like kit cars and anything at all like that is extremely strict.
0: Yeah.
1: Lot of regulations, yeah. Rules and regulations to get things through. So if they can get them over the border,
0: yeah,
1: into the Netherlands, it's, shall we say, it's more relaxed.
0: I'd have thought the Dutch would still have been on top of all that stuff.
1: And are you going to try and attempt to say what the Netherlands, what they are, like their version of the like car approval?
0: Rijksdienst voor Wegwerkner. That'll
1: do. Totally unpronounceable.
0: That.
1: So Westfield lives on. It looks like it's moving. It's moving quick.
0: Good.
1: And there's better things to come than was at Penston.
0: Good. That's good. That is. I'm glad that Westfield's continuing.
1: And now, from the receivers, they're also talking to somebody to take over the Chesil part of the old business, making the Porsche 356. Because although it's a kit car, there's a lot of market for it in Germany, where you wouldn't believe. Uh-huh. You'd think, now we're having the Porsche, we're having the proper thing. But if you can't get one,
0: yeah,
1: and you want one, it's the best.
0: That's there, best option. Yeah. There can't be that many of them, can there? Yeah.
1: And that Porsche 356 is also extremely popular in a good many other countries, and it's popular in America as well.
0: Yeah,
1: so somebody's going to buy that. So Westfield will live on.
0: That is very, very good news. It is. It is good news.
1: It's a pity it in this country, but still.
0: Well, you know, you can't have everything. But excellent. All right, there's more tunes again. Now, this is another one, because it's our birthday special. Did I mention we have five? Yeah, currently operating at a 5-year-old level. Yeah, this is Jimmy, what a part of our holy trinity of godlike music. Jimi Hendrix and Crosstown Traffic.
1: And that was from our first programme.
0: Good.

0: They are. That's it now. We're done with all the stuff from the first show again. We are five, and we're quite happy to still be here doing this 5 years later. Right. I wish to speak to you, Father and Holly, of the Formula One. Yeah.
1: The Formula One. The Formula position. One.
0: Well, yeah, because we've just had Monaco, haven't we? And as much as they big it up, and Monaco is one of the triple crown of motorsport.
1: It is the one in the world that I would love to go to.
0: Would you?
1: I'd love to go to that.
0: Yeah, but not for the racing, surely. Just for you going to
1: well,
0: Monaco.
1: Well, all you'd see, you'd be in some hotel room or apartment, and you'd just see them whiz in front, and that'd be it. You'd,
0: yeah.
1: But just to be there when it was all happening.
0: I mean, we know how this goes. Monaco isn't there because it generates the best race, is it? It's there because it's Monaco. That's why they do it. Yeah. And it was, as you would expect, a bit of a procession, wasn't it? I mean,
1: it is the best Grand Prix if it rains.
0: Even then, it's not great, is it? But yeah, so that was what it was. Now, young Mr. Antonelli, yeah, of course, won it. I don't know if that's some kind of record for a 19-year-old winning Monaco. I don't
1: know. Five on the trot.
0: Well, he's done five in a row. He's the youngest one to do that, isn't he?
1: Yeah.
0: He's 19, isn't he?
1: 19, yeah.
0: God. But he's now just looking on the Tinderwebs here. He's 156 points, which puts him firmly at the front of the table for the year so far. And the year is young as far as Formula One goes. But in second place, behind him, on 90 points, is one L. Hamilton in this funny red motor of Ferrari.
1: Ooh.
0: Yeah. How about that, though? Eh?
1: Yeah.
0: And then just 2 points behind that, I'm sure, is he quite annoyed, G. Russell. Man. Mm. Yeah, Joe. I mean, I'd be annoyed if I was George Russell.
1: Now, this year is not going the way he expected and not the way Mercedes planned.
0: No, not at all, is it? But yeah, so Antonelli winning it by a good margin. Hamilton second, Russell third. And then Charles in fourth. And the reigning champion is down in sixth.
1: Mm.
0: Oh, dear. So, yeah. McLaren are not going to be hanging on to that in any way, shape or form, are they?
1: Mm.
0: But it's cool as it's, I like Ferrari being up the front a bit. That's ice, that is. Makes sense.
1: It is good that they've got back up there.
0: Am I right in thinking they haven't won a championship since
1: a good few years?
0: Blah, what's his name? Kimi Raikkonen. Was Raikkonen their last winner? I think he was.
1: I think he probably was.
0: Nobody's won it since Kimi Raikkonen. And he kind of looked into it, didn't he?
1: Yeah.
0: Oh, there you go.
1: What I'll tell you something we could do with on this.
0: Go on.
1: One of our listeners, Hannah from Loy,
0: yeah,
1: who was a lover of F1. Hannah, what you think about all of this that's going on and about your favourite driver, Leclerc. So let us know what you think.
0: Yeah, but he's fourth, Leclerc. So that is good anyway, yeah. So you got Merck Ferrari, McLaren. Then Verstappen in seventh. Anyway, yeah, there you go. So that was Formula One. We hope that will perk up.
1: Should we mention Alonso?
0: In what way? To tell him we're sorry.
1: Finished.
0: Well, yeah, but yeah. Again, my prediction for the year of Aston. Man, I was so wrong with that, wasn't I? Yeah. Oh, dear.
1: And how about the fact is Monaco, such a prestigious event in all the world,
0: yeah,
1: that they'd had part of the track resurfaced.
0: Oh, that, yeah.
1: 26th of last month, which is only, fortnight away?
0: Yeah.
1: Fortnight to 3 weeks. And it all broke up.
0: It was all coming apart, wasn't it, on that?
1: They must have the same contractors as
0: because Dudley
1: can't say nothing.
0: But yeah, that was pretty pointless.
1: Probably libelous, though, what I was about to say.
0: Never mind. That was that. Also at the weekend was, there was an IndyCar race, another oval. Mm-hmm. Which I haven't watched yet, so I'm not going to speak about it. I've got it recorded. I haven't watched it yet.
1: No, I haven't seen anything of it as well.
0: Usually got like an oval now. I'm into this. I thought that'd be boring, but they're brilliant. Let's have another tune, and then we're going to be pretty much on with it. This was your suggestion, Pops, and you were cautious about this, but I'm totally on board with this. It is Bronski Beat from like 1982 or something like that, isn't it?
1: Jimmy Somerville.
0: Jimmy Somerville, yeah.
1: Fantastic.
0: Small town boy.

0: We've always got some guilty pleasures, Rod, and I'll say this, I don't care. Anything that Jimmy Somerville's done, I've quite liked throughout history, so that's just the way it is.
1: Well, I think he's got a fantastic voice.
0: Yes.
1: Got probably one of the most distinctive voices.
0: Yes.
1: If you said all the way going back to the 60s.
0: Probably hasn't he?
1: Probably hasn't.
0: You pick his voice out and, yeah, I mean, thousands of them, yeah. I'll just quickly do a bit of space stuff because there's not a lot going on in space, but I quite like doing that. They've been testing the stuff for Flight 13 of Starship. They've announced a load of stuff about what they're going to send to the moon, robots and things in the meantime, before that. Today, they've just announced the 4-man crew for Artemis 3, which is really cool, but they're a moon mission crew that aren't going to the moon, they're going to Earth. But there you go. So yeah, there's some ISS names I know in there, but we'll talk about that another time. So that's quite cool, that going on. Something else that's quite cool, I've been watching a TV program which is like 5 series long now, called For All Mankind, okay?
1: Yeah.
0: Which is a retelling of the space race from the 60s through till the future now. There's one more series that left to go, but they've also started another series called Star City, which is the same thing but told from the Soviets' perspective from the 60s about the space race. And I've loved that. That's been brilliant. It's only been 2 episodes on. It's on like on a Friday night on Apple Telly or something. But that's what we're looking for. I really enjoyed all of them. They're very, very good. Space. Yeah, watch out for that, space.
1: Is that part of my homework?
0: Could be, yeah. Could never look at that.
1: Okay.
0: I will quickly, right, we're coming down to our last tune now, which we've decided because I don't think it was a play before, but we're going to do Motorhead and Lem. And we're on about how long it's been since Lemmy's been gone. But they were going for like 40 years, you know, Motorhead was. It's insane, isn't it? But I'd like, I'm just reading it here. I mean, they had like so many live albums. They had 21 live albums, 24 studio albums, 16 compilation albums. My favourite name is No Sleep Till Hammersmith. There's a name for a live album for you. So yeah, that's where we're going to finish off. Thank you all very much for listening. It has been a pleasure again. This has been Wills and Stuff on our 5th birthday. Yay! We'll see how much further we get. I've been Chris. Say goodbye, Pops.
2: Goodbye, Pops.
0: Say goodbye, Hall.
1: Goodbye, Ollie.
0: And we'll see you in a couple of weeks' time. Yeah, Lem, Ace of Spades. Here we go.
1: Keep out the road.

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1: From the Sky News Centre at 1, some breaking news. A woman's been sentenced to 12 years in prison for killing her 5-year-old stepdaughter by scalding her in a hot bath nearly 50 years ago. Andrea Bernard's death was treated as an accident in South London in 1978. Her brother went to police in 2022 with a new account of what Janice Nix had done. Andy Burnham says he'll lay out a new path for Britain following his Makerfield by-election win. The former Greater Manchester mayor's promised to bring people back together.
2: We need an economy that works for everybody, not a few in far-off places from here, but an economy that works for people right here. We do need to bring down water bills, energy bills, rail fares.
1: He's held a celebration rally at Ashton Town FC. Mr. Burnham's been congratulated by the Prime Minister despite the victory, paving the way for a challenge to his leadership. Sir Keir Starmer insists he'd stand if a contest to take his job is sorted. Meanwhile, the Conservatives have claimed their first by-election gain in Scotland since 1967.
3: The people of Aberdeen have spoken loud and clear. We stopped the SNP and we sent Labour the message that the destruction of the North Sea oil and gas industry must stop now.
1: Yeah. Tory MSP Douglas Lumsden took advantage of a collapse in the SNP vote in Aberdeen South. The Scottish National Party did hold on to Arbroath and Broughty Ferry. A 30-year-old man arrested on suspicion of attempted murder after a boy ended up in a zoo's crocodile enclosure has been declared not fit for interview. The 3-year-old's critically injured. Buying and selling a home in England and Wales is becoming faster and less complicated. It's part of a shake-up of the housing system. And the London Marathon will be held across 2 days next year. It's as a one-off for 2027. That's the latest. I'm Faye De Silva.

New Moon on Monday, the first tune on this afternoon show by Duran Duran. Welcome to the business show. I better tell you what's on, hadn't I? One day I'll get the microphone level so it won't blow our ears off. So welcome to the business hour, the business show, the business club. As always, we don't care how you remember it, as long as you do. Welcome wherever you're listening, whenever you're listening, however you're listening. I really don't mind if somebody said to me in the week they really like hearing my show on a Wednesday. It's a confusing world, I completely get it. So have you had a great day and a great week since last we met, and you've managed to make some good progress? And you know what I'm going to say, as always, you've managed to avoid any negative news and doomsters people. But rest assured, we don't have any of those on this show. Thanks to those of you who've been working with me this week. Can't mention all of you, but people like Rebecca Granger, Mike Bees, Pete Solly, Lorna Taylor, Mandy Perry, Andrea Wilson, Chris Greenough, James Worthington, Mark Weymouth, Lisa Clark, Sterling Murray, Carol Carson, and a whole load of people in the Middle East and the Far East, because I'm not boasting, it's just what I do, really. If you're joining us for the first time, or if you're a regular but you've forgotten, because it's been a long time since last Friday, hasn't it? The aim of the show is to give an insight into our business world, the micro, small, medium and large business world locally, nationally and internationally in that order. And we want to try and enthuse and inspire you and help you in your business. And you can be part of our gang. So all of the guests are in my gang, and if you want to get in touch with them, they're going to give their details out. But then if you're feeling a little bit shy, or you don't want to get in touch with them directly and you want me to introduce you, you can get in touch with me at any time via steve.parker@blackcountryradio.co.uk. Right, it's that time of the month where the police are with us from 2 o'clock this time. It's Chief Inspector Imran Mirza. He's the man in charge of response policing. Apparently, all those blue light things and sirens from Sandwell Police. He's going to be with us at 2. But starting off, Estelle Jennings of Idyllic Hair and Skin and a whole load of others are in the studio. And we're going to have a chat with her. Two walk-on tunes as ever, my first one, then one I've thought up for her. But if you're playing along and you want to think of any hair and related and beauty type tunes which you wished I'd put in, or you think I might during the show, then just let me know. Right, we'll be with Estelle in a few minutes' time.

0: And I always play the tunes right to the end because you miss things if you don't. And Paul Weller is still playing at the end of that tune. God, I think he's finally finished. I think we can talk over him now. Hello, Estelle.
1: Hello, Steve.
0: Yeah, you, shall I put your microphone? Yeah, your microphone's on. That's still okay, isn't it? I think it's just about right. Welcome. Thanks for coming.
1: No, thanks for having me.
0: It's good. Right, before we get into the exciting work bit that we're going to talk about, because that's why it's the business show, people like to know who they're working with. Tell us about you outside of work.
1: Okay. So I'm a mum of two. I have a 21-year-old daughter and an 11-year-old son. I've got a partner, not had, still with us.
0: Still. you still had one at the time you left to come to the studios.
1: I did, yes.
0: I'm pretty sure I'll still be there. I think you'll be okay from what you've told me.
1: Yeah, so I met him when I was 16, so we've been together 24 years this year.
0: He's definitely going to still be there when you get home then.
1: Well, I hope so.
0: It's not like you met him 5 minutes ago, was it?
1: No, stuck like glue.
0: So did you mean to meet him? Where did you meet him then as you brought the subject up?
1: So he lived at the bottom of my best friend's road. Oh. So he was a little bit older than me, had a car. I didn't. I just left school.
0: So that was handy.
1: Oh, God, yeah. He was really good with fixing cars and, you know, very handsome man.
0: So if you'd done it like a business and you'd written down criteria for meeting blokes, fixing cars and having a decent car, what would have been on a list, would it?
1: Wow, for a 16-year-old at the time, it probably was on there.
0: When I was 16, I never imagined women and girls thought of those kind of things. Or maybe I'd have tried a different, tack on it. I don't know.
1: Buses were crowded then, Steve.
0: Oh, you didn't want to go in with those.
1: Exactly.
0: So we had a good car.
1: Yes.
0: And then, so you started having lifts and 24 years later.
1: Yep.
0: Has he still got a decent car or? Have you had to compromise? Because
1: No. That's one thing that he won't compromise on is his cars. He does love his cars.
0: Top man. Yeah. Can you remember what he's got? I'm not being sexist.
1: Currently.
0: It's okay if you say a white one. Because that's the extent of... That's probably the extent of my knowledge on cars as well, so don't worry.
1: No, so currently he's just... we've got a Range Rover Evoque, which is a bit girly for him. He doesn't like that. So he's just...
0: Oh, okay.
1: Gone today to pick up a Audi A7.
0: See, who knew that we'd bring up the conversation about cars
1: exactly. At
0: a time when somebody's going to pick another one up?
1: Exactly.
0: Whoa. So you've been together 24 years and it must still be fun.
1: It is.
0: It is. And one of the 21-year-old still at home or left?
1: No, she's just finished uni. So she went off. She left home at 16 to... go to Performers in Essex. She did a 2-year diploma there, then left and went to Addict. So she's just finishing now her dance degree.
0: Right.
1: And is currently in Essex as we speak now doing a show for me.
0: Whoa.
1: Yep.
0: That should be good. And an 11-year-old.
1: Yes.
0: Plans for them?
1: He wants to be a professional footballer as most boys do his age. But Finley's very good with money, so he knows how to manage money, talks about finances.
0: Wow.
1: So we never know.
0: So you can rope him into your company that we're going to talk about in a bit, can't we?
1: Definitely.
0: You know, pocket money. Want him, you know, have a look at my figures for me.
1: Oh, yeah, he can be my accountant.
0: They're
1: expensive.
0: At kids' rates.
1: Yeah.
0: Oh, that'll save you a bob or two.
1: Definitely.
0: Yeah. Right, we better hear about your company, but we'll play another tune first. Give us a few minutes of Haircut 100 because we're still continuing with the hair and beauty theme.

0: See, I hadn't put that one in originally, but the head of the Ministry of the Interior, when she asked about the show this morning, I suddenly got a shout from down, says, "Have you put some out? Have you put some Make Good 100 in?" And because she didn't disguise her Black Country accent, so I thought I'd do an impression. And that's how Haircut 100 came in. There'll be another coming up that you probably, I think, dear listener, because, you know, I've educated you in a sad sense of humour. I think you'll probably think that the next one is coming in somewhere. Anyway, we're back with Estelle from Idyllic Hair and Skin. Before you started your company, what did you get up to? What got you to this stage? Were you a clever person who understood formulations and things like that?
1: No.
0: No, pretend you were.
1: Pretend,
0: it yeah. makes it better radio.
1: Yeah, that's it. No. So I'd worked in cosmetic manufacturing. I have a degree in forensic science. I'd worked in scientific companies up and down the country. So I'd worked with West Midlands Police, for example. I'd worked with AstraZeneca learners, the Binding Site in Birmingham. So I'd been in and out of labs. I had assessed learners in and out of labs and then left teaching to pursue. Well, it wasn't something that I set out to do. It was a friend that had asked if I could help with the manufacturing company. So I helped set that up. Then became their operations manager, sort of understood the formulations and the materials and the ingredients that were, you know, being put together for cosmetics that were being distributed into Boots, Holland & Barrett, Tesco's. So all of these brands I was working
0: Crikey.
1: With. Yep. So that's where the love for making products came from.
0: Yeah. Is this what you meant to do at school? Because most people who start their own companies end up not doing anything like they said they were going to at school. Was that kind of always in your head? Because, I mean, I've just done some forensics for the police and I've just created some formulations for Boots. That's not what you think about at school normally, is it?
1: No. God, no.
0: What were you going to be?
1: I wanted to be a famous singer, believe it or not.
0: Ah, okay, I can see that, yeah.
1: A singer or dancer, so I really enjoyed dance. So my daughters took the dance route, whereas, you know, believe it or not, we were in a little girl band at school.
0: Yeah. What sort of period was that? Was that Spice Girl period? Or?
1: Yeah, just slightly after.
0: Okay.
1: So it was, yeah, during the Spice Girls, All Saints phase.
0: So I've just aged you a few years by suggesting it was the Spice Girls.
1: Yeah.
0: Occupational hazard.
1: Yeah, right.
0: So you were doing that. Were you using a microphone or a hairbrush in those days?
1: Bit of both. So okay. We actually recorded a song in a studio.
0: Did you?
1: We did.
0: Wow.
1: I know. We were doing events. There was four of us. We were doing events. We were going, you know, to old people's homes and performing for them. We were really sort of dedicated, believed at the age of 14, 15 that we were going to be
0: somebody was going to find you.
1: Yeah, 100%. We would go to, do you remember, what was the news,

0: the radio this afternoon, but we've given you the scary opportunity instead.
1: I know. Thank you for that.
0: I kind of knew you'd be up for it, so you'd be okay, really. So when did the idea of starting your own company come about?
1: Well, it didn't really. It was an accident. So I didn't intend to set up a business. What happened was I was experiencing hair loss. I was losing hair. It was thinning. I was receding. So I thought I'd try some of the products on the market. Wasn't impressed by them. So I thought, why don't I use my background in science and cosmetic manufacturing to formulate my own? So looked at the ingredients that were being used in other products, looked at, you know, how they were extracted, looked at maybe, you know, using completely organic versions that, you know, weren't synthetics, and then created a hair oil that worked. And the other people then were like, oh, this is, you know, your hair's looking really good. I was getting accused of, you know, using minoxidil, you're using something. What is it that you're doing?
0: Yeah.
1: I was like, no, I've just made my own hair oil. And then people were like, can you make me a bottle? Can I have some? And that's sort of how it grew.
0: So did it start in your kitchen or your shed?
1: Kitchen.
0: It would have been a shed. I'm going to be sexist here. It would have been a shed if it was a bloke, didn't it?
1: Yeah, but there was no room for me because he's got his bike parts and everything.
0: Oh, of course he has, yeah. So. Should have thought of that. I should have been paying attention. It should have been. You'd have been in with the WD-40 and the gunk, wouldn't you?
1: Exactly.
0: Which doesn't make for good hair products, probably.
1: No, definitely not.
0: From what I know, anyway. Right. We'll play another tune then, and we'll work out where it's gone and where it's going, and all the exciting stuff that you've got coming up. So another one of those hair related tunes, I think it is anyway.

0: Yeah, see, I knew you knew that one was going to go in because you've already started writing a list, haven't you? Yeah. We'll see if I put in the ones we need. Estelle's here. Right. So you started doing recipes. Your friends liked it. Oh, blimey. You could start a company, couldn't you? But you'd never done one before, had you?
1: I had set up a company previously.
0: But, oh, okay.
1: Nothing like this. Not cosmetics. Not, you know, where there's so many regulations that you have to consider. And
0: yeah.
1: Yeah. Not... Yeah, it was food. It was more food than...
0: Ah, okay.
1: Yeah.
0: Yeah. So what? I bet you can remember the day that you started it, can't you? You don't have to tell me what it is, as long as you nod your head and say, yes, of course I can, Steve.
1: I remember the day I decided to register and do it as a business.
0: Oh, wow.
1: It was in April, 2 years ago. And that was the day I was like, right, do you know what? I'm just going to go with the flow, set it up, see what happens. Didn't expect it to be what it is now.
0: Right. So what is it now then? Where are you so far? And then we'll, after another tune, we'll work on where you think you want to go to with it. So where is it now then?
1: So it's currently helping people across the UK, not just the UK. So we've just got back from Lisbon, from the Unicorn Summit, where we also sold bottles and introduced Idyllic to across seas. But we're helping people who have just, you know, not only experiencing hair thinning or hair loss, but people who have had treatment for chemo, radiation therapy.
0: Wow.
1: Yeah. So we help a lady. She won't mind me saying.
0: No.
1: Her name's Kerry Parker. She's Miss Universe and an ex-Playboy bunny. She put on social media that she was having problems regrowing her hair back after having radiation therapy. I reached out, said... I have a bottle, it's completely natural, I don't know if it's going to work. You know, you've had radiation therapy, we don't know if your follicles have been burnt away, but please try it, see what you think. She accepted a bottle. Within 3 months, she'd posted her before and after results and there was growth. She now has long hair and she can't thank me enough.
0: Because it's the psychological aspect of your hair, isn't it?
1: Oh, God, yeah.
0: It's bad enough listening to a bloke who's... starting to go bald, but it's the psychological aspect of it. So to point out, while I mention that, it does work on men as well as women, doesn't it?
1: Oh gosh, yeah. So my other half, for example, he's going, let's just say, thin at the top.
0: Is he?
1: Oh yeah.
0: Before his time, by I reckon. mine's overdue. I don't know about that, so that's okay.
1: So he, it was actually on the ring camera. He noticed how thin his hair was. He was like, oh my gosh, is that my hair? I was like, yeah. So he started using it. He's now, let's say, thicker and fuller on top. And then he was like, do you think it'll work on my beard? I've never been able to grow a beard.
0: So okay.
1: I think it's the left side of his face. He's never been able to grow a full beard, so he always keeps it very trim.
0: Yeah.
1: I was like, try it, have a go. He has now, and he's got this thick, luscious beard, which he's very proud of now.
0: I had a beard for years, and then I was told, I decided I was gonna shave it off, but then... things come in my head, and at the time there was a comedian called Billy Connolly who said, trouble when you shave your beard off is you look like a potato for a while. And so it took me ages, and when I did shave it off, I made sure nobody else was in the house because I didn't want the first impression to be, oh, look at you. There's some psychological aspects with hair and that. The other one I had was I started to, with the going grey bit, when you're sitting in the barber's chair and he thinks he's doing a good job, what you're actually doing is looking, oh, is this more grey than I had last time?
1: Oh, yes.
0: So,
1: oh, yes.
0: You know, so be supportive of him. He needs this. So it works on men and women. Mm-hmm. And it takes, typically, how long does it take to work?
1: Well, usually I recommend about 3 months. However, recently we've just had a customer review where a lady purchased it for her husband and he was very sceptical, was like, oh, how's an oil going to help my hair? I'm losing it. I'm accepting it. So he shaved his hair off. She posted a before and after photo. Within 3 weeks, you can see the growth.
0: Blimey.
1: Honestly, we were blown away by it. So I think it depends on the person.
0: Yeah.
1: Yeah, it depends on them. But we'd say typically 3 months.
0: Brilliant. We're going to leave that bit hanging while we play another tune.

0: Started to move away from some of the obvious ones, but still wanted to put in while I had the chance. Bob Dylan, Blowing in the Wind, because that's what hair does when you've got some. And then Picture This by Blondie, because it was just too obvious and you can't miss it out. I'll be going back to some ideas of cutting tunes and things like that before this hour finishes at 2. Estelle's with me. So you started off. How many items or recipes did you have when you start? You started in, you sent one through, and did you have to do variations to other people when they came along?
1: No, so I tinkered around with oils for a bit, you know, trying to work out whether it was working for me. I tried for about 12 months before I found the formulation that genuinely works, but not just worked, but smelt really good.
0: Because you've got to get both, haven't you? Because it's a senses thing, isn't it?
1: 100%. It is. So this one, everybody comments. I think if you were to put my hair oil against most of the ones on the market now, you can definitely smell. Mine's very distinctive. It's very unique in comparison to the others on the market.
0: Which, without me trying to sound too intelligent, will become part of your brand, won't it?
1: Oh, yes.
0: Because people are using smells as part of branding, like with mobile phones and things nowadays. They've even included it in that and pushed it through shops. No, but it's a clever thing, isn't it? You go in your phone shop, you kind of notice something. Oh, this is fine. And then when you open your phone, when you get it home, it smells exactly the same. It's really clever.
1: It is. I suppose it's sensory, isn't it? That's how we buy.
0: It's part of those several senses. So yours will have that to it. Is it just hair or skin or both? What are the plans?
1: So we're called Idyllic Hair and Skin. And the reason that we've said hair and skin is because I want to push out into the skin industry as well. So I want to, I already make creams for myself and for family and friends. But the idea is to have a completely natural organic brand that hasn't got any chemicals in there, hasn't got any parabens, silicones, you know, is completely natural. So that's the idea.
0: Is it the fact that it's so difficult to do that stops some other people doing it, or it doesn't really matter if other people have done it anyway, does it?
1: No, I think for us it's a case of, because I've worked in the industry and I know some of the nasties that go into the products, even though, you know, we think that they're good for us and we're natural.
0: They're not going to tell you the nasty bit, are you?
1: No, God, no. And until you can read an ink's formulation and you can know that the ingredients that are in there, you understand what they are, you will never know exactly what chemical is put in there. And then obviously using water-based products, you need to put preservatives in there. Preservatives then are the nasty bits. So we're moving away from all of that. We're making sure that, you know, everything is completely natural, organic and of the highest quality.
0: So did you say read ink something? What's that?
1: Yeah, so an ink name is the name that's given to a chemical. So let's just say I use jojoba in my product. It's given its chemical name, so that's the ink's name, which you'll find on a lot of, you know, if you read the back of your shampoo or conditioner, read, and it'll have all of these names.
0: I'm going to start reading them. I'd never just, you know, picked up the same one, borrowed the head of the ministers to see if it made
1: but
0: it.
1: But that's the problem. Nobody reads it. So everybody picks up packets of food and they read, you know, what calories are in there. Is it good for me? Is it high in fat? Nobody reads the back of, you know, the body lotion or the hair products they're putting on. And yet it's full of chemicals. We're applying that to the largest organ of our body and, you know, going about our day and expecting it not to have any repercussions or problems after.
0: And with the case of using it for a while, you're letting it absorb it for a while and things like that, aren't you?
1: Yeah.
0: Yeah.
1: Oh, God, yeah. So this is the problem that we're having now, that you've got young girls, and not just girls, boys as well, having hormonal issues. We don't know whether, you know, that stemmed from products that they're applying to their skin. You've got young girls now being influenced by TikTokers and famous people, you know, with all these beauty brands. I don't want to be part of that. I want to be, you know, a completely natural. If your child is using it, my children use my product, so you know that they're getting the best quality.
0: If you trust it on your own kids,
1: there you go.
0: Brilliant. Right, we need to get your contact details. We're gonna play another tune first and then we'll be back with you. So chance to get whatever you use to keep track of. Oh, I must get in touch with that person device that you're going to use.

0: Your beautiful James Blunt, and before then, a different version. I was going to play the Rod Stewart version or the P.P. Arnold version. The first cut is the deepest. But I remembered the Cat Stevens one, which was something a little bit different. We've been talking to Estelle Jennings of Idyllic Hair and Skin in the last hour. You can, of course, listen to it via On Demand for another 7 days. But more importantly, if you've been as convinced as I have about trying the product and using it, you want to get in touch. So, first of all, Estelle, thanks for coming in and having these great conversations. How do people get in touch? How do they find you?
1: So we're on TikTok shop, so you can type in Idyllic Hair and Skin and find us on TikTok shop. 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And if you want to know how to spell Idyllic, it's IDYLLIC. Often confused.
0: That's good because you get one L's and you get all sorts of ones. So Idyllic Hair and Skin, and you've got lots of new stuff that you're going to be launching over the next 6 or 12 months, and loads of things in a book that you must get around to sometime. So lots more choice added, but lots that can help people.
1: Oh yes, we've got a shampoo and conditioner coming out soon as well.
0: That's what I was teasing for you to let people know.
1: Yeah.
0: So that should be. That should be really good. We look forward to seeing how you progress and all. Let us know when the excitement happens, although I'm doing a bit to help you here and there, so it'll be in my forefront to mention it as well. And we'll get you back on the show in a few months' time to see which direction it went in.
1: Okay.
0: And how exciting it all was and where you went from there.
1: Okay.
0: That'll be fun.
1: No, it was.
0: And the partner or whatever with his quad bikes as well. It's been even better value for your time than you thought, hadn't it?
1: Exactly. No, it's been a pleasure.
0: Brilliant. So thanks to Estelle. It's almost time for the news at 2 o'clock. So we'll be back with two people from the police after that. So stay with us.

0: live from the Black Country, online, on your mobile.
1: Britain as he returns to Westminster by winning a by-election in Greater Manchester. The new Labour MP could now trigger a leadership challenge, which Keir Starmer insists he'd fight. Meanwhile, Tory leader Kemi Badenoch says a win in the Aberdeen South by-election shows her party's working to regain trust.
2: The people of Aberdeen put their trust and their faith in Conservatives. We know that 2 years ago we had our worst defeat ever, but the party is changing under my leadership. We are going in a new direction.
1: She also claims a message has been sent about the need to drill our own oil in the North Sea. The Conservatives took the seat from the SNP, who held on to Arbroath and Broughty Ferry. Elsewhere, a stepmother's been jailed for 12 years for killing a five-year-old girl by scalding her in a hot bathtub as punishment nearly half a century ago. 67-year-old Janice Nix was sentenced for the manslaughter of Andrea Bernard in South London in 1978. Her death was treated as an accident until her older brother Desmond went to police in 2022 with a new account.
3: Janice said to me, "Say it was an accident." She told me to say that we were in the garden. If anyone asked, say we were in the garden and Andrea fell in the bath, and she promised that she wouldn't hit me anymore or beat me anymore. And that's what I did.
1: It's understood a three-year-old was attacked by at least one crocodile when he ended up in a zoo enclosure in Cambridgeshire. A man's been deemed not fit for interview, having been arrested on suspicion of attempted murder. Two men have been sentenced to a combined 9 years for plotting a series of arson attacks on properties linked to the Prime Minister. A court heard they were orchestrated by an anonymous Russian-speaking handler. And former England goalkeeper Mary Earps is returning to the Women's Super League. She signed a two-year deal with the London City Lionesses. Earps, who's now 33, joined a team who finished sixth last season. That's the latest. I'm Cam Hall.

First tune of the second hour of the show, Cruel Summer Bananarama. It's me, Steve, with you, with the business show, the business hour. It's that time of the month where the police are in with us. So I'll tell you what's happening and then we'll start talking to them. So welcome to the business hour, the business show, the business club. First hour, we had Estelle Jennings, all about cosmetics and hair and skin products. You might want to listen to that again via On Demand. So welcome wherever you're listening, whenever you're listening, however you're listening. It's always great to have you along. As you know, we always hope you've had a great day and a great week since last we met, and you've avoided any doomsters and negative people. Loads of people I've been working with since last we met. I won't take up the time by repeating it, but if you want to know, just listen to the first few minutes of the previous hour. So it's a business show, but we also cover a whole load of community stuff as well. And for a long time, on the first or second Friday of the month, we've had Dudley or Sandwell Police in, and they alternate. But today we've got a double header, because we've got one from each in the wider policing thing, so we can see. I just need to catch up on who's where and what's happening. So we've got our good friend John Edwards is back in. Good to see him. And Chief Inspector Imran Mirza of the Response Policing Section at Sandwell Police, which sounds as exciting as I think you'll probably said it is. Although he's probably sitting here all chilled thinking, God, he'd get used to it after a while. We'll find out whether he did or not. Along with that, we got some of the appropriate tunes, some of which you'll have heard every month, because we put a number of the same ones in. But play along and enjoy the tunes and listen to what's happening. Now, it doesn't matter whether it's Dudley or Sandwell Police. The walk-on tune is still always the same. So we'll play that now and then we'll talk to John and Imran in about 2 minutes, 37 seconds time.

0: Yeah, the walk-on tune for the Police every month with the Clash. Imran's here for the first time. Imran Mirza, Chief Inspector Imran Mirza from Sandwell Police. Welcome to the show. Great to see you.
1: Thank you.
0: How long have you been in the police and how did you get there?
1: So I've been in the police. I joined in 2006, so 20 years.
0: 20 years.
1: Yeah, 20 years, and it's actually flown by.
0: I can believe that.
1: Really quick. So joined sort of 20 years ago, and the way I got into policing is quite bizarre, if I'm honest. So
0: I'm glad I asked.
1: So I'll tell you how I got into policing. So as a youngster, I remember my parents buying me a police car
0: right.
1: for a birthday present. And there was only going to be one of two jobs I was always going to do. And it was either policing and the other one, you'll work out why it could have been the other job. Having given me this brand new police car, I decided to dismantle it within about 2 minutes using a screwdriver.
0: Right.
1: And my parents walked
0: in. Because some of us did in those days, didn't we?
1: Well, we did. But
0: well, not dismantling. Some of us grew up in the Meccano era. And
1: you're absolutely right. Unfortunately, this was not a Meccano or Lego type of vehicle. It was sort of bound by screws, which are not meant to be removed. It's even got a warning sign on the back to say, do not remove it because it's choking hazards. So obviously, I'm quite inquisitive.
0: How old were you when you started this dismantling malarkey?
1: I must have been about 3 or 4 years old.
0: Blimey. Yes. So even, yeah, that would have been the don't swallow a screw, please.
1: Exactly. Yep. So obviously, no, quite naturally drawn to danger. So that was the first point.
0: Okay, yeah.
1: and then secondly, when my parents did walk in the room and said, why have you just dismantled a brand new police car? And my answer was simple. I said, the blue flashing lights. So I wanted to see how they work.
0: Oh,
1: so
0: okay.
1: So the other job I was going to go into was engineering. So my university background and my degree was in engineering and then ended up doing some other roles in between. So I went to university, went and worked for the Department for Work and Pensions, Heartlands Hospital, and then somehow gravitated back to policing and here I am today.
0: So the blue light got you in the end, did it?
1: It did. It just shone and just drew me straight in.
0: See? Yeah, I don't think most of us, and hardly ever any of my guests, go into what they went to school for, you know. And they came out and then, you know, I certainly didn't either. But then it's great, all the guests I have on, not one of them has said, oh, I don't know why I'm doing this, which is the impression you get, you know, in the news, people, and they all thoroughly enjoy and live it and love it. And you're obviously the same. So you started, did you ever know which part of the police or it was just, oh, this is the police, I've made it?
1: So I had absolutely no idea when I first joined the police what I wanted to do, what it even entailed. And it was a case of just go and explore. So obviously, you know, me being the sort of inquisitive person I am, I went in. And the best thing you can always do is, and I was taught by my very first sergeant was, you know, there's no such thing as a stupid question. Go out and just ask, make the tea, do what you need to do and get to know people. That's exactly what I did. Didn't really know what I wanted to do, but it was one of my first inspectors that really opened my eyes up. And it all started off when I wanted to apply for the firearms unit. And traffic police. So that was a bit of a passion. And that's where I wanted to sort of join those departments. But I wasn't supported to join those departments.
0: Oh.
1: And I sort of left it for a month or two. And then I asked this inspector why I wasn't supported. And actually what he said to me was that had I gone to certain departments, there's more potential where I could influence our local communities. And especially, you know, I come from a British Pakistani background,
0: right,
1: would be quite useful with our communities in terms of community engagement, trust and confidence.
0: Yeah. You weren't you weren't the archetypal policeman, were you? So they could really do
1: absolutely.
0: That.
1: And then obviously having come from a sort of a university background, I think he's seen, and this is the thing in policing, you sometimes need great leaders to identify your potential. And I was sort of narrow-minded around what my potential was, so I just carried on doing what I was doing. But it was the best decision that was ever made for me.
0: Yeah.
1: And if it wasn't for that, and I always still remember him, is, you know, Pete Wilson was his name. And on his final day of retiring, I was still a PC, and it was at Lloyd House, his last day. And as he left, he opened up his cupboard, pulled something out and shook my hand. And he said, right, best of luck. And as he walked off, I opened my hand. And it was these epaulets you see on my shoulders.
0: Wow.
1: So he had left me. I obviously automatically just put those in a cupboard and said, boss, I will never, ever need these. And he said, you never know. Keep them just in case one day. And there we are 20 years later using his epaulets.
0: What a... And those are his...
1: Yeah.
0: What a... See, that's... What a brilliant story, AJ.
2: That's inspirational.
0: Isn't that?
2: Yeah.
0: And doesn't it make you think like that? Yeah. Because it's an overused thing about people who inspire you and things like that, isn't it? But when you get like that, and yeah.
1: So I suppose, you know, there's...
0: It's like having a wise uncle or something in the background, isn't it?
1: It's exactly that. And
0: as opposed to a boss, you know, yeah. I'll have a word with my old boss. You probably don't even think about him as that boss, do you?
1: So I actually always had that respect for him as a sort of a senior officer, you know, always calls him sir, boss in that sense. But there were two sides to him. So the first time he was 6'2", his father was in policing before that as a superintendent, retired many years ago. So he always had that respect, and he was very firm but fair. So he knew what he wanted, knew what he wanted to do. And back then, you didn't see your senior leaders as much. You know, they were sort of shunned away somewhere far. And if you were going to see them, they'd either be an issue or a praise.
0: You had to wait outside the door and be invited in kind of thing.
1: Exactly.
0: Yeah.
1: Exactly. And policing has changed a lot since then. So massively inspirational. But what I learned from him, you know, it's I take that and use that every single day. So whichever department I go to work at, this is why I enjoy leadership, because it's just trying to get the best out of people. And sometimes you don't know what you don't know. And none of us do. Every day is a school day for me. But like you said before, it's you get inspired and drawn into those people. And I just want to try and pass that on to other people.
0: Yeah, brilliant. Right, we're going to play another tune, and then we're going to talk to John briefly. And then we're going to talk about, anything we feel like, really, because that's the way the show goes.

0: I hadn't played that one for a bit, but as Imran's with us from Response Policing and all that, we play Armed and Extremely Dangerous by First Choice. Mate, John is back in. John, you've got things to tell us. You missed last month and things have changed in your role.
1: Absolutely, yeah. So, as you know, I was the ASB officer for Dudley.
0: The antisocial behaviour man.
1: Absolutely, yeah. I keep using ASB, don't I? But I think most people have got used to that term now. Yeah. But yeah, antisocial behaviour officer for Dudley. They'll be getting a new one very soon. I think at the end of the month, there'll be a new officer in place, which I shall be helping to coach and bring them up to speed. So Dudley won't be... Because
0: we need it, because we're still getting all these backfiring cars and those kind of antisocial issues, aren't we?
1: Now, that's an interesting point. So my new role is the prevention. Sorry, we've got an anti. Sorry, I'll say that again. Do you know, I did this in another meeting. So it's the force prevention hub, which is a new thing.
0: Okay.
1: So that will include both a central team and a local team. So there'll be one in Sandwell with the chief inspector here. He'll be well acquainted with his when in Sandwell because they'll need to link in and work with the local inspectors and chief inspectors in relation to that. And then you've got the central part. So I'm now the problem-solving lead for the force.
0: Hey, there's a title on your business card, isn't it? Hey.
1: So
0: everybody burdens you with all of their problems.
1: Some
0: of which are even policing.
1: So, absolutely. Well, yeah, you say that. It's not just the frontline stuff either. So there's some interesting work going on with our fleet services where I'll give you a good example where they brought in a 3D printer to make non-standard parts. So where they put the blue lights on the grill in the past, as you know, coming back from a manufacturing background and myself, I spoke to the
0: and Imran talking about being drawn to this. It's all coming to this is all coming together smoothly, isn't it? Purely by accident.
1: It is. So they've brought a 3D printer that will print the brackets that they fit the blue lights on and other non-standard parts. I'm using that as an example.
0: Yep.
1: So, for example, it would take a day and a half for a technician to make a pair of brackets to put on a car, which means that car's off the road for nearly 2 days.
0: Right.
1: The 3D printer will make that in overnight and it'll take 10 minutes to put on.
0: Right.
1: So, and it looks more professional.
0: Yep.
1: So I likened it to, and you know I like my history, the Spitfire was handmade. And we made lots of them and there were lots of people working on it, but it was all handmade. So you could say there wasn't one that was the same. The Americans came along with Mr. Ford, who came up with his manufacturing ideas, and you could knock out twice as many Mustangs with a standard standard parts. They were there ready to off the shelf that you could put on.
0: Yeah.
1: Whereas if a Spitfire got broke, you'd have to get an RAF technician to file away, make the piece, fit it on, and then it was off again. So it massively reduces that time that we've got cars off the road.
0: And, because you always think with the blue light, and if those of us old enough with it, was it Starsky and Hutch, one of those who puts his arm out the window and sticks the blue light on the top? And it could be almost as easy as that, probably.
1: Yeah, absolutely. So it's
0: so you could have any car which you can, where you could, if you needed to, right, I'll use your own. Yeah, stick the light on the top.
1: I would like to know what my insurance claim. No, I know. Premium would be like.
0: It was a simpler world in those days, wasn't it? Yeah.
1: So problem solving is a massive thing for the force. Yeah, a lot of it is going to be around the frontline policing and how we do things, how we can be effective using processes like SARA. And I'm not going to go into great detail there.
0: No.
1: I could be here all day. As the chief inspector knows, he's probably seen some of the training packages going, what?
0: Are you still going to be able to do what you always loved in terms of going out and that? Or
1: unfortunately.
0: Are they slowing you down a bit?
1: It's more strategic than tactical, is what I'd say. It's the playoff, but it's an opportunity to show good practice and share that good practice with our younger officers. We were having a conversation in the back room before about that, we're all, in our 20th plus years, Yeah. We'll be going, I'm in single figures, and I know that the Chief Inspector will be in single figures. You've got those that have got a long career ahead of them, and we need to give them the right tools to do the job and effectively.
0: Like the inspiration that you had earlier, that the legacy word, what a great legacy that could be if you could bring in some of those where it did make it so much easier. That's probably as got as much of an emotional connection to the police for you to take with you as it has the other stuff as well, hasn't it?
1: Well, absolutely. So, yeah, you're going back to dealing with street racers. I've still got that portfolio, shall we say, of Hercules.
0: Yeah.
1: But I'm not just looking at it from Dudley now. It's across the force. So,
0: yeah.
1: I've got it in a big way. But it's, again, the officer I'm working with, he's soon for retirement, so we need to get these processes in place.
0: And that's the critical bit. It's a bit like the older generation in manufacturing, passing it on to the younger ones and making them enthusiastic about it, but still being there to say, oh, if you ever need me, I'd love to go and knock something up for you, is one of the expressions.
1: Exactly. So it's leaving that best practice for them to replicate.
0: Yeah.
1: And be more efficient. So we're in a better place than we were some years ago when we went through austerity. So we've got the officers, but we need that experience.
0: Yeah, the other thing, there isn't a whinge, because you guys appreciate it. We talked about Sally Bourne off air before. You know, I was surprised when she said she was retiring, because I thought, you don't look in your 60s, and it was because she can retire at 55 or something, can't you? Mm-hmm. Whereas people like me, who's now making a bad attempt at semi-retirement, you have to wait a whole lot longer. So, you know, you've got lots of time to pass on lots of those experiences and help the ones coming through operate even better than you did.
1: Absolutely.
0: So that sounds like a really good idea. Right, we'll play another tune, and then we're going to ask Imran about response policing, because I've been teased by the excitement of it.

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1: Two in a row, Rubber Bullets, 10cc and People Watching's Sam Fender, Black Country Extra, with me, Steve, on a Friday afternoon. And Imran with the response unit, rapid response unit. So you did a load of things. How long have you been in charge of the rapid response unit? What does it involve?
2: So it's we only call it response policing. And I've been in that role for, say, almost 12 months now.
1: Right.
2: And what it involves is, you know, in the most simplest term, is when a member of the public dials 999, those are the officers that go out initially to respond to that incident. Now, some of those calls always don't come in as a 999 because things change, the information intelligence that you're getting changes. But the basic core role of a response officer is to meet the needs of the community when they really need us, and generally that will be through 999 calls, but that could be absolutely anything. So it could be, you know, any type of serious incident. It could be up to a major incident where they might attend initially. So it could be a road traffic collision, which is blocking off several junctions, etc., or a huge fire, where with other partners we'll work with them in sort of a multi-agency approach to deal with it.
1: So is it as constant as and exciting as it sounds, or is it one of those where you can be sitting around for quite a while with less happening, and then all of a sudden it goes mayhem?
2: Oh, I only wish if it was the latter. It's anything but. So response policing, you know, by virtue of its the word is rapid, and the officers that work in response, you know, same as a lot of other officers across Westminster Police and police staff, it's the challenging roles to keep on top of the demand that's coming in, the calls for service, because the intelligence picture can change any time. So our response officers, if you speak to a lot of our response officers, they absolutely love the job. I was a response officer for a number of years, and I actually used to look forward to going back to work over my rest day because I enjoyed it that much.
1: Because of the adrenaline rush and the not ever knowing what's going to happen
2: exactly.
1: Next.
2: So no 2 days are the same. And depending on your background and what courses you've undertaken, etc., you bring a different perspective, and also your previous life experience.
1: Yeah.
2: You know, that makes a massive difference in terms of how you approach your job. So, you know, going from job to job, no 2 days are the same. And it's just that anticipation of, you know, what's going to be coming next. So they are extremely busy, but they're doing an absolutely fantastic job.
1: Mm. Yeah, because how you show enough emotion and yet not too much emotion must be real. It's all very well saying, but you can train that. But when you get that call from somebody who's completely distressed or what's happened, you know, staying calm and stuff. So do you have to be the calmest of the calm as you're the big cheese in the... You're the big cheese in the response policing unit.
2: So I think that the further up you go in the ranks, the calmer you have to become.
1: It's in the job description.
2: It's in the job description. Because a lot of this is, I mean, if you look at some of our frontline staff, they actually are very calm. They're absolutely professional, you know. So as a PC going to a really horrific incident, they will deal with that professionally, calmly, and make some really quick decision-making. Where it sort of becomes tricky is once you start to use up all your resources and you only have a limited number of resources.
1: You don't have any cars or any people you can send.
2: Exactly, because the calls for service will still continue to come in. So then you're having to make, and especially as you go up, sergeants have to make really tough decisions. So you've got a number of jobs. So they're spinning a number of plates at this moment in time.
1: Yeah.
2: And actually, that could be a missing child. So how many resources do we need to put into the missing child? Actually, we've got a serious incident over here, got another incident over here. So they have to start to make some decisions.
1: Really tricky.
2: Of course it is. And as the inspector, you've got a wider perspective around policing. So what's the impact, not just now, but what might impact policing in 24 hours' time? As a chief inspector, you're thinking weeks and months ahead in terms of, actually, summer coming around the corner. What will that course for service look like, and what do I need to change in terms of my operating model with the wider senior leadership team to make sure that we meet our community's needs?
1: Yeah, because I know you get peak seasons and things like that. The end of October into the November one, and never remember what you call it. So you have you worked your way up through all those other levels to get to that bit now?
2: Yes, I have, yeah. So I've worked at all the other ranks. So I've been a chief inspector for about 6 years. 6 years now.
1: Are you getting the hang of it?
2: Yeah. Again, you know, it's one of those where the longer you're in a role, The more confident you get at it.
1: And yeah.
2: When you've got that confidence, you end up making better decisions. But you can never sort of drop your guard on decision making, because there's a lot of information that you have to deal with, and you can't afford to take your sort of foot
1: a lot to process in a rapid amount of time.
2: Absolutely, and the basic principles around policing haven't really changed, and that's the strange thing about policing. So if you look back at, again, a bit of history, when John was talking back to sort of 1829, Sir Robert Peel, who was the founder of modern day policing, he had a number of principles. There were 10 principles that he had written out then, and they, almost 200 years later, they still apply now. And sort of one of those is, if you look at the test of police efficiency, it should be measured by the absence of crime and disorder, not the amount of resources.
1: Yeah.
2: Dealing with it. And that goes back into what John's portfolio is at the moment around problem solving and that prevention, which is absolutely key. But we are just human beings, So another one of his principles is the police are the public and the public are the police.
1: Yeah.
2: So these are the things that we have to, we are humans, and the officers that do go out to some of these traumatic incidents are human beings, but we have got processes in place to make sure that their welfare and well-being is catered for.
1: Yeah, for all sorts of reasons, and probably because of knowing you guys for a few years now. I was educated by Kim Medill and others as to which TV programmes I should watch, because they're more like it, and 24 Hours in Police Custody and some of the others, but not some of the ones I used to watch. So, yeah, I kind of watch that and you think, the people I know, all you guys that come in, people ought to realise you are just human beings and you are whatever and fascinating with the psychology of it and all of the stuff you do. So how many hours do you have to work in a week? Because is there more than one of you? Because you do have to sleep occasionally, don't you?
2: Yeah, we try and get some sleep in. It's recommended. So in terms of how many hours we put in, it all depends on what incidents are playing out. So usually, most standard officers will do a 40-hour week, but they'll work sometimes above and beyond that.
1: Yeah, because you can't exactly say, sorry, lads.
2: You can't, and then you might have certain qualifications. So you might be a public order commander. You might be a tactical firearms commander where you're on call. So you'll be called into work to deal with a job and manage an incident. Our response officers, occasionally they'll be working over. But again, a lot of this, you join policing for a reason. And behind that is, you've got some sort of compassion and passion and sort of empathy around what you're dealing with. So there's, I can't think of a single police officer or police staff, and police staff are the unsung heroes of our police force. Nobody will ever work at a job and look at the watch and say, actually, 4 o'clock.
1: Can't take another emergency call. I'm off in 5 minutes. Yeah.
2: You can't do that. So you do sort of accumulate time, but which, we'll always endeavour. It's their right to take that time back at an appropriate time. So, yeah, you'll work some extra time. But then again, it's one of those jobs where you're doing it for a reason.
1: Yeah. Right. We'll play another tune.

0: Never need an excuse to play Bruce Springsteen, really, Born to Run. Black Country Extra Friday afternoons. Chief Inspector Imran Mirza's with us. So the rapid policing, 24 hours a day, 7 days a week. Ring them up. That's the nine, you're dealing with the 999 ones. And so, then you get in everything sorted.
1: Yes, that's the intention.
0: That's the plan.
1: So it's not just 999 calls. We'll get calls that come through sort of email 101, and they're all graded based on risk.
0: Right.
1: So the ones that are more of a priority are the ones that will be dealt with by response office. I mean, there's various departments within local policing, and it might be that it's suitable for a neighbourhood police officer to attend. It might be that we send a local PCSO for some reassurance or some crime prevention advice.
0: Right.
1: So it, depending on the nature of the job, will sort of dictate who it goes to.
0: But you'll be monitoring it and checking it all over and making sure everything works.
1: Absolutely. And this is where we come into planning. So, you know, I think your background is sort of strategic planning.
0: Yeah.
1: And that's exactly what we do. So we try and plan ahead, try and understand what the crime patterns look like, what's an emerging threat at the moment, have we got the right resources in the right place at the right time.
0: Yeah.
1: And since we're all sort of into engineering here, is the just-in-time principles almost.
0: Yeah.
1: Where,
0: yeah,
1: you know, you're almost trying to predict where something's happening and deal with that spontaneous incident, but then you've got to have other officers who have got longer-term problem-solving initiatives.
0: And you can understand when the public do their bit, oh, we need more police here and we need... Because they don't see all of that background work that you guys do and work on it and anticipate it. And you can't just throw more people out on the street in terms of policing if they don't know exactly where they should be at the same time. So, yeah, sounds brilliant. I really like the sound of that. So, yeah, thanks for coming on. It's whizzed by. It does every time. But, John, you came armed with something. You wonder, one of your colleagues said, did we do requests or something?
2: Oh, so it wasn't my colleague, it was my boss. So
0: whoa, even more important than
2: Simon,
0: we do.
2: Yeah, yeah. So Superintendent Simon Inglis.
0: Yeah.
2: And he'd like something played by the Pet Shop Boys.
0: Well, let me see if I can... oh, yeah, I have. I tell you what, we'll put something in there for you.

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1: Steve Parker.
2: Well, that's been a busy old first couple of hours, hasn't it? First hour, Estelle Jennings of Idyllic Hair and Skin, and Gail Jennings was in the background. They're not related. Gail's advising her on her business, as I am to some extent as well. So have a look at Idyllic Hair and Skin. And if you want to get in touch directly, please do so. Or if you want to get in touch via me, don't forget it's steve.parker@blackcountryradio.co.uk. And then in the second hour, Double Police Chief Inspector Imran Mirza of the Response Policing of Sandwell Police. And then John Edwards, formerly of Dudley Police, now in a different role, taking us to the news at 2. It's Watching the

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1: From the Sky News Centre at 3, Andy Burnham's promising to make life affordable and deliver a new path for Britain as he returns to Westminster ahead of a rumoured Labour leadership challenge. Sir Keir Starmer says he'd fight any that are triggered. The now former Greater Manchester Mayor secured more than half the vote in yesterday's by-election in Makerfield. Voters have had their say.
2: All we want and are hopeful for is that our community now hasn't just been used.
3: I am actually probably one of the few Keir Starmer supporters as well, so I was in a right dilemma.
4: Personally, I would rather see Andy Burnham waited out till the next general election and then go for the leadership.
1: The Tories and SNP each won by-elections in Scotland. A US official says a ceasefire has been agreed between Israel and Hezbollah. Continuing attacks have held up today's peace talks between the US and Iran. A stepmother who killed five-year-old Andrea Bernard by scalding her in a hot bathtub in South London in 1978 has been jailed for 12 years. It was treated as an accident until the victim's older brother gave police a new account in 2022. It's understood at least one crocodile attacked a three-year-old boy in an enclosure at a zoo in Cambridgeshire. The toddler's in hospital. Two men have been sentenced to a combined 9 years for plotting arson attacks on properties linked to the Prime Minister. A court heard a car and two houses were set alight by Roman Lavrinovich. He was acting on the instructions of an anonymous online user called EL Money. Here's Mr. Justice Scarnham.
5: You were to EL a useful idiot, a fool who could be manipulated to EL's advantage.
1: Stanislav Karpiec, who supported his friend, was also jailed. And New Zealand are 57 for 2 in their second innings in the second test at the Oval and lead by 157 on day 3. Earlier, England were bowled out for 291. That's the latest. I'm Cam Hall.

0: Welcome back to the Business Show on Black Country Extra on Friday afternoons, or whenever you're listening into us. First tune of the final hour, PM Dawn, and Set Adrift on Memory Bliss. After the conversations in the first couple of hours, we now give you manufacturing news and business positivity and a whole load of good music, and also that therapy session we have together, Comfortable Silences, Cup of Tea, at 3:15, where we give you three great tunes to enable you to sit there with a cup of tea and think of people and places you love, and to get yourself set up mentally and relaxed, ready for the weekend. Don't forget, you can hear it all again for 7 days via On Demand, however you get your music. So we'll play another tune, and then I'll give you a whole load of positive manufacturing news. That'd be nice, wouldn't it?
1: This generation rules the nation with version.

You know, I'd forgotten how much that's kind of addictive, isn't it? You get those words in your head. For the next few hours, I'll be doing past the lodge on the left-hand side and all of that. And apologies if you are. Anyway, it could be worse. There's always worse tunes that stick in your head. Is it Earworms or something like that? I think it is, isn't it? So it's a... Anyway, manufacturing news put together by the brilliant Mark Weymouth of Plus Automation, whose details I'll give you, knows loads of manufacturers, sells sensors and advises and engineers sensors for a living. So he's in everything to do with manufacturing. So some of those... and it'll be mentioned several times in this hour as well. So some manufacturing news which might have passed you by. Haleon invests £175 million to improve oral health for rural communities in India, it was announced recently. Willoughby's the one that make the static caravans. Willoughby's celebrates Holiday Home Industries' most loyal workforce, where they presented long service awards to more than 200 employees. Isn't that brilliant, particularly in this day and age? Unilever University of Liverpool have a partnership which delivers 350 patents in almost two decades. Absolutely brilliant on that. That's new inventions and patents. The government is backing NMITE to build the UK's defence skills pipeline. And there's a call for closer trading ties at a major European fastener manufacturers assembly. Not going to go too much around that route. And also from other stuff, incidentally, great to see so many of the gang that I mentioned on here at the Smart Manufacturing Expos and all of those. So lovely to see some of those. And listen to a really good presentation from Poggy Murray-Whittam on the importance of keeping everyone within manufacturing. We need to keep good people in it. So some manufacturing headlines include UK manufacturing PMI reaches its four-year high in May. SAM Northern Ireland completes a £10 million facility expansion to meet aerospace demand. WEC passes 1,100 employee milestones as contract wins drive growth. Forgive me, should have read it before I read it out to you, really. Oregon Timber Frame completes the final phase of a £25 million extension, and Locit, L-O-C-I-T, has secured £1 million backing to support growth, safeguard jobs and expand operations. More positivity, MGF quadruples capacity with a new manufacturing facility, and the UK is to produce 30% of Swedish aircraft in a deal for Ukraine. What else have we got? UK Battery Industrialisation Centre has begun its installation of new assembly equipment to pilot line. Rail ministers launch UK's first electrified testing loop, and Newbra Engineering has been recognised for its contribution to UK manufacturing. That's NEWBURGH. God. Hang on a minute. Come on, Steve. If you're going to spell something out, at least get the letters in the right order. Newburgh, N-U-W-B-U-R-G-H. Easy, really. It's just a bloke on a Friday afternoon stumbling over his letters. Mark always puts articles related to inclusion, apprenticeships, STEM and education, and therefore I'm going to share them with you. Leeds Manufacturing Festival Awards attract record entries as manufacturers investing in young talent. Young women engineers from the University of Huddersfield have been at the Global Engineers Conference in Turkey. Astronaut with physical disability could be the first to enter orbit. AI smart glasses to deliver freedom to 2 million blind and partially sighted people in the UK. And Newcastle University is investing in 5 new Maserac machines. Also, Nottingham Trent University student creates a smart hydration coaster for hospital patients. So lots of brilliant stuff going on that. Don't forget Mark's SME Focus podcast. Recently he's been talking to the retired metallurgist Alan L. Kidd, who was 80 recently, talking about his experiences.
including working for a patent attorney. You can find that on, and more than 270 others on https://mtdcnc.com, and then look for SME plus focus plus episodes. And Mark's day job is, as I say, with his hashtag Make Sense of Sensors. And his latest blog is about Contronix's new ultra-weld miniature flat pack built for the harshest environment, all about weld-immune inductive sensors that go everywhere. If you want to get in touch with Mark for anything to do with manufacturing, you can get him on Plus Automation, which is 0121 582 2258, or email sales@plusautomation.co.uk, or just get in touch via me, steve.parker, blackcountryradio.co.uk. I mentioned women in manufacturing and more earlier, and the Incom Training, our good friends, have launched a campaign to get more female role models in engineering and manufacturing. It's headlined by their I'm Included campaign, and it's backed by Ingenuity and nine companies, including Adams Enclosures, Assar Abloy, Filtermist, Industrial Physics, Jenkson Cattell, Rheinmetall BIA Systems, Land, and Safran. And Becky Phillips, the CEO of Incom, is really pushing this. Women representing approximately 16.9% workforce in core engineering and technology jobs, compared to 56% in all occupations. The best thing to do is to watch a video, which is www.youtube.com/watch, and a thing on that. And there's look out for the publicity around the I&D campaign with Claire Umney, Managing Director of Always Engineering, star of the campaign video. Kirsty Davis-Chinnick is another one in my connections who does a lot of that with women in engineering, as does Adrian Houston of Euro Products, who's been on the show as well. Another thing you can do is Incom and the Training Manufacturing Group. I've got an expo at Incom in Telford on the 25th of June. Lots of people will be there. Mini expo. Go and see that and go and catch up with people on there. There'll be more people, more manufacturing news in this hour. But after the next tune, it's Comfortable Silence's cup of tea at what will be 20 past three. Taking us there, Bobby Brown and Every Little Step.

Done my usual bit and it's nearer 20 past three rather than quarter past. But it's Comfortable Silence's cup of tea at 20 past three. Three tunes back to back. 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Idea is we let your minds drift to people and places for the next 10 or 12 minutes. Three tunes, Bette Midler, Westlife and Billy Joel. I'll listen to them with you in the studio and I'll be back straight after that.

Well, it made me feel better. Comfortable silence is cup of tea at 20 past three. This week started with Wind Beneath My Wings, Bette Midler. Flying Without Wings was Westlife. Haven't played a Westlife tune on here for absolutely ages. And then Billy Joel trundling on his guitar, his piano even. She's always a woman to me. Right, I hope you're feeling great for that. Right, let's tell you some more stuff, shall we? Andrew Wilson's campaign for SMEs and UK manufacturing. Use that line, she says, when campaigning for a minister. For those who didn't follow me, it changed over the 6 years to reflect the political landscape. And she's been doing a number of reflections on it, all about how manufacturing, and particularly with the recent steel quotas and tariffs and the real mess that that's been created. Andrew also has been serving on Make UK Regional Advisory Board, and she thanked a whole load of people on that and got thanked extensively to it. And then there have been a whole load of debates that we continue to do for manufacturing with names like Chris Greenough, Adam Payne, Verity Davidge, and a whole load of others, the whole load of manufacturing champions. So wherever you can, and a lot of us were doing it at the Mac exhibition Smart Manufacturing Week, and of course the Konex portal, to shout about UK manufacturing. If you want to be in my gang for that, connect with me via here and also via LinkedIn, where you'll find many of the people that I mentioned on the show. A word of which, Jonathan Dudley of Crow, a real ambassador for manufacturing and fighter for manufacturing. He's not completely disappearing, but he's recently officially retired. So keep in touch and get in touch with him if you can, while he's still around and while he can still help with people. And don't forget, the Incom thing is on Expo is on Thursday the 25th in Telford. Go and see that. Talking of other good things that are happening, the Race Against Dementia, the Radical Rogues Rally, is on the 12th of June, so you may have missed it by the time you heard of this. The last I heard, it's to raise funds for against dementia. Last year they raised 20, Mark Weymouth and Mark Weymouth, James Worthington, and a whole load of others, Phil Stanley and more, raised more than £25,000. They got about 15 grand at the time that we're looking at this. And so you want to catch them with that. And there'll still be a chance on the next show to pay them after they've finished it. Right, tell you what, let's play another tune, shall we? Gwen Guthrie, she'll do Ain't Nothing Going On But The Rent.

See, I was just seeing if you were paying attention because I pressed the wrong tune. But anyway, Ever Fallen in Love, Fine Young Cannibals, Rolling Gift. But if you know how this normally works, you never guess what the next tune is. Is that Gwen Guthrie?

If I didn't mention it in my last link, you can find a whole load of things on manufacturing the positivity one in my gang. Contact me via steve.parker@blackcountryradio.co.uk, but look at it on LinkedIn and you'll see those. There's also loads of events all the time around the country by the brilliant Sam Bainham and the Connex portal, who will also help you with anything manufacturing wise. There's a groundswell of people who are all helping each other. You can find it on this show as well as on the others. But take advantage of that. Look at Connex Portal, C-O-N-E-X, Mark Weymouth and a whole load of the gang. And we promise we'll keep talking about it. We'll bring it to you every Friday on this show. Right, time for another tune. We talked about blue lights with the police earlier. Time for some red lights spelling danger from Billy Ocean.

Red Light Spells Danger. Billy Ocean, all the way from Wolverhampton, going to play a tune from a guy who lived and worked and made all his success, along with the Spencer Davies Group and others, in Birmingham is the next tune. Thanks to my guests this afternoon. Thanks for all of that. And good luck to the Radical Rogues rally guys as well. That's looking good. It's Emma Cromarty with special guest Lisa Ty is going to be sitting in for me next week, so you can follow that. Another one I want to draw your attention to as well is the Hill family are big enthusiasts at the Lisos, not far from us. It's where we walk our dog quite a bit. And they come up with some brilliant poems. They've come up with another one now about the swans and the cygnets, which is going to be well worth taking a look at. So go on Facebook or social media, have a look at that, and read some brilliant poetry from the Hill family. Until next time, I'll play Give Me Some Loving and Purple Rain by Prince to take us to the news at 4.

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1: From the Sky News Centre at 4, almost 100 Labour MPs are now calling on Sir Keir Starmer to stand down, as we're told Andy Burnham wants to become Prime Minister in early September. He's won the Makerfield by-election to secure a return to Westminster. But the Prime Minister says he'd fight any challenge for his job, with ex-Health Secretary Wes Streeting eyeing it up too. Labour MP Luke Charters has this message for the PM.
2: He needs to wake up, smell the coffee. This was a huge alarm clock moment for Starmer. I think he's got to understand that this was a message, not just about the fantastic constituency MP they've got here in Makerfield, but people here knew that they were part of something bigger.
1: A US official says Israel and Hezbollah have agreed to a ceasefire. It's not the first time that's happened in Lebanon. Our Middle East correspondent Adam Parsons says previous versions haven't lasted very long.
3: There was already a ceasefire that had been around for a couple of months that both sides had violated on an almost daily basis. There was then the deal struck by the United States and Iran, not signed by either Hezbollah or Israel, that mandated an end to conflict in Lebanon.
1: It comes hours after Israel attacked parts of southern Lebanon. A woman's been jailed nearly 50 years after scalding her 5-year-old stepdaughter in a hot bath as a punishment. Janice Nix, who's 67, has been told she'll spend 12 years behind bars. It's understood a toddler hurt at a zoo in Cambridgeshire was attacked by a crocodile. A man arrested wasn't deemed fit to interview. Businesses are being urged to relax dress codes, give staff free water and offer flexible working patterns to help cope with the heat. It could top 30 degrees Celsius again over the next few days. And New Zealand are starting to dominate England at tea on day 3 of the second test. The tourists are 94 for 2 in the second innings at the Oval, leading by 194. That's the latest. I'm Cam Hall.

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1: From the Sky News Centre at 5, it's understood Andy Burnham wants to be Prime Minister in September, but the man currently in the job insists he won't quit. Sir Keir Starmer's promising to fight any leadership challenge after the former Greater Manchester Mayor became an MP by winning the Makerfield by-election.
2: The word Makerfield in the future must be known as a byword for the change that came to British politics. This is the moment. We've been on a path for 40 years that simply hasn't worked.
1: Wes Streeting also wants to be Labour leader. Our political editor Beth Rigby expects MPs will make the PM's weekend difficult.
3: They're going to put the squeeze on him. They're going to make it really uncomfortable. They're going to make it clear to him that many MPs want him to go. Maybe they build up a list of dozens and dozens of MPs. Maybe some in the Cabinet move.
1: But the Tories and SNP each won by-elections in Scotland. Elsewhere, a US official says a ceasefire between Israel and Hezbollah is now in effect. Earlier, Lebanon's health ministry reported 47 people had been killed in Israeli strikes. A stepmom's been jailed for 12 years for the manslaughter of a 5-year-old girl in a hot bath in South London almost 50 years ago. Andrea Bernard's brother says he was threatened to keep quiet. Three prisoners have been given whole life orders for murdering a child killer behind bars. Inmate Kyle Bevan was stabbed to death in West Yorkshire last year. It's understood a 3-year-old boy was attacked by at least one crocodile after ending up in an enclosure at a zoo in Cambridgeshire. He's in a critical but stable condition. It's reported the zoo's owner's wife jumped in to save the toddler. Reptile expert Chris Newman says he's been in touch.
4: Gracie's a remarkable lady. She's incredibly brave, but she's okay. And obviously her intervention would have made a huge difference, I'm sure.
1: And a pub chain's asking for a £5 per person deposit to reserve a table for England and Scotland World Cup games. Green King says it wants to create the best atmosphere. That's the latest. I'm Cam Hall.

Everybody low with a love song that he made. Find the streetlight, steps out of the shade, says something like, "You and me, babe, how about it?" Juliet says, "Hey, it's Romeo, you nearly give me a heart attack."

streets of shame. Both dirty, both mean. Yes, and the dream was just the same. And I dream your dream for you, and now your dream is real.

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1: From the Sky News Centre at 6, Andy Burnham's allies say they want him to be in Downing Street by September, though the current occupant says he has no plans to quit. Nearly 100 Labour MPs now want a new leader. The former Greater Manchester mayor, who won yesterday's Makerfield by-election, is expected to put himself forward, as is Wes Streeting. But Sir Keir Starmer's promising to fight.
2: If there is a contest, just to be clear with you, then yes, I will run, I will stand, and I've said repeatedly, I'm not going to walk away from that.
1: Both the Conservatives and SNP won by-elections in Scotland. There are questions over whether the agreed ceasefire between Israel and Hezbollah will last. The previous one failed on a daily basis. A total of 30 people have now been sentenced for their involvement in riots in Cardiff sparked by the deaths of two teenagers. Kyrie Sullivan and Harvey Evans died in Ely in 2023 after their e-bike crashed minutes after being followed by a police van. A stepmother's been jailed for 12 years for killing a 5-year-old girl by scalding her in a hot bathtub as punishment nearly half a century ago. 67-year-old Janice Nix was sentenced for the manslaughter of Andrea Bernard in South London in 1978. Her death was treated as an accident until her older brother Desmond went to police in 2022 with a new account.
3: Janice said to me, say it was an accident. She told me to say that we were in the garden. If anyone asked, say we were in the garden and Andrea fell in the bath, and she promised that she wouldn't hit me anymore or beat me anymore. And that's what I did.
1: It's understood a 3-year-old boy was attacked by at least one crocodile after ending up in a zoo enclosure in Cambridgeshire. The child's in a critical but stable condition. And French tennis player Corentin Moutet has lost most of his prize money from Queen's after swearing 7 times during a post-match interview. He's been given the maximum punishment for unsportsmanlike behaviour. That's the latest. I'm Cam Hall.

0: Good evening, everyone. I hope you've had a wonderful week. This is Friday. This is the Wellbeing Hour with me, Jen. This is your time to just check out, chill out, relax, listen to my wonderful guests talking about all their different ideas about wellbeing. And I've got someone fantastic in the studio today with me. I have the lovely Lisa Tai, looking fabulous. Hello, Lisa.
1: Hello. How are you doing?
0: I'm very well, thank you. Welcome to the Wellbeing Hour with me, Jen. Oh, I don't know. That's my automatic way of saying it now, the Wellbeing Hour with me, Jen, because that's how I start the show. So I'm sorry, that was a bit weird. But Lisa is an energy practitioner and she also hosts different kinds of retreats and stuff. So she's going to be talking to us all about that, Lisa. So energy practitioner, what does that mean?
1: Oh, so energy is everywhere.
0: Yeah.
1: So I found out about energy therapy several years ago when I was working through some stuff myself.
0: Okay.
1: So I had some issues.
0: Quite often how I find that it goes.
1: Yeah. You find something that works for you and then you want to share it with the world. So yeah, I started EFT tapping, emotional freedom technique, which is one of the energy therapies that I use. And that really helped me to feel better about myself, my life and just move forward, I suppose.
0: Okay. So how would you explain it to someone who doesn't understand what energy therapy is, how it works?
1: So if I explain about EFT tapping, which is the main sort of technique that I use. So it's emotional freedom technique, created by Gary Craig in the 90s.
0: Yeah.
1: It focuses on tapping on acupuncture points on the body. I can't talk about it without doing it.
0: Without pointing at them.
1: Have to do it.
0: Yeah.
1: So it focuses on tapping on meridian points, which are where energy, negative energy is stored, actually. So if you think about something that you've experienced that was really, really happy, a really good time that you had, you'd feel it somewhere in the body, wouldn't you?
0: Yeah.
1: Might feel it in your heart or your stomach. And it's the same with negative energy. If you've had a really bad time, a trauma, something that has gone wrong, you'll feel it somewhere in the body.
0: Yeah.
1: And what we need to do with that to move it, we need to shift that out of the body so you can feel different. It's stored. We hold on to it. It's no good for us.
0: Yeah.
1: So tapping focuses on the energy points, these meridian points. We tap, we talk, and we release what we've stored that is negative so we can feel different.
0: Okay. Yeah, I've done EFT myself.
1: Brilliant.
0: Well. And I use the, I don't know if you're familiar with Mike Mandel, he does a six-step tapping version that I use a lot of. Yeah, because there's lots, when you look at EFT, there's lots of different points you can use to tap on, isn't there? And there's like under the arm and stuff like that, and different points. So it's, do you do the full, what points do you use?
1: I was trained by Carl Dawson, who was a founding master. So I do go under the arm, as you say. We use all the fingers. And always the top of the body. So we use all of those. But I know there's loads of different ways in which you can do it. Isn't there?
0: Yeah, there's lots of different combinations. Recipes, I think they
1: yeah, recipes.
0: Recipes.
1: That's it. Yeah.
0: But it's interesting when I came across energy and people talking about energy therapies, it fascinated me because when the way that the people that I've learned from break it down is that everything is energy.
1: Yeah.
0: We're all held together by energy.
1: Absolutely.
0: Atoms are all energy and it's all so. And when you think about it on that kind of molecular level, it makes a little bit more sense, right?
1: Definitely. I mean, just walking into a room, it's the easiest way to explain it. You walk into a room, you feel something.
0: Yeah.
1: You know, there's never nothing that you can't not ever feel anything walking into a room.
0: It's like when you get a vibe, right?
1: Yeah, of course. It's the same thing. So it is absolutely everywhere. So if you can move energy that isn't good for you, you can change your life, can't you?
0: Yeah, absolutely. Absolutely. So this helps you through some difficult times.
1: Definitely. It was the icing on the cake. So years ago, I trained in NLP, neuro-linguistic programming, to master level. I didn't really need the master level. It was more for me to feel professional. So I needed that kind of certification. And it was great, but it was quite cold, quite sort of like masculine, really. And I'm a real feeler.
0: Yeah.
1: And I suppose working with energy, I needed something else rather than just the techniques. I wanted something else, something that went a bit deeper.
0: Yeah.
1: So finding energy therapy, EFT tapping in the first instance, and now Reiki and now breath work actually is just took it to a deeper level. And I could, you know, with the NLP techniques and working on things myself, things were moving and I felt better.
0: Yeah.
1: But it wasn't doing everything. But now I feel like I've really got to grips with it. And that's what you want to kind of put out to the world then, if something's worked for you.
0: So you've got lots of different tools together. As someone who's come from a linguistic background, because my degree's in English language, literature and language. The NLP approach, that's something I've tried. It does interest me how words can change how people feel and the way that they talk about things. And it's interesting. So I think having a good combination of mental, because I say this repeatedly on the show, so people who listen to the show a lot will be familiar with this. People talk talk about mental health and physical health, they're two separate things, but they're not.
1: No. It's absolutely the same thing, isn't it? I mean, I work a lot with people that feel a certain way. And when they feel a certain way, they're often they come to me because there's a physical ailment going on as well. They've got a headache or a back pain or something that's going on as well. So if you bring the two together, you can release everything, you can feel better all round. And I suppose that's why I blend everything together. So I do blend NLP techniques, I do blend EFT tapping, I bring in some Reiki, I call in the energy. Yeah. And now with the breathing as well, it's a great way to bring everything together so you get the full results, the best results you can get.
0: Yeah, because you were talking to me yesterday, when I saw you this week, you've done conscious connected breathing. We've had a lovely lady called Jane talking about conscious connected breathing on the show before. It's fascinating because it all ties in together, doesn't it? Like
1: it
0: you say,
1: does.
0: So you've created your own amalgamated way of working with people.
1: Yeah, yeah. And I don't plan any session. So some people will say to me, look, I'd love to work with you to help with this problem. But they don't want tapping. They're like, look, don't give me any of that tapping. I'm not doing it. It's not for me. And that's fine.
0: Yeah.
1: Because we just find something that works. So having more of a variety of recipes, techniques, whatever you want to call them, can really help in the best way that I can. But the breathing, I mean, God, it's been massive, absolutely massive. I've had some massive shifts with just breathing, conscious connected breathing.
0: Yeah, Jane was talking about that, saying, you know, you think you're breathing, because it's something we do every day. Yeah. People think, oh, God, I can butch talking about teaching me how to breathe. But it's when you start thinking about how you're breathing, where your tongue is, how you breathe, with your mouth, your nose, are you taking a deep breath, or this. And she really got me thinking about how I was really conscious when we were talking about, where am I breathing? How am I breathing?
1: And a lot of the time it is up in your chest.
0: Yeah.
1: It is. And we've got to breathe through the belly to really, like, you know, let things up and out.
0: Yeah.
1: So it's interesting when you concentrate on it, what can happen.
0: Yeah. So you use Reiki as well, are you saying?
1: Yeah, I did Reiki last year, qualified in that last year. But I do have people come to me for Reiki, but it's more about I use the Reiki energy, use that universal energy for a deeper healing. So I'm not really known for Reiki, I suppose. I'm the tapping lady. People know me fondly as the tapping lady.
0: The tapping lady.
1: I've been recognised quite a few times. Excuse me, are you that tapping lady? Yes, I am. That's me.
0: Excellent. Excellent. Oh, wow. The tapping lady. Interesting. So we're going to your first song, which is a belter, by the way, I have to
1: say.
0: You've picked some catchy.
1: I'm glad to hear it.
0: We are going into the fabulous Club Tropicana. Yes. Wham! Come on a Friday afternoon. Come on.

0: Right, so I mentioned in the intro, Lisa, that you host retreats and events, and you've got a couple of events coming up. Not retreats, you've got a couple of events coming up. But talk to us about how you, what kind of retreats you do and what people can get up to on these retreats.
1: Yes, oh, I love doing them. So it started off, I suppose, when I first started getting into this sort of work, the ultimate goal for me was to host a retreat. That's what I wanted to do. I'm an ex-holiday rep. I love the sun. So the idea was to do one in the sunshine.
0: Just combining all your expertise together.
1: Absolutely.
0: Right? Oh, excellent.
1: Yeah.
0: I love that. Loving you using your skills from your old life.
1: I'm blending everything. So
0: excellent.
1: So, and I've been on a couple of retreats myself.
0: Okay.
1: And I came back feeling the same as I'd gone, just a little bit more rested. And I thought, well, that's
0: all
1: right.
0: You can get that from a normal holiday, right?
1: Exactly. You could go, you know, for a walk with your friend and come back and feel rested. I wanted to come back and feel that I could, you know, my life was different.
0: Okay.
1: That's what I felt. That was my opinion of a retreat. Yes, feel rested and calm and relaxed, but actually feel that you can do things differently.
0: You wanted to get something more out of it.
1: Yeah, transform a little bit.
0: Yeah.
1: So, again, it sort of made me think, right, this is really what I want to do.
0: Okay.
1: And then I can't remember how it happened. I think I just got brave and just said, just going to do one. Found a venue with a friend and we booked it a few years ago. And I had 12 people turn up. We did a day retreat.
0: Wow.
1: It was the quickest but most intense day of my life.
0: I can imagine. I imagine leading up to it, it was quite nerve-wracking as well.
1: Really nerve-wracking.
0: Yeah.
1: Because it's just little old me, you know. I've got had no experience of running these events before. I'm pretty brave anyway, so I'm quite intuitive. So if something feels right, I will go with it. But again, you know, you've got 12 people that you're looking
0: who
1: to help
0: train.
1: Who paid money. So you want them to get the results. So it was a big thing,
0: yeah,
1: you know.
0: I can imagine.
1: And it was so amazing. It was the most, it was probably one of the best days of my life.
0: Okay.
1: And I really felt like I've done something here. That group of people are still friends now. The changes that they've made are still ongoing.
0: Oh, that's amazing.
1: So the transformations were huge. So that was the first one.
0: And what was that? Was that tapping? Was that what you did?
1: So yep. I blended everything together. So we did some tapping in the morning. The idea of all of my retreats and my events are to let go of what no longer serves you, to make room for the good stuff.
0: Yep.
1: Because you can't, if you're holding on to stuff from 20 years ago, how can you expect to have an amazing life? It's just not going to be as good as you want it to be. You've got to let stuff go.
0: I know a few people who need to let go of it.
1: Yeah, don't we all?
0: Yeah.
1: Don't we all?
0: Yeah.
1: So that was the kind of the purpose. And, you know, I run the Purpose and Passion Project. So it's about, you know, helping people to see what their life could be like, how they really want to live it. Not because their friend tells them that they should or because their husband said, oh, try that, because they really want to.
0: Yeah, that's the key for me. I tell my clients that they've got to
1: want that change.
0: Yeah, it's got
1: to be from them, hasn't it?
0: Yeah.
1: So we did tapping in the morning. We looked at what they, from childhood really, things they wanted to be, do and have in their lives but hadn't quite done it yet.
0: Yeah.
1: We looked at why not. And the why not was where we tapped. And the why not are the beliefs and the experiences that have got in the way of things. So actually, like I said before, just because something happened 20 years ago, does that mean it's relevant now?
0: Yeah.
1: You know, we hold on to it. We hold on to it in the body. We've got to let that go. So we did a lot of letting go. After we'd done that, we went for a cold swim in the river, which was amazing.
0: Where was your retreat? Where was it?
1: It was in Bransford near Worcester. So in between Worcester and Morven. So not very far away, but it was far enough away for people to think they were away from home.
0: Yeah.
1: But it wasn't miles away, you know.
0: Did you have to get clearance to do that cold swim in the river and that?
1: No, I just went down there.
0: Oh, really?
1: Yeah,
0: oh, okay.
1: Yeah, people use it for swimming anyway, so it was okay to go down there. So we went and did that. And then in the afternoon, we had conscious connected breath work. I had someone in to deliver that because I knew how powerful it was.
0: Yeah.
1: And then we had cake.
0: Nice.
1: So
0: nice. You had me at cake.
1: Homemade cake. My husband makes all my cakes for my retreats.
0: Oh, wow.
1: Yeah.
0: Excellent. Take notes. I'm talking to my husband who's producing. Take notes.
1: He is a bricklayer by trade and a fantastic baker.
0: Oh, excellent. I suppose he's mixing up all that bricklaying.
1: Yeah,
0: cement,
1: yeah.
0: Right?
1: No cement in the cakes. And then we did a fire pit to sort of seal the deal, really, really kind of release. And we had some Prosecco and, you know, because these things have to be, you have to want to do them. So if it's going to be stuffy and serious all the time, you're not going to get the best from it. So, you know, with my stuff, it is about, you know, having a bit of fun, enjoying yourself, but also really getting underneath what has kept you back.
0: Yeah.
1: And the fire pit was just so emotional. People were throwing their stuff in there with little post-it notes on. But it wasn't just the post-it note. It was like the whole, all of their stuff from years ago they were throwing
0: in.
1: It is really, really powerful. And the sun was going down. It was beautiful. So that was my first one.
0: Wow.
1: So from there, I did another. I've done two in Spain. I've done some smaller events, like a few hours, just where we get together and release what we can and then, you know, open ourselves up to what our lives could be like. I've got a couple coming up. I've got Breathing Space, which is in Upper Arley. So nice venue by the river. I'm going to do some breath work because I'm qualified now. I can do it myself. Yeah. So that's really exciting. Bit of tapping, nice walk, and again, more cake.
0: Excellent. Always have cake.
1: Gotta have cake. Yeah. Everything you come to a mind will involve cake.
0: So were the ones that you did in Spain, were they, I imagine they were complicated to organise abroad.
1: It wasn't as hard as I thought, actually. Okay. I managed to find a Spanish link and we just sourced everything there. And then people from the UK just flew out. So I had nothing to do with the flights, although I gave them sort of times around which would be useful
0: to land. This is when you
1: need
0: to be here.
1: Yeah, be here for around this time. But it all went really, really smoothly. I thought it was going to be harder than it was. It was fine. Did two, loved them. I'm now taking them back to the UK with a view to bringing them back to what I want to kind of deliver. So yeah, it's really exciting.
0: Oh, it sounds fun. A retreat holiday is something that I've always wanted to do. Just something that I've never got around to. I think it is on my list and I will eventually do one.
1: Yeah, you've got to get the right one, haven't you?
0: Yeah, then I think that's what it is. I'm not sure because I've thought about yoga and then I thought, I don't know if I'm ready for yoga. I don't know what I want. So I've got to find the one that speaks to me, which I haven't found yet.
1: There'll be one out there for you.
0: Yeah, absolutely. That sounds all fascinating. So retreats, excellent. And you've got a business event coming up, you said.
1: I have. Yeah. So I'm not a business coach, but I work with a lot of people that are in business and I'm in business myself.
0: Yeah.
1: And what I found over the years is, and it's also, again, what works for me, you want to share with other people. So when we have problems with our business, if we're not growing, if we are stuck, if we're not being where we want to be in the business, we look at outside stuff like, I need a marketing strategy, I need a social media person, I need this, I need that. And it's all outside, external things. Mm-hmm. You don't really look at what could be holding you back within. So you might need a marketing strategy, but why haven't you got one then? So it's about asking the questions around yourself as to why you're not moving forward. So it's identifying those limiting beliefs, those limiting decisions that are stopping you from moving forward. Because with all the will in the world, you could have the best coach in the world, you could have the best marketing strategy, you could have the best videos to send out as adverts. But if you don't believe that's going to work, or if there's something in you saying, well, this is rubbish, you're not going to get as far forward as you think, you know?
0: So I've dabbled with NLP and I'm finally going to the NLP Essentials course on the Mike Mandel Academy. And he talks a lot about congruence. Mm-hmm. Is that a word you're familiar with?
1: Congruence.
0: Yeah. He talks a lot about that. If you don't believe in what you're saying, if your body language, people will cotton onto it, whether you think you can act it, but if you don't truly believe it, you'll give it away somehow. Yeah. You've got to be congruent. I'd never heard that word before.
1: I don't use it very often, but I remember it from my training. Yeah. But yeah, it's a thing, isn't it? Yeah. You've got to believe in what you're doing.
0: Absolutely.
1: And people will see through that if you don't.
0: Absolutely.
1: If you're just talking and you don't really have any belief in it, they're going to know.
0: Oh, absolutely. Yeah. And I think whether you might be able to put a good face on it, but something will give you away. Something give you away. But we're going to go into your next song now. This is not one that I'm familiar with, but I don't mind a bit of Kasabian.
1: Oh.
0: So we are going into LSF by Kasabian. Any reason you picked this song?
1: The kids loved it growing up and we've seen them live a couple of times. And I love this song.
0: Excellent.

0: Well, we were talking there, Lisa Raffaele. We were talking about how people from the Black Country are nice and how you fit in and how they talk to you and how they get on with you. But you're not originally from here, are you?
1: No.
0: So you've wade your way to the Black Country. So tell us your story about how you ended up here.
1: Yeah, I think it's a lovely love story. It's a love story. And I suppose, yeah, I am here and I love being here. It feels like home now. I've been here over 20 years now. My daughter's 24. So, yeah, but I was born in Scotland, just outside Edinburgh. I lived there for 3 years. Mum and Dad moved down to the South Coast, Christchurch near Bournemouth, when I was three.
0: That's a bit of a journey.
1: It was.
0: From outside Edinburgh to Christchurch.
1: He was looking for work. So we ended up there. Beautiful place of the world. Grew up by the beach. So
0: I love the beach.
1: It's beautiful. It's absolutely beautiful. My brother still lives there. I still go down for holidays. I've got some friends there, but I couldn't wait to get away.
0: Okay.
1: And I don't know why. I just didn't fit in there.
0: Didn't feel right.
1: That's exactly
0: the energy
1: what it was.
0: Wasn't right for you, Lisa.
1: Absolutely, you hit the nail on the head there. So, I lived there for quite a few years. I was about 18. Ended up sofa surfing with one thing and another.
0: Okay.
1: Things weren't going great. Left college and walked into the job centre, and I saw this sign saying work. Yeah, support wanted with accommodation. I was like, brilliant.
0: Excellent.
1: That'll be me.
0: Ideal.
1: And it was Butlins in Minehead.
0: Oh, wow. So, I've been there for an 80s weekend.
1: So I thought, right, let's just do it. So I went and did that. Worked as a waitress in 1993.
0: I bet that was fun.
1: Yeah. And I met my now husband, who was actually a waiter there. Yeah.
0: Oh, it's a Butlins romance.
1: It's a Butlins romance.
0: Love story.
1: Oh, that's beautiful.
0: We met over the cutlery. It was lovely.
1: So I ended up moving here because I just fell in love. And was here for a few years, and then things didn't go so well, so we split up.
0: Oh, no.
1: I went to be a holiday rep in Cyprus, did my own thing for a few years, and we got back together.
0: Aww.
1: And the rest is history.
0: Isn't that lovely? That's a beautiful love story. We need some of the violin music playing in the background as you tell that story. That's a beautiful story. But you said that you've really settled here because you feel the people are really welcoming.
1: Yeah. Really welcoming. I think it just felt like home straight away. It was very similar feeling to Scotland, where people would talk to each other. Neighbours were very close. Just had a different energy, like you said, Jen.
0: Yeah.
1: It was like a really nice energy here. So I've been here some time. People who know me from here think I've got a southern accent. When I go back to Christchurch, people think I've got a Black Country accent.
0: Yeah.
1: Or a Brummie accent, as they would say. But they don't know the difference.
0: No.
1: So
0: How very dare they lob us in with the Brummies. This is Black Country. Yeah, and it's like I have said hello to four different strangers this morning walking the dog, and they've all smiled and chatted to me.
1: Me too. Yeah, it's lovely, isn't it? You know, but I think different areas, different people.
0: Yeah,
1: you know?
0: Different vibes, different energy.
1: Yeah.
0: I always, funnily enough, you say it's very similar to Scotland, because I always make a joke about saying the further north you go, the more friendly you get until you hit Scotland. My granddad was from Scotland, but he was from Glasgow, which is a scary bit. Yeah. Yeah, but then I saw love that you're using like a different experience, like your holiday rep experience, and all bringing all that together in your work as well. It's like everything's come to you are exactly where you're meant to be. I think so,
1: and you know, blending things together, using different techniques, just using all my experiences, you know, is kind of how I got here. So working in the first instance with kids that were excluded from school, and realising that I could help them make a change. And then starting the business, I had no business background. I didn't know what I was doing.
0: Yeah.
1: But managing to kind of use my life experiences rather than business knowledge has kind of got people like me that I can really help. Because, you know, people gravitate to me who share the same experiences. That's what happens.
0: Yeah. You attract the same energy. But what led to that decision to make you to bring you to start your own business?
1: Four bottles of red wine and some really good company, basically. And that is a God's honest truth.
0: Red wine has a lot to answer for.
1: It does. I had no, you know, I worked for the council for years. I was the inclusion case officer for Dudley, got really good results with kids. And then, like I say, I was on a training course, timeline therapy, and we were just sat around. Everyone on the course was in business except me. And I really wanted to share this, you know, these skills. So they said to me, why don't you just set something up? And I was like, oh, okay. They got me a domain name.
0: Yeah.
1: That's it. And they got me that. I set up a website and I just got brave, got some insurance and just started talking about what I do.
0: Is it terrifying?
1: Absolutely terrifying. I had no clue.

0: happening. And, you know, it was an interesting time to be growing up. It was the best time to be growing up.
1: Yes.
0: But I was really, really troubled at the same time. And I was having a great, great fun, but I was really unhappy.
1: Yeah.
0: And looking back, knowing that and doing the work I did is the only way that I can now sort of be the person who I am now. Just because I had all this trauma when I was younger, it doesn't mean I have to relive it every day and act in a way that isn't good for me.
1: Yeah.
0: And that's kind of why I want to, you know, share with people how you can change. Trauma doesn't have to stay traumatic your whole life.
1: And it doesn't have to define who you are.
0: It doesn't. Not at all. You can make changes and it is possible. And it's about a choice as well. We have choices.
1: Absolutely. I'm all about choices in my clients. And that's what I tell them. And I know quite a few people who've got quite a few things they need to let go of. But they're so, some people are more resistant to let go of things, right? It becomes their identity. Almost a shield that they protect themselves with.
0: Well, it is protection because it's what you know. And, you know, our brains, we just go over the same pattern, the same pathway that we do every day because it's familiar. It's like an old comfy pair of slippers that you just put them on. You might have some new ones, but you're like, oh, I'm not sure about them because you always go to what you know. So making the changes can be hard. And who are we without this anger or this grief or this sadness? You know, we don't know. And that's what's scary. But actually making a choice of possibility can be amazing. It can be life-changing.
1: Yeah. I say that to my clients about you are the architect of your own story.
0: Love
1: you are, you create your own destiny effectively. Yeah. And through the choices you make, everything is a choice. And I love the old Tony Robbins, nothing means anything unless you let it mean something. Mm. That was a revelation to me. And I think that's made a big change in my life. Because when you go through this journey, you kind of, you're not just learning the things, you're applying them to yourself and you become that different person. I'm a totally different person from what I was 6 years ago when I started this journey. And I think, and I try and impress that on the clients and the people that I work with. You can choose. You can choose how you react. In fact, the only thing you can control is yourself.
0: It's always a choice. There's always a choice. And I remember about meaning, you mentioned Tony Robbins. When I did, when I first trained in EFT tapping, you're tapping and you're asking questions about yourself and your clients or whatever, but you're tapping about this, you know, these difficult emotions, these feelings that you're getting, because you follow the feeling, not the event so much with tapping. You know, you bring up the energy, the feeling, and you get to points in your life, difficult events. And the question that I always ask is, what did you make that mean?
1: Yeah.
0: Because what you make it mean will then set your path moving forward, you know? Because what you make it mean is basically what you're going to believe going forward.
1: Absolutely.
0: So, you know, if you make something mean, well, I'm fat and ugly, or I'm going to be poor the rest of my life, and then you live like that.
1: You create your own story.
0: You create your own story.
1: And once you understand that, it is revelation.
0: It's changeable then, isn't it, as well? You can change it.
1: the journey that I couldn't agree with you more, Lisa, and everything you're saying is resonating with me so much, because it's the journey that I've been on. And once you get to that point where you go, I can choose what that means to me and I can choose how I respond to that. And you can, I mean, we don't always get it right because we're human beings, right? And sometimes you'll still go off on one.
0: Yeah.
1: But I find it much easier to rein myself back in and recognise that now. My husband's just pulling a face at me around the corner saying, yes, you can definitely still go off on one.
0: And I think that's it. Like, you know, you might go off on one, but it might not be as long as you would before.
1: You can recognise it.
0: Yeah, you're being aware of it, of your own story, and aware of how you can stop and make changes. And you've got more opportunities in the future to look at. Whereas before, when I was feeling really bad about myself and, you know, things were difficult, I couldn't see a really happy future. It was just bleak. It was just, this is how it is.
1: And you just spiral and it gets
0: absolutely
1: worse. And I always say again to my clients, the more you do this, the easier it becomes. The more you feel these feelings or think these things, the habits, anxiety, stress, patterns, they are habits and they become stronger.
0: But they are, it is possible to change them.
1: Absolutely. And on that note, let's go into your next song, which is Shine On by Degrees of Motion. Again, this is not a song I'm familiar with, so you're gonna have to explain this.
0: It's a 90s song. So I remember dancing in a club called Remix, and I probably was 15. It was in Bournemouth.
1: Clubbing at 15.
0: And my mum hopefully won't hear this.
1: She knows now. I never did that.
0: And it was about 6 o'clock in the morning, and really small little club, and this came on. And actually, it's on the film Human Traffic as well, 90s film. So yeah, it's a banger.
1: There we go. Banger. Shine On, Degrees of Motion.

0: Lisa, if you were to give one piece of advice to our listeners, what would it be?
1: If it feels right, it is right.
0: Okay. If it feels right, just go with it.
1: Yeah, because I've learned so much about intuition and gut feelings and the unconscious and all that. Call it what you want. It's energy. It's a feeling. If you don't want to walk down that road because it don't feel right, don't walk down it, you know.
0: There's something there, yeah, that's giving you that feeling, whether you don't recognize it consciously. So listen to it.
1: Listen to your gut. Listen to you know, to your intuition, whatever you want to call it. It's your unconscious giving you signs.
0: Yeah.
1: So listen to it. If it feels right, it's right.
0: Because it's taking in some information from somewhere that you're not recognizing.
1: Absolutely.
0: If it feels right, just do it. That's great advice to our listeners. If it feels good, just do it, providing it's not illegal. So Lisa, if our listeners wanted to find you, where's your website, socials, where can they find you to look at what's coming up with you?
1: Yep, so I am, website is lisatytherapyandcoaching.com.
0: Do you want to spell Thai for our listeners?
1: I do, because I get lots of different variations on it. So it's Thai is spelled T-I-G-H-E. It's the Irish way, Irish way.
0: So that was Lisa, sorry, run that way.
1: Thaitherapyandcoaching.co.uk.
0: And where are you based?
1: Kings Winford.
0: Oh, yep. So not far away from the studios where we are right now. Yep. Good old Kings Winford. So Lisa and I met recently at a networking event, didn't we?
1: We did.
0: Yeah. And we had a good old chat. And I'm going to talk to Lisa and she's going to help me do some planning for some retreats and group events.
1: Get these events going, yes.
0: Yes, definitely. Yes, definitely. I've been researching venues for the one that we talked about.
1: Oh, brilliant. I could help with that.
0: Excellent. So are you across all the socials? Are you on Insta, TikTok, Facebook? Which ones are you on?
1: Yep. So Instagram, I'm Lisa_change500. I am on Facebook. I have Emotional Freedom with Lisa Tai. I've just noticed they're all different, aren't they? But I suppose I've been changing over the years. So
0: you've done lots of different things.
1: Yeah, I have a little Facebook group, a private Facebook group, which is where a lot of my events and retreats are kind of stem from. So it's the Purpose and Passion Project.
0: Oh, okay.
1: And I'm on LinkedIn as Lisa Tai.
0: Okay. And what do you see coming up for you? Is there anything that you're burning to do, anything? Because you said earlier you're quite brave.
1: Yeah.
0: So what's coming next for Lisa Tai?
1: Breath work. So I'm going to kind of pimp myself out a little bit. Okay. And sort of say that I want to go and deliver breath work, conscious connected breath work sessions, not just for my own events, but also for other people. So if anyone is thinking that this is, you know, something that they would like an expert to deliver, then I'd like to offer that service. Okay. Because it's great hosting events. I love them. I love hosting my retreats. But I'd also like to sort of be a part of other people's. I love connecting.
0: a little bit less responsibility.
1: Yeah, a little bit.
0: Someone else take all the pressure.
1: Yeah. So that's kind of what I want to put out there. But it's just more tapping and more, you know, getting people to release that negative energy.
0: Do you see clients on a one-to-one basis? Do you do group sessions? Do you do it online? How do you work with people?
1: All of it.
0: All of the above.
1: I still offer one-to-one sessions. They are still really, really popular. I still run small workshops. I do half a day events, full day events. Next year, I'm going to be hosting something abroad. I've just got to nail the venue. But yeah, one-to-one sessions are still the most popular, but group stuff is the way forward because you're sharing that energy, you're sharing that connection. So yeah, I've got a business event on the 23rd of July, which is, you know, I've mentioned before, about helping people to understand their limiting beliefs around their business and how that can move forward. And I've got my breathwork event on the 28th of June in Arley, where I'll be delivering breathwork, consciously connecting breathwork, and incorporating some grounding walks and some tapping just to really help people let go.
0: So how did you come, because you talked about realising that what you do can help business people. How did you come to get that business event off the ground?
1: So I'm a member of Pro Networking,
0: which is where we met,
1: which is hosted. It's a great networking group hosted by Chris and Helen Livesley. And it's something that's helped me again. So this year I've been fully booked since Christmas.
0: Oh, wow.
1: And that's because I've changed my beliefs and my thinking and my decision making around my beliefs. And so over the years, I've just had this idea of bringing it to business owners about recognizing that they can move forward in business by recognizing what's in yourself and I'd never really brought it to life. So Chris and Helen have helped me bring that to life, and I'm hosting this event very soon.
0: Oh, excellent. Is it all fully booked or is still spaces?
1: No, still spaces left. Yeah, it's at a gorgeous hotel in Bridge North, the Astley Hotel in Bridge North.
0: Very nice.
1: Nice golfing venue.
0: You've played golf there. My husband has. He's
1: have you?
0: A member.
1: It's beautiful. Really nice. So I'm hosting, yeah, and a nice teepee there. So, and there's cake. There's cake again.
0: There's a theme. There's a theme. Hobby baking, or are we buying it in this time?
1: No, we're buying it in this time from the golf course. Yes.
0: It's posh cake.
1: It's posh cake,
0: cake at the Astley Golf Course.
1: That's right.
0: Excellent. What dates did you say that was on?
1: That is Thursday, the 23rd of July, 10 till 1.
0: So can people book that on your website if they're interested in that, or do they need to get in touch with you?
1: They can get in touch, and there is a link that I can send out.
0: Excellent. We can put that in when we put the post out for the socials if anybody wants to book on Lisa's event. Excellent. So let's go into your next song, which I think if this is the one I think it is. Yes, it is. This takes me back. This takes me back. This is a banger. Oh, this takes me back. This is Nena Cherry, Buffalo Stance. Just take a few minutes and listen to this song, people. It is a banger.
2: I'm melodic.

0: We were talking there. We had an interesting discussion off air about the difference in dynamic between one-to-one sessions and group sessions. So I just want to just explore that a little bit, because you were talking about how the magic happens in groups.
1: Oh, yes. So one-to-one sessions are where it all started for me. People booked one-to-ones and I delivered them and it was great. And they got great results and they still do. And I enjoy them. But they are, and I'll be honest, and I do tell my clients that are one-to-one this, they are a big drain on energy. It is exhausting, because everything is just in that one session. It's just the two of us. And it's a lot.
0: I get what you mean.
1: It can be life-changing stuff. But the magic is when you bring different people together and you've got all of their energies, all of their experiences. And sometimes I've sat back and I have let them do it between them. And I've just, because I love people. I love connecting people. I love people's backstories. I love people's possibility story. I love everything about people. I love it. So when you bring people together that have never met before, or maybe you've met a couple of times, and you're sitting listening, and you can hear and feel and see the possibilities emerging just from watching and bringing these people together. Yeah. I just find it fascinating. And that's where the magic is. Sometimes I've thought, they don't need me. I could leave and come back and see where they're at. It would be amazing.
0: But I suppose you just have to be there just in case, right?
1: Of course, I'd never leave.
0: And to guide things out. But a group almost becomes a living, breathing thing of its own that takes on a life and an energy and a vibe. And I love being part of a group and chatting and meeting different people. And I've really, because I've started networking recently to work on my business. And it's a whole new thing for me, but it's really fascinating. The people that you meet, it's really interesting.
1: Really interesting people. And I never talk about business when I go networking. I always talk about life, the dog, or what I've had for tea, and that might sound boring, and it might be to some people, but I don't need to know straight away what your business is and what you do. I want to know about you, so I will talk about everything that isn't business, because that is my interest. And also the other thing is with that is I could work with anybody in the room. I don't need to know accountants or bank managers. It's whatever's going on with that person. So if I know more about that person, I can then see how I could help them, or if they wanted the help, or who I could connect them to help them. It's not about what they do. So I love connecting people. I love being around people. I just find the whole thing just fascinating.
0: You're a people person.
1: I am. I think I'm one of the rare ones now, because a lot of people don't like people anymore.
0: I'm quite a people person. I'm quite outgoing, but I think in my heart I'm actually quite shy, and I've grown to be more people. But I do sometimes get to a point where I've reached my people quota now.
1: I've peopled enough well, Jen.
0: Today. I've peopled enough today.
1: I'm peopled out.
0: I've peopled enough today. And I think it's the older, this is just about me now being grumpy as I've got older. I can't do big, massive crowds anymore. I can't
1: really
0: do it. I can't do it. I was a bit of a raver when I was younger as well. And I was in those clubs and dancing and stuff, but it's less appealing to me as I get older. Because I think then the reason is I think you'll understand this, is because I prefer to have that deeper connection, which you can't get in those big huge crowds. I'd rather stop and talk to you and understand you and get that, do you know what I mean, what you're talking about, understand you as a person rather than just go across the room.
1: A bit of both is good for me. I quite like the deep connection, but I also like the big energy.
0: I get what you mean. And sometimes if I'm in the right mood for it, I get that. The energy, where everybody's there for the same reason and enjoying the same thing. I totally get that, a group dynamic. I'm going to have to start wrapping this up now, Lisa. I could talk to you for ages. It's fascinating. But we are coming to the end of our hours. So I've really enjoyed talking to you. So thank you very much for coming into the studio to talk to us. It's been fascinating. Any last words you want to give to our listeners?
1: I've loved it. Thanks very much. I just love a good chat. So thanks, Jen. It's been brilliant.
0: No, well, you're more than welcome. And we will meet again. We will definitely meet again at networking, and you're going to help me sort out groups and things and everything. So thank you for coming to talk to us, Lisa. It's been absolutely fascinating. The tapping lady, everyone. Get out there. If it feels good, do it. Remember, providing it's not illegal. And thanks again. We're going to go into your last song, which is Stone Roses, Fool's Gold. Not a massive Stone Roses fan, but my husband is. So this one's for you. But don't forget, listeners, I'll be back on the Wellbeing Show with some more fabulous guests coming up soon. But until then, we've got the Stone Roses, Fool's Gold. Thank you very much, Lisa.

0: live from the Black Country, online, on your mobile.
1: From the Sky News Centre at 7 and breaking news, British Transport Police are responding to reports two trains have crashed near Bedford. Emergency services, including fire and rescue crews, are on the scene. Thameslink says all lines are blocked between Bedford and Luton. Nearly 100 Labour MPs now want the Prime Minister to resign, with Andy Burnham's win in the Makerfield by-election allowing him to go for the job. Sir Keir Starmer says he'll fight any leadership challenge. Labour MP Luke Charters has this message for the PM.
2: He needs to wake up, smell the coffee. This was a message not just about the fantastic constituency MP they've got here in Makerfield, but people here knew that they were part of something bigger.
1: Meanwhile, Tory leader Kemi Badenoch celebrating a win in Aberdeen South.
3: We know that 2 years ago we had our worst defeat ever, but the party is changing under my leadership. We are going in a new direction.
1: The Conservatives took the seat from the SNP, who held on to Arbroath and Broughty Ferry. Elsewhere, a stepmother's been sentenced to 12 years in jail for scalding a five-year-old girl to death in a hot bath in 1978. Andrea Bernard's death was treated as an accident until her brother gave police a new account in 2022. Iran's foreign ministry says a ceasefire in Lebanon must hold before further peace talks with the US. Israel and Hezbollah agreed to pause fighting earlier. Scotland are one win away from making history at the World Cup. Victory against Morocco tonight would see the country reach the knockout stages of the tournament for the first time. The atmosphere's building in Boston. Robert Fushek runs a pub there.
4: We've had record-breaking days ever since they got here, which is exciting. I would say it's like controlled chaos. Everything's been super well. I mean, it seems like their main mission is to drink us completely out of beer.
1: And businesses are being urged to relax dress codes and offer staff free water ahead of more hot weather. It's as temperatures are expected to top 30 degrees Celsius again. That's the latest. I'm Cam Hall.

Hello, everybody, and welcome back to A Little Splash of Sherry. I'm back in the UK and feeling refreshed and fabulous. Yes, got a little bit of a little sniffle, but I will survive. So if you've been following the show, you'll know I recently got back from the lovely island of Jamaica. Last time I took you on a journey with me from the airport onwards, but today isn't really about Jamaica. It's about what Jamaica has taught me. You know, sometimes we go away and we look for a holiday and we come back with a lesson, you know? So it's funny how we just need a moment to step back out of our reality. And it's when we feel stuck, it's not because, I mean, life's bad. It's just because we've been looking at the same kind of four walls for too long. So sometimes we just need that little bit of a fix, you know? So let's do that for exactly. Let's have a little bit of a fix from Coldplay. Let's kick the show off with Coldplay and think about how we can fix ourselves.

That was the wonderful Coldplay, Fix You. So guys, you know, one thing that Jamaica really taught me when I was, you know, when I was out there, you know, I went looking for sunshine really, but I came back with perspective. I was reminded that dreams are possible, not because they're easy, but because they're worth pursuing. Your dream's probably never going to be easy. I do feel like we put off the hard stuff. Do you put the hard stuff off, or is it just me? It can't be just me, mate. I tell you, all the things that are worth doing and fighting for, we tend to put off. Or should I just say I? Is it I or is it we? Because the thing is, I feel like the easy stuff, like, oh yeah, we'll do that. But the hard bits, it's like your chores, the ones that you hate the most, you'll leave till the end, won't you? You'll leave till last. You won't put it first and think, right, let me get the big... Well, some people do. Some people with their mindset's different, right? I wish I had that mindset where I can just knock out the hard stuff first and then do the little easier bits later and know that I've done. But, you know, I don't know. I feel like dreams are definitely pursuing and they're going to feel very, very hard. But if they were easy, they probably wouldn't be worthwhile. So you guys should ask yourself, what is the one thing that you've been putting off because you're waiting for the perfect time? You know, maybe this week is the week to take the first step. So is listening to this show your sign? Could it be your sign? It could, you know, maybe you just need to dig deep and find the time. I'm definitely going to try to do that. Yes, I think, come on now. Can we do it? Dig deep.

Hi, lovelies. You're back with a little splash of sherry. And please don't be alarmed. I do have a sniffle, but I'm here and I'm doing my best. And that is what life's about, showing up anyway. So let me ask you a question. When was the last time you gave yourself permission to stop? I gave myself permission to stop when I went to Jamaica. But, you know, some people can't get to Jamaica. Some people can't even get to Blackpool. Do you know what I mean? So when I say that, I mean stop, like not quitting, not giving up, just stopping for a moment. And, you know, like, okay, for example, when was the last time you sat with your family without checking your mobile phone? Or do you even sit down with your family? Do people sit down and eat dinner with their family anymore? You know, like the Waltons and all that jazz. I feel like some people do, but I feel like a lot of people do not. And I feel like at least one day of the week, it would be good. For example, a Sunday. I don't know. But wouldn't it be nice to sit around a table where there's no devices? Oh my gosh. Some people will be like, Sherry, don't be ridiculous. I've got to check my emails. I've got a business to run. You know what I mean? But no, seriously, I feel like sometimes we can just, or we should just sit around the table and just be present with the people we love. You know, is that so much to ask? Even in my restaurant, I see people come for dinner with their partners, with their kids, etc., and they're still on their phone. And should I put a no phone policy in my restaurant? Oh, that's a good one. Let me know your thoughts on that. But yeah, sometimes it just even sitting down, having a little meal and having a talk. How was your day? What's going on in your life? Anything we need to know about? I think that would be good. You know, when was the last time you spent quality time with your partner or your children? Like, I don't know, going out to, I don't know. You can just go to the park. It doesn't have to be expensive. You know, when was the last time you went somewhere new? You don't have to spend money. You know, you can go somewhere there's a lot of things you can do for free. Go on Google and just put in things to do in my area for free. I can assure you something is going to come up. Okay. So, you know, and then you can laugh so hard that your stomach hurts, things like that. Sometimes you just need a good moment with your people. You know what I mean? Because you know what? The best things in life are actually free. People think you've got to pay a bomb for them, but you haven't. Luther Vandross and Janet Jackson tells us that. And they're going to tell us that right now. The best things in life are what? Free.

honey pies. So I got another question for the couples. Well, if you have a partner, you know, that is. When was the last time you spent quality time without discussing bills, children, or work? Take a minute to think about that. Do you sit down and you talk about, do you remember the time when you met your partner and you actually thought, you talked about things like, I don't know, what do you talk about on the first date? Oh, what's your hopes for the future? How many kids do you want? What's your ambition? What do you think, you know, where do you want to live? You know, what country do you want to be in? You know, these things are very important to ask. You need to ask them up front. Anybody in the dating world, ask them up front. Get it all out there on the table. Because the worst thing you can do is invest so many years or even months in somebody and they're on the wrong page, totally different page. In fact, different book, different book altogether. You know what I mean? So I want to give you a little bit of advice and say, if you are dating if you're in that world and in that space, always ask questions. Don't be afraid to ask questions, guys. But you know, back to what I was saying, if you have a partner, when was the last time you discussed things without, you know, talking about the bills and getting frustrated, you know, because that's what we do. But if you're single, I mean, do people take themselves out? I'm not single, but I take myself out. I feel like it's really important. It's great. I like it. It helps my mental health and my life and I feel good about it. I mean, it's nice to know you have somebody at home, of course, but it's nice to also make yourself happy independently. So even though I'm not single, I do take myself out. I used to go on solo trips a lot also. And I also used to take myself to concerts. I remember a concert that I went to in London with Missy Elliott. And it was absolutely fantastic. And people would be like, that is weird. Why would you go to a concert on your own? But, you know, I feel good in myself and I feel like, I don't know, I don't need somebody all the time to make me feel happy and feel good. And I feel like it's a good thing to just depend on yourself sometimes, you know? So that's what I did. I went out and I had a fantastic time with Missy Elliott. And the people in the crowd were fantastic. You'll find yourself meeting other new people that are also there on their own. But just live a little and don't always rely on your partner to be taking you somewhere. You know what I mean? Don't rely on your best friend to go somewhere. I just don't think we should be very reliant in life and that we should take it upon ourselves to make ourselves happy. Should we buy our own flowers? Why not? You don't have to always rely on a man to buy you flowers. Or even if you're a man, what do women buy for men? I mean, we don't have to rely on it. Rely on yourself is my point. Rely on yourself and know that it's okay to go alone. Here's a little bit from Missy Elliott, one of the fantastic songs that she played at the concert that I did go to solo. You should try it too, guys. Have a go. Try it out. Get yourself out there.

That was Work It by the wonderful Missy Elliott. Now, when I was away in Jamaica, I was thinking about, you know, we should take breaks more often, as much as we can, etc. Because, you know, it helps with our mental health, etc. We've learned more about mental health since COVID. And, you know, it's like, we don't do like mental health maintenance or anything like that, do we? We just plod along and get on with it. I mean, we service our cars, but we don't service ourselves. Isn't that a good point? You know, we might need an oil change. Do you need an oil change? You don't know. You might need some new brake pads, you know, but in the human form. Your brake pads could be your feet. Do you need to rest your feet, my dear? Do you need to? So, you know, you need to think about it, because it's true. It's we can laugh, but we don't really look after ourselves as much as we think we could. And we're looking after our shiny brand new cars, and some of them might not be brand new, but we're looking after our cars, and we're making sure that, you know, MOT, insurance, all that jazz. You need to have these, you need to have certain things in place before you can get the other thing. So you can't just go and get some insurance, because if your MOT is not in place, then you're not going to get the insurance, are you? So things are put in place for the cars, but what's put in place for us? Do you know what I mean? You know, your windscreen wiper might not be working, and then the MOT comes up and it says, oh, sorry, no, can't go any further. Your tail light's out and your window wiper's not working. You know what I mean? But who is standing up and saying, hello, time to stop? You need to sort yourself out. Have you given your body and your mind an MOT? Because things could be out. We could need to change a bulb or two. You know where I'm going with that, right? Yeah. So, yeah, I was just thinking about that. And I feel like we just need to do more. So a little splash of sherry is saying, please do more. Do look after your mental health. Make sure that you're getting the checks that you need. Because when I came from Jamaica and I went to the doctors, you know, they're like, because I like to get all the checks I can, really.

You're still here with a little splash of sherry. And I'd like to thank you for staying with me this long. I wanted to tell you about when I was on the plane coming back home from Jamaica, I was listening to a song, Birds of a Feather by Billie Eilish. Isn't she amazing? My goodness me. The talent is astounding. But yeah, that song, Birds of a Feather, do you remember that program? Sorry, I'm changing the subject here. Do you remember that program called Birds of a Feather? My mom used to watch it all the time. It was really good. Yeah, I saw it on YouTube the other day. It made me feel like back in the day, I felt all cozy and wonderful. Such a good program. But back to business. Billie Eilish, who sang Birds of a Feather. Beautiful song. And you know, the song is about loyalty, connection, and wanted to stay close to people who I think matter the most. It got me thinking, who are my birds of a feather? You know, who are the people that stick by me through the good times? So I'm asking you, who are your birds of a feather? And who are the people that stick by you in the good times and also the difficult times? Because we all have good times and bad times. Not all a walk in the park. We all know that. And just

just as importantly, are you that person for somebody else? That's a big question. Big, big question. Yes. Are you that somebody that, you know, if somebody's in trouble or they've got a stressful, they're in, under stress and they're, I don't know, they've lost their job or I don't know. What are you that person? Because you can't, it's about give and take. You can't always be taking. You've got to give, you know. Sometimes life changes, friendships change, relationships change, and we find ourselves questioning where we belong. But every now and then we find those people who just get us, you know, they just get you. You don't have to explain too much. Sometimes you can be on the phone in silence and you just, I know that sounds weird, but you can be on the phone in silence and it's just a comfort and they just get where you're coming from and they understand you. And that's something worth holding on to, really. So I invite you to take a moment today to think about the people who made, you know, who make you feel seen, supported and accept you for exactly who you are. Even the crazy parts, even the crazy parts about you. You know what I mean? So this particular song, it hit me differently whilst coming home on the plane. Sometimes we spend so much time trying to work out who we are that we forget to appreciate the people who love us while we're figuring it all out, because we haven't all got it figured out, have we? So maybe today is a good day to send a text message or a WhatsApp message or even an email or make a call. Pick the phone up, guys. Pick the phone up and simply say thank you to somebody who's been walking alongside you on your journey. Yeah? Can we do that? Are you going to pick the phone up? Get off TikTok. Get off Instagram. Stop scrolling and make the call. Here's Birds of a Feather by Billie Eilish. Pick the phone up. Don't forget.

Honey pies. So, question. Well, when I was away, I was doing a lot of people watching, you know, just looking and observing. Sometimes it's just nice to stop and look and observe. Don't have to be in the mix all the time. Do you know what I mean? So, have you ever sat somewhere and just people watched? Maybe in a cafe, at an airport. I love it at the airport because you see all different kinds of emotions. On a bus, even on my double-decker bus, I see a lot of emotions on that bus, I can assure you. Happy and sad. Very interesting. I see them. Or even just walking through town. Sometimes I find myself wondering, what are these people's stories? I often think about, you know, being on this radio show and people listening to me on the radio in their cars and in their vans. I often think, what's their story and what is it that they need to hear from me to help them on their journey? Do you know what I mean? I want to know what people are worried about, what they're excited about, what dreams they are carrying around and nobody knows, because some people have some big dreams, but they never speak about them, you know? But the funny thing is, people probably look at us and want to do exactly the same thing. This next song is all about the curiosity and the observation of everyday life and the people around us. And I absolutely love this artist. It's called Sam Fender. I am obsessed with him. He's fantastic. I want to go to one of his concerts. I was trying to find one this year in England. If anybody knows where that is, please let me know, because I ain't got a clue. I've tried and tried, but no, it's just not happening. But this song called People Watching is amazing. I love his artistry. I love his energy. I love the words. I love it all. So take a seat, relax and listen to this song called People Watching. Yes.

goodness gracious me, it's raining outside. Do you know what? I've learned that rainy days don't last forever. Yeah, they don't. Sometimes, well, England. No, seriously, rainy days do not last forever. Sometimes those difficult seasons teach us the most about ourselves, if you think about it. They help us to appreciate sunshine when it finally arrives. You know what I mean? Look at the other day. It was really hot. It was really hot, actually. But England has its good summers and England has its bad summers. Devon. Has anybody been to Devon? I went down to Devon and I didn't realise, I forgot that I was in England. It's absolutely breathtaking. Even the architecture on the properties, they're fantastic. But even though, I think it rained one day whilst I was there, but nevertheless, it was an amazing time. So if you're going through a bit of a rainy season right now in your life, the next one's going to be for you. Because I think we spend a lot of time trying to convince people that everything's fine. Because sometimes we just don't even want to talk about it. Yeah, are you all right? Yeah, I'm fine. Yeah, I'm fine. I'm fine. When you're not fine, you can't bother to talk about it, or you don't want to talk about it because you're not sure who's going to talk your business. You're not sure if they're just looking for, you know, sometimes you can't trust everybody, but sometimes it's all right to, you've got to find that person who you can trust and talk to, because we need to get things off our chest. But the truth is, we'll always have rainy days. We're going to have them, you know. But the good news is that rainy days doesn't mean a rainy life. You know, sometimes you just got to keep moving forward, haven't you, really? And trust the process. And remember that, you know, brighter days are coming. Brighter days definitely will be coming. It's not going to be doom and gloom forever. So if you're feeling down today and you feel like life, like there's a big cloud hanging over you, just remember a little splash of sherry says that the cloud will indeed shift in Jesus' name. It will shift and everything's going to be just flying. So shall we listen to Mary J Blige and Ja Rule was fantastic back in the day. He needs to get his act together. I want to hear a bit more from him, actually. But they did a fantastic song together called Rainy Days, and I'm going to play that for you now. And remember, the cloud will indeed shift.

Well, well, well. That's almost it from me today, guys. Yes, unfortunately. But before I go, I just want to say thank you for spending part of your day with me. Whether you're listening at home or in the car, at work, or somewhere in between. I never take for granted that you've chosen to tune in. So thank you so much. You know, I often say you never really know who's listening. And it's so true because when I was in Jamaica, Chef Greg Black's sister, Samantha, said, I listen to your show. And I'm like, what? She's all the way in New Jersey. And I'm like, yeah, New York. Yeah, New Jersey. Can you believe that? America. Yeah, she listens to me. And I was just so blown away by that. And I felt so good. So thank you, Samantha, for that. I appreciate you tuning in, you know. So I'm going to leave you with another beautiful song by Billie Eilish because she's just a vibe. I've been listening to her in the car, so she's on my mind. But until next time, be kind to yourself and be kind to others. Remember that every day is a new opportunity to take one small step towards the life that you want, okay? Don't forget it. So this is Billie Eilish. Have a wonderful, wonderful week, and I'll see you next time. Please remember, every day is a school day. Tell the people you love that you love them and say thank you to the people who are part of the Birds of a Feather team. So ciao for now, and I'll speak to you again soon. Thank you for listening.

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1: From the Sky News Centre at 8, two East Midlands Railway passenger trains have crashed south of Bedford. Footage shows the end of one Luton Airport Express carriage crumpled with clear damage to another. The East of England Ambulance Service has described it as a major incident with fire and rescue and hazardous response teams also on the scene. Police are asking relatives of those on board to stay away. Mohammed Yassin is Bedford's MP.
2: We heard there are some casualties, but we don't want people to speculate because the early stage. I really hope that the numbers are low, and I'm really, really concerned about the safety of the people who are affected. So we can't speculate at the moment. We don't have much detail.
1: Sir Keir Starmer's facing calls from almost 100 of his MPs to quit and set out a timetable for it. The pressure on him has grown after Andy Burnham, widely seen as a leadership challenger, won the Makerfield by-election. A woman's been jailed for 12 years for scalding her 5-year-old stepdaughter in a hot bath in 1978. Andrea Bernard's brother eventually told police about his sister's death 4 years ago, having been threatened to keep quiet. Two men following orders from a Russian-speaking online account have been jailed for plotting arson attacks linked to Sir Keir Starmer. A car and two homes were targeted last year. Scotland play Morocco in Boston tonight, knowing a win will take them into the knockout stages of the World Cup. Steve Clarke's side started the tournament with a 1-0 win against Haiti, while Morocco drew with Brazil. These supporters are confident.
3: Being ever the optimist and being typically Scottish, I'll go for a 1-1 draw.
4: Yeah, I'll go for a 1-1 draw. Maybe even Scotland sneaking it.
5: Well, hopefully we're going to win. That's why we're here. I mean, come on. You've got to be confident.
1: And England's cricketers are staring at a big defeat to New Zealand after a torrid day three of the second test. The tourists closed on 252 for three with a lead of 352 runs. That's the latest. I'm Cam Hall.

0: Community Hour on Black Country Extra, and we've got a couple of chaps in the studio that Den and Rick have advised us to talk to, obviously to do with the wrestling show that they put out on a Sunday, but a little bit more different. So we've got Dad, who's Chris.
1: Hello.
0: And then we've got Bill. So how are you?
2: Hello.
0: And hi. The reason you're in is really more about Bill, ain't it? So, Dad, do you want to tell us a bit about Bill and then we'll get the story, shall we?
1: Yes, so Billy is my 10-year-old son and he is absolutely wrestling mad.
0: I wouldn't have guessed from all the belts that's on the desk here.
1: He insisted on bringing these in.
0: No, they're great.
1: So he's been into wrestling for a couple of years now and just slowly going through the motions of watching SmackDown and Raw on Netflix over the last few years and going to a few live shows in the UK.
0: Great. So, Bill, tell us when you started to get interested in wrestling and then when you started to wrestle.
2: I started wrestling 2026 January.
0: Oh, so quite recent then. And why did you start? Was it you got interested in watching it on?
2: Yeah.
0: I don't know much about wrestling, so tell me where you said it. And
1: well,
0: you know.
2: Netflix.
1: It was a very slim chance of me just scrolling through Facebook, and I see a video from a local TikTok guy, Bargains with Josh. So he did this short video on TTW that's based in Cradley Heath. Mm-hmm. And it looked really good because they were one of the few that was, one, local, and two, offering kids classes. So on the back of that recommendation video, I gave them a quick call over Christmas time and organised to start in the new year. And he's been going weekly, sometimes twice weekly ever since.
0: Blimey. So how was it your first session, and what sort of stuff did you do then, Bill, then?
2: Well, the first session I was a little bit scared, but now I'm very confident.
0: Yeah. And what sort of stuff do you do there? Do you have to warm up training and then you fight and stuff? What do you do?
2: We don't fight. We train for fights and shows.
0: Yeah.
1: You do different exercises, don't you? So, like your ring awareness.
2: Mm-hmm.
1: A few rolls and things like that, running on the ropes.
2: Some bumps.
1: Yeah, taking some bumps. So for those who don't know, taking bumps is when you literally fall down flat on your back onto the canvas.
2: Or front, or side.
1: Yeah.
0: So you have to learn.
2: Or flip.
0: You have to learn how to fall in the bouts and stuff like that.
2: Yeah, so, pretty much.
0: So you do fight in events, tournaments. So when was your first one and how was that? And where was he?
1: He hasn't had one yet.
0: So oh, you ain't had one?
1: Being... When? You haven't had a fight yet.
2: Six-man tag.
1: Oh, that was orchestrated and that was all part of the training. So he's had no official fights yet. I think being 10, there's some complications.
0: Yeah, I was going to think, well, do all the kids start fighting, and stuff like that. Well, I've got some stuff that Den sent in to ask you about and to tell me about. So the first one was WrestleMania Vegas. So tell me about that and what it was and what...
1: So, what did you think of Vegas?
2: It was very good, very hot.
0: Yeah,
1: it was hot, wasn't it? So
2: my fire-breathing mother loved it.
1: So we went to WrestleMania that was hosted in Vegas this year around April time. And we flew out 10 days before the event so we could explore around all the Grand Canyon, Red Rock,
2: all the other necessities.
1: there's quite a few, wasn't there? So we just hired a truck and we just went out into the desert most days and grabbed breakfast on the way. You got your favourite diner, didn't you? Black Bear Diner. Then you had pancakes, the true American-style pancakes as big as a skyscraper. what did you think of them out of 10?
2: They were so good. If you ever go to America, Las Vegas... Get a Black Bear Diner.
0: Really? And what was WrestleMania like? What did you meet anybody famous? What did you do there?
2: I met loads of wrestlers. I saw some really good matches. And we got good tickets. Very low price.
1: I don't know about the low price.
0: Oh, it's better than going to the World Cup then, isn't it?
2: Yeah, definitely.
1: Yeah, so we did see quite a few of the wrestlers on one of his belts that he's brought in. He's got some signatures on there.
0: Yeah, yeah.
1: He's got that belt signed by Jacob Fatu, Sami Zayn.
2: And L.A. Knight.
0: Yeah, yeah. So tell me about the belts then, Bill. You got two belts here. Tell me what they were, where you had them from.
1: What's that one?
2: The first one's the United States Championship.
0: Yeah.
1: And who's got it at the moment? Who's the current champion?
2: The current champion is Trick Willie.
0: Oh, wow. Yeah.
1: So Trick Williams has got that. And the people who signed it for him, they've been previous champions.
0: Oh, wow. Fantastic. Were they at WrestleMania then? They were all at WrestleMania?
2: Yeah.
0: Yeah. And how about the one with the big W on?
1: No, what's this one?
2: The WrestleMania Vegas 42.
1: Yeah, so they've come out with like a limited edition belt. So I'm pretty sure they do it for each WrestleMania or for each premium live event that they do. Yeah. So this was the it's called the Golden Belt, but as you can see, it's not gold.
0: Yeah.
1: Not this year anyway. It's black, silver and grey. Yeah. And it's got all the dates and everything on there.
0: Wow.
2: It's got some...
0: So what do your mates think at school of you wrestling and you know, all this stuff? I mean, they're probably into K-pop and, I don't know, football or something.
1: And Roblox and Fortnite. And
2: they're all into GTA.
0: Yeah, so what do they think when you go, yeah, I'm going to a wrestling match tonight? And your teachers, really. Your teachers must know as well, haven't they?
1: I think his teachers know everything that Billy gets up to. He's very active in that sense. He's always doing something like swimming or horse riding.
0: Yeah.
1: Going on long walks up mountains, aren't you?
2: We're planning to climb Snowdon soon.
0: Oh, are you? Yeah. Well, we'll get to that then. We'll get to that.
2: Let's hope we can bring everyone at TTW.
1: Yeah, definitely.
0: What was the best thing about WrestleMania? I know the pancakes were the best thing about America. So, but what was the best thing about WrestleMania? And who was your favourite wrestler there?
1: What about being in the stadium? How big it was, how loud it was, and just how bright and how friendly everyone around us was.
2: The music.
1: Yeah, the loud music, the entrance.
0: Yeah, yeah.
2: I love the music.
1: Each of the superstars coming in.
0: I suppose that's another thing, isn't it? You know, that your mates are all listening to pop music and you're listening to Papa Roach and Limp Bizkit and stuff like that, which again is a bit strange. Strange for a kid. So did you get to like the wrestling music, or did you like it before you started wrestling?
1: You do tend to mix in between pop, you know, pop music and wrestling music. Every now and then I'll hear him playing.
2: We're doing pop at school.
1: Yes, you are. Yeah. And he'll be playing like Shawn Michaels' his entrance music and watching this.
2: Sexy boy.
0: Dad, were you into wrestling?
1: I was.
0: Oh, you
1: were.
0: So
1: into wrestling when I was a young lad. Yeah. Around his age, actually. Funny story. My granddad took me to Haydon Hill. And they did a small show there. And I only ever went once because I ended up inside the wrestling ring.
0: Really?
1: And he got me home. He said to my mother, he says, I'm never taking him anywhere again.
0: Really? Oh, you physically got inside yourself?
1: Yeah. Yeah.
2: Why did you go in?
1: Because I was very, very silly. And I thought the wrestlers were egging me on to get in the ring. But that was obviously not the case.
0: No.
1: That's one thing you shouldn't be doing.
0: Yeah. But is the training hard, or has it sort of helped you discipline yourself?
2: Sometimes it's a bit hard. Kids' class is easy.
1: Oh, yeah. I wouldn't say that.
2: Ish.
1: Yeah. Depends what kind of mood Rick is in, isn't it? If he wants to make you run off the ropes 20 times, or, you know, you'll keep them exercised.
0: Yeah. And is it something, is there an age group where they start fighting, for want of a better word?
2: 12.
0: Oh, it's 12?
1: 12 or 13, yeah. So just
2: I've only got 2 years left until I could kick some ass.
0: It's going to be a bit formidable. Yeah.
1: This weekend, they did their very first TTW Forge show. So TTW Forge is kind of like...
2: The training place.
1: Yeah, so it's their NXT rather than the WWE in comparison. Two of the young trainees had their first match this weekend, and it was absolutely spectacular. Noah Harrison and Paige Rowley, they had their first match, and it was really, really good to see the confidence that TTW's, you know, put into them with the training, and they've just relayed it out in front of, well, it was sold out, the venue was, so it was really good.
2: They didn't get us any chairs.
1: We got some in the end. It was that packed.
0: Like stand up only. And is it Rick who runs it who comes to do the show?
1: Chunk. Lee Chunk, also known as Chunk.
2: Chunk Lee.
1: He's the owner and organiser.
0: Right. We'll play a record and then we'll get onto your YouTube thing that you've formed as well, shall we? So this is the first one you've picked, and this is Limp Bizkit, and it's called Rolling.
3: All right, partner, keep on rolling, baby. You know what time it is.

0: That's a tune from Limp Bizkit. What a great tune. Rolling. So we're back with Bill and his dad, Chris. We're talking wrestling. Now, Den tells me that you've got a YouTube channel.
1: Correct.
0: So tell me when you formed your YouTube channel, how it was formed, and what folks can see on it, really.
2: So he formed his YouTube channel around a month ago, just a little over a month ago, was it?
1: Like, eyebrow. Yeah. Bit after WrestleMania.
2: Yes.
0: Yeah.
2: He's got a few videos up, and what have you been posting?
0: What sort of stuff?
1: Videos.
0: Yeah, what sort of stuff you put on there? Is it you talking? Is it fights? Is it whatever?
2: Yeah, so he's put on a few shorts so far.
0: Oh, right, I see.
2: Yeah, so just of him training.
1: We're starting to build a video.
2: Yeah.
1: So going outdoors. Anyone who's listening to this and they're a subscriber, just, little hint.
2: Little hint of what to come, yeah.
0: Yeah, yeah.
2: So far, he's one of our favourite videos. He's come training with me.
0: Oh, right. Yeah.
2: So it just shows if anybody wanted to attend, it just gives you a good insight of what happens. And so it shows a video of him just getting ready, putting his pads on, walking into the venue, and some of the practice and exercises that they'll get up to in the ring. And he's just got various footage of his trip to Vegas and his training session so far.
0: Oh, wow. So, yeah. So, and do you know how many is it hits you get? Or?
2: Yeah, so he's got 1,200 subscribers,
0: wow.
2: I think it was. So he's doing, you're doing,
0: you're doing
2: well,
0: really,
2: you?
0: Really well, yeah.
1: Let's hope I can get some more subscribers from this.
0: Yeah, yeah.
2: What well, you're after. But
0: so what? We'll have to tell them. What do they have to look for on for your YouTube channel? What's it called?
2: So it's
1: the weird looking eye, Billy, capital X, capital V, capital I.
2: Yeah, so it's at Billy XVI.
0: At Billy XVI. Yeah. Great, and they can just subscribe and watch what you do.
1: Yeah.
0: So you say you've got some plans for stuff to put on there. So what sort of stuff are you going to put on there?
1: Wrestling, gaming, and some outdoors.
0: Yeah.
2: Yeah, some adventure videos.
0: Yeah.
1: That's going to be my first video.
0: You said earlier on you're planning going up Snowdon. So
1: yeah.
0: When you're planning on summer holidays, or is that a long-term plan? Or?
1: Yeah, summer holidays, maybe.
2: Yeah, so we're planning on doing the Snowdonia walk in the summer holidays. We are organising that to raise some funds for a fundraiser that Billy's organising and taking part in for TTW, just to get some funds for sports equipment, new safety mats and things like that.
0: Mm. So how many kids are of your age get to the training sessions? Because obviously if people want to get involved, if they listen and they want to get involved, obviously they'll have as many as they can. But how many are your age to say?
2: I'd say there's around
1: four.
2: 10. No, four. In total, there's around
1: four.
2: I thought there's a few more.
0: You ain't got to whisper. You can tell them. Yeah. You can tell folks who they are.
2: Yeah, so I'll tell you what, we'll settle in the middle then. So you can range between 4 to 10.
0: Yeah.
2: Kids at a time. So it's not that old, the TTW Forge Training Centre. So it's still up and coming, and you know, like most grassroots places, they will start off pretty quiet. But they do have a lot of people coming in, and then they might not come back again, or they'll just come every other week. Like Billy, he can't always commit to every Sunday, unfortunately.
0: Mm. Mm. So do they have sessions every day, or do they? Is it mainly weekends?
1: Tuesdays, Sundays and Thursdays.
2: Yeah, so Tuesdays and Thursdays between 7 and 9, it's the adults' classes. And then on a Sunday, it's from 11 o'clock till 1 o'clock for the adults. And then the children's class on a Sunday is from 1 till 2.
0: Mm. Is it a bit like martial arts? Do they get levels of what they get to, or
2: no, not really. It's more of just practicing on. Oh, you could practice anything. If if you're already attending, you're familiar with the wrestling. So you kind of would know, you know, can I practice a sunset flip, or can I put you in a figure four leg lock? You know, anything at all like that. So it's more so being comfortable, learning about ring awareness, so you're not just running around and bumping into other people or knocking somebody accidentally off the ropes. You know, just keeping everybody safe.
1: We're trying to earn some money so far. We've raised almost £500,000.
2: Almost.
1: Almost.
2: Yeah, we're getting there. But it's, as a parent, you can see the development through confidence, you know, and I can see his passion for his hobby, if you like, and it's just, you know, it's good to see that.
0: Is it a positive thing? I mean, we've had some kids coming in and they get to, I don't know, Aikido and stuff like that, and it gives them a quiet confidence because they know that they can look after themselves.
2: Yeah.
0: But there's also that thing where, yeah, I presume they're taught, well, you don't just go out and, you know, pick a fight because you know you can throw somebody on the floor over your back. Are they teaching that restraint as well, I suppose?
2: Yeah, so the restraint and the responsibility is heavily injected into them.
0: Yeah.
2: You know, it's always important to know. And that old saying, don't try this at home, that's always implemented by the coaches, the owners, the trainers, everybody.
0: Yeah.
2: And especially at school.
0: Yeah.
2: No headlocks at school, please.
0: No.
2: DTs or suplexes off the table.
0: Yeah. So have you got a favourite hold or move that you like that you've learnt?
1: The pedigree.
0: And then obviously it's got a name, so explain what you do. Because I was, you know, 60 years ago since I've been to a wrestling game at Langley Baths and watched Jackie Palo and people like that in the olden days, so it's a bit different now. So it's called a what? A pedigree.
1: Pedigree.
0: A pedigree. And what do you do in a pedigree then? In terms of, you know,
2: what the hold is?
1: It's just a bit of a DDT, except you're holding their arms up.
2: Yeah, so you hook their arms, you bend them over, you hook their arms behind the back, and you jump up and smash them on the face.
0: Oh, right, okay.
1: Oh, not
0: like a bit like a neck lock, but you just smash him anyway.
2: Yeah.
0: Really. And that's called a pedigree.
1: Yep.
0: Yeah. And what I mean, I've been and watched Rick and, well, I've watched, he's a ref, more a ref, isn't he? But I've been and watched Rick and some of it's quite, you know.
2: Yeah, Dennis is the ref. And Rick is the one who jumps around everywhere doing all the moves.
0: Yeah. And do you pick stuff up when you go, you know, to watch the wrestling itself? Do you think, oh, that's a good move, I'm going to ask him if I can learn that? You know, with the older blokes.
2: Yeah, I'm sure you do. So it's better to see all of the moves
0: being used
2: rather than just practice.
1: I'm going to see if I can do my NDDT tonight.
2: Oh, he's got training tonight.
0: Oh, he's got training tonight. So you're going to try that tonight.
2: Yeah.
0: Do you learn? Do they suggest moves to you to learn, or do you think? Oh,
1: most of the time. Sometimes we get to request.
0: Yeah. And how does your progress grow? Do they? Do your tutors that are running the place, they'll say, oh, you need to be practising this, you need to be practising this.
2: Absolutely. They are critical, aren't they? So if they have requested to do something, such as a move as like a DDT.
0: What's a DDT?
2: So a DDT is
1: slamming your opponent's face off the mat.
0: Oh, right, yeah.
2: Yeah, so that's a pretty recurring thing. Just you get them in like a reverse headlock, so the face is looking down at the floor.
0: Yeah.
2: And then you just drop off your own feet and take them with you and smash the face off the floor.
0: Oh, right.
1: You forgot the tap.
2: Oh, and the tap on the back. Yeah. there's little things that's been done through all the...
1: Don't literally slam the face off the mat.
2: Yeah. Just make it look like you're slamming the face.
0: And they've all got, I mean, when I've been to watch the big uns, they've all got a certain character about them. Have you got to build your own character? I mean, even though you're young.
1: Face.
0: Yeah, have you got to build, and will you get an alternative name?
2: With the characters, you've got like, you've always got the good guy and the bad guy.
0: Yeah.
2: So the good guy
0: Which one's Bill going to be?
2: Always a bit of both. I think. I think he'll play a good bad guy. So the good guys are called Face, or Baby Face, and the bad guys are called Heels.
1: I want to be a heel.
2: He wants to be the bad guy.
0: So really?
2: I think he would make a good one, actually.
0: Yeah.
2: He's very funny. He's
1: got... Archery's kindish.
2: He's got character for days. So
0: oh, yeah, without
2: a doubt.
0: He could
2: possibly have multiple personalities as a character.
0: Yeah. And you don't dress up now because you're just training, but have you got an idea of an outfit that you'd wear if you were, you know, if you're in there in the ring to go with your personality?
1: No, not really.
2: No, not yet.
1: I have got two T-shirts.
2: He's got his, we've just had some T-shirts made.
1: Can we duplicate some?
2: What do you want to sell him as merchandise? Put
0: yeah.
2: that on here.
0: Yeah, he's a businessman, this one is.
2: He's starting early.
0: He's got
2: a lot of money to pay back for this WrestleMania trip.
0: Yeah, I'll bet.
2: I'll tell you what, if I went to WrestleMania when I was your age, it was a lifelong dream, isn't it?
0: Well, of course it is, And so, do you break up for your, summer holidays? Do you carry on training through your summer holidays?
1: Yeah. Depends if I'm on holiday.
0: Yeah. And I suppose if you've got this Snowden thing to do as well, that must take a lot of planning. Do you actually have to get clearance to do it, or?
2: I don't think so. I think we can just go up in small groups. So if we are going to get a big group together for more sponsorship for the fundraiser, then, yeah, maybe a few emails and a few calls will need to be made. But it's very, very early days, so it's been spoke about, and that's as far as we've got at the minute. But we are planning on doing it maybe in August.
0: Yeah. Well, before we play the next record, give them your YouTube channel again, what your YouTube channel's called.
1: @BillyXVI.
0: @BillyXVI. This is Marilyn Manson. This is one of your faves, isn't it? Marilyn Manson. Yeah, so let's have a listen to this then. This is Sweet Dreams, Marilyn Manson.

0: Dry Track, Linkin Park and Numb. Now, when Den and Rick have their guests in on wrestling, well, actually, it's more complicated than this, because they say, if you've got a... I'm going to do it now from a global point of view and then from a local point of view. So they always say, can you give me your favourite wrestler, you know, globally in the world, male and female, and then local wrestlers. So if you had to pick the best male wrestler in the world or your favourite, who would it be?
1: Stone Cold.
0: Who?
1: Stone Cold or Shawn Michaels.
0: Yeah. Oh, well.
2: Stone Cold Steve Austin or Shawn Michaels.
1: Yeah. Or maybe Triple H.
0: Yeah, yeah. So what's going on? What's going on with the two movie stars? The Rock's gone back in fighting, and that's what I've picked up. Off them.
2: Not recently.
0: And
2: but,
0: John,
2: yeah, over
0: John,
2: the last few
0: whatever
2: years.
0: His name is,
2: John Cena.
0: John Cena's John gone Cena. Back as well, isn't it?
2: Yeah.
0: So do they now wrestle, or do they just govern them?
2: I'm pretty sure the Rock is some board member of the ownership party, TKO, and John Cena's just done his retirement.

0: retirement tour, so he has recently been wrestling.
1: Oh, well.
0: He hosted WrestleMania this year.
1: Really? I bet his insurance company, film, you know, his film agents thinking, oh, my God. And also, ladies, then, have you got a favourite lady wrestler, like international?
2: I don't know.
0: Becky Lynch.
2: Rhea Ripley.
1: Oh, I've heard him talk about Rhea Ripley, yeah. And on the local scene, have you got a favourite local wrestler?
2: Ricky Rowley.
1: Oh, good call there. Good call.
0: Ricky Rowley and Chunk are those your two favourite wrestlers. You can't put one on the top, can you?
1: Yeah, yeah. And I suppose Den's your favourite ref then, isn't he?
2: Yeah. And then Charlie.
0: And then Charlie put a shift in over the weekend.
1: Yeah, yeah.
0: He did every single match over the weekend, so that must have been very tiring. I think he's still asleep now.
1: Yeah. So tell us about where the local wrestling takes place then. You know, for people listening, they might think, well, I didn't know there was any wrestling going on.
2: Next to the Tesco.
0: So that's where the training takes place. So that's opposite the Tesco in Cradley Heath.
1: Oh, right, the big one.
0: Yeah, just,
1: oh,
0: so,
1: well,
0: just off Fox Oak Street.
1: Yeah, yeah.
0: So that the full address is available on the Facebook page that they've got.
1: Yeah.
0: But they do their main shows in Purton Civic Hall.
2: Civic Centre.
1: Yeah, yeah.
0: Get it right. And they've just started, well, I'm not sure if this is going to be a permanent venue. It was at the DY1 Community Centre in Dudley.
2: I have no clue.
0: Yeah, so that was, I think it was a last minute thing, yeah, because they had a previous cancellation on the original venue set.
1: Yeah.
0: But mainly it's over at Purton.
1: And how active is it, the wrestling scene? I mean, when they're on, there's always stuff coming up all over the place, isn't there?
0: Yeah, I think that... I can't be certain on the exact amount of shows that they do per year, but there's at least a minimum of two each month.
1: Really?
0: Yeah, so they'll...
1: And well attended? Well attended, are they?
0: Yes, just this previous one, that was fully sold out. So there was a few people standing, every single seat was sat on, and there was hardly anywhere for people to stand.
1: It's incredible, isn't it?
0: Yeah, it's really, really good to see.
1: So, Bill, when you're training, how long is the training session?
2: Adults class, £5 an hour. Kids class on Sunday, 1 hour.
1: About an hour, is he?
0: The adults class is 2, isn't it?
2: Yeah.
0: Yeah.
1: The adults is 2 hours and you is 1. And is it pretty intense for the hour? You know, you're always doing something through that hour?
2: Yeah.
1: And is it important? I mean, do you do a warm-up before you start doing all your moves and stuff like that in terms of stretches, is that?
0: How important is it to do the warm-ups?
2: Very important.
0: Why? What happens if you don't?
2: Because you might tear your something. I forgot the name of it.
0: Yeah.
2: Bicep?
0: Well, anything really, isn't it? So if you are doing specific warm-ups, you've got to keep...
1: Mm. Do you practice stuff at home when you're at home? After you've done your own work, obviously.
0: Not on me, won't be.
2: I don't do homework because my teacher doesn't give me any.
0: I'm sure she will know.
1: She will know if she listens to this, I tell you.
2: Miss Caldwell or Miss Wilde, don't go on Backcountry Radio.
0: We'll let them know.
1: And you've got, I mean, presumably then you've got 2 years, you say, till you get to the level where... Well, not the level, but the age where you can... Yeah, and then is it... I presume all the safety aspects and that are really strict with the kids when they're wrestling.
0: Definitely. I mean, the practice that Noah and Paige must have put in, so that I think they've been practicing for the last 9 months, and, you know, you could see all the hard work, all the choreography, the moves put together, because... Within their wrestling match, you could see them literally telling a story, you know, through each move and where they was going next and what was happening.
1: Yeah.
0: So
1: Rick and Den talk about storytelling. So how important, while you're training, are you learning how to tell a story as well? Is that part of your training?
0: Yeah. you talk. A man of a million words, and he's forgot how to.
1: Yes, we've got how to talk.
0: So, with the storytelling, if within wrestling, if you want to compare it to something such as EastEnders,
2: what's that?
0: That's good that you don't know what EastEnders is. You're trying to perform a drama, you know. There's going to be something dramatic that happens halfway through, right at the very end. You know, as a fan, you might be expecting the 1-2-3 count, but they kick out last minute.
2: 1-2
0: Exactly. Mm. So, you know, with the storytelling, there's just different plots put in and twists everywhere. So it just keeps the fans on the toes.
1: Yeah. I was going to say, a couple that I've been to, the choreography must be incredible, really, because when some bloke leaps off the top of the ropes and half across the ring,
0: Other bloke's got to be there.
1: And I mean, Rick said once or twice where things ain't gone quite right, and you just think, oh, blimey, you know.
0: Yeah, that's it.
1: And is a lot of the stuff off the cuff on the night where that, because they don't meet each other, do they? So they must have a chat and say, we'll do 10 of these and 3 of these.
0: Yeah,
1: and
0: so put the choreography together, and they'll have a few meets, a few practices, put it together without telling all of the trade secrets. But yeah, it's all heavily practiced and spoke about. And if one person says, "Oh, shall we do this? Do you think it's a good idea?" They'll discuss as well, and you know, see what's best for the audience.
1: Yeah. So what would the future hold? Is this what you want to be doing then when you're grown up?
2: Yeah.
1: And do you want, you've got to get on the WWF, I presume, but is it something that you can make a living from, or has it got to be a...
0: I think so. I mean, like most things these days, you've got to have a big following. You know, there's things locally, you've got your local influencers, such as your bargains with Josh, where we first found out about TTW. And, you know, if you get a decent following, maybe you'll go into something bigger. There's different, they're called independents. So if you're like an indie wrestler and you're just going around to the whole of the UK, and then you get recognised by, you know, bigger scouts such as the WWE or NXT. So it's not easy to make it to the top. It's exactly the same as football players.
1: Yeah, yeah.
0: You know, something special has got to stick out about you. You can't just do 100 keepy-ups. Mm. You know, you've got to be that storyteller. You've got to have, you know, a decent fan following.
1: And a proper charisma as well,
0: yeah,
1: I suppose.
0: Exactly.
1: I think there was one young lad who came up and he was invited over to the Far East through somebody who'd seen him and that. So I suppose it's that thing that you need, innit?
0: Exactly.
1: Exposure worldwide.
0: That's it.
1: Really, we've got something to do with GoFunding. So, explain what the GoFunding is.
0: Yeah, so
2: to raise better equipment for TTW.
0: Yeah, so we are raising money for TTW to get new equipment, such as just like practice mats, falling mats, a new ring canvas. I mentioned earlier about being, you know, like many grassroots sporting companies. They work really, really hard and tirelessly, and you can literally see the passion and the love that they're putting into their, you know, the children that go there.
2: How much money have we raised?
0: So far, we have raised a massive £445.
1: Wow.
0: And our target was £1,000, so we're almost halfway there.
1: Mm-hmm.
0: And it's a GoFundMe page. I mean, it's plastered all over my Facebook, but it's also all over the TTW, so the Top Turn Buckle, the Forge, Facebook page.
1: And then they can just make a donation or something.
0: Yeah, that's right. We'd love that, wouldn't we?
1: Yeah,
2: definitely.
1: And I suppose same as everything, and it, you know, you've got to pay for the place where you're going to train. You know, you've got to look after the kids and stuff like that. So it's really important. And as you say, you know your lad's got something that he's passionate about, and he ain't walking the streets and he ain't screening stuff all 24/7. So it gives them a focus as well, in a way.
0: Yeah,
1: doesn't it
0: keeps them off that Roblox and PlayStation. So yeah. it's a
2: GTA.
0: You never go on GTA. Yeah. I never will.
1: I was just going to say, Bill, do you do other sports as well? Are you interested in sports generally?
2: Yes.
1: So what's your other favourite sports then?
2: At school on Wednesdays, I do multi-sports. I used to do swimming on Mondays. It took me 2.5 years to pass.
0: Yeah, so he's been doing a lot of swimming.
1: Yeah.
0: And previously, he's done karate as well, haven't you?
1: Oh, well, yeah.
2: And boxing
1: so, as well. So.
0: Yeah, we like to keep him busy.
1: Yeah, keep him busy.
2: I used to do something else on a Sunday.
0: On a Sunday? Oh, there's probably been many things.
1: Yeah.
0: We're just trying to teach him that his legs can actually run faster than his mouth. we've just got to teach him that. So,
1: great. You know. We're playing another track. This is a track by Papa Roach, and it's called Last Resort.

0: The Brilliant Living Colour and Cult of Personality. Right, Bill, we've got about a minute and a bit, so we need to know when folks can go and join the classes, adults and babs. And
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0: And what times?
1: 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Kids class on Sunday, 1 till 2. 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
2: 11 till 1.
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1: At BillyXVI.
0: At BillyXVI. Yeah?
1: Correct.
0: And you're going to be climbing Snowdon soon?
1: Correct.
0: Raising money. And your GoFundMe page, where can they find your GoFundMe page?
2: You can find that page on the links posted to the Top Turnbuckle Wrestling The Forge on Facebook.
0: Or on yours.
2: Or on yours. Yeah.
0: Yeah, yeah. So next time you come in, then it'll be, you'll have slammed somebody with a peregrine, is it called? What's it called?
2: A pedigree.
0: With a pedigree, that was it.
2: And a DDT to follow up.
0: Yeah, and it's great. All right. We're going to go out with a track by Randy Orton, Voices. I think this has been edited by the lads who do the wrestling programme. But let us know how you get on in Snowdon and stuff like that. And welcome back any time when when you've got other belts.
1: Lots of other belts at home.
0: And been back to America, I suppose. All right.
2: Well, hopefully soon when he's rich and famous.
1: 2027, we might potentially be going to SummerSlam.
0: So here's Randy Orton and Voices.

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1: From the Sky News Centre at 9, two trains have crashed south of Bedford, with the RMT union hearing reports of serious injuries among passengers and crew. Two East Midlands Railway services bound for London St Pancras are involved. It happened just after 5 o'clock this afternoon. It's understood a stationary train reporting a failure was hit from behind. Railway expert Tony Miles says it raises lots of questions.
2: The train should have been kept a safe distance apart. If one had come to a stop, then the one that was following it should have been kept a couple of signals behind it. So was there a reason why it was able to catch up with the train in front? Was there a problem with the signal system that didn't detect a train was there for some reason?
1: Aerial footage shows clear damage to at least two carriages and emergency services spread across a field. Police are asking friends and family of those on board not to travel to the scene. Local hospitals are asking only those with genuine emergencies to attend. Here's North Bedfordshire MP Richard Fuller.
3: You may have heard reports directly yourself about the local people also trying to help out by providing food and water and supplies to people who are stranded in these fields. So everyone's pulling together.
1: Well, the Transport Secretary says she's deeply concerned. In other news, Andy Burnham's allies are reportedly hoping to install him as Prime Minister by September, following his victory in yesterday's Makerfield by-election. It's increased pressure on Sir Keir Starmer. A woman starting a 12-year jail sentence after killing her 5-year-old stepdaughter by scalding her in a hot bath nearly 50 years ago. Andrea Bernard's death had been treated as an accident until her brother gave police new information in 2022. Scotland could reach the knockout stages of the World Cup for the first time tonight. That'll happen if they beat Morocco in Boston. Captain Andy Robertson's ready for the challenge.
4: If we can put in our best performance, then, you know, I believe that we can get what we want and hopefully be the ones that achieve the history.
1: And the USA are on track to secure their place in the next round. The co-hosts lead Australia 2-0. That's the latest. I'm Cam Hall.

It's Friday night here on Black Country Extra, which means one thing and one thing only. It's Individual with me, your host Sammy, playing you all the best indie tunes and all of the latest alternative tracks. Started the show off there with a song from Coasts. That was Oceans. Well, I'm going to waste no time and get us into some brand new music from Almost Monday. This is Skinny Dip here on Black Country Extra.

You're listening to Individual on a Friday night, and that was Good Neighbours with Keep It Up. Well, coming up on tonight's show, we've got music from Inhaler, The Raytons, Rachel Chinneriri, The Night Cafe and Arcade Fire, just to name a few. But before all that, he's releasing his brand new album on the 7th of August, Chuck Timely and The Hourglass. Of course, I'm talking about Role Model, and this is his latest track. This is High Hopes 3000 here on Black Country Extra.

That was Inhaler with Love Will Get You There here on Individual. Well, carrying on with the brand new music, a song released today by the Raytons. Now, for the short period of time that I've had to listen to it, I've absolutely loved it, and I can imagine it's one I'm going to have on repeat this week. Might even bring it back next week as my song of the week, so that we can just hear it twice over so everybody can feel the gravity of how much I love this song. It's, as I said, coming from the Raytons, and this is their brand new song, Hello, How Are You Today?

It's Individual on a Friday night, and that was Cartwright with Two's a Crowd. Well, we've reached everybody's favourite part of the show. It's the part of the show where I play you a song I've been obsessed with. Now, it may fit the theme, it may loosely fit the theme, it may barely grace the edges of the theme, but it is a song I have been obsessed with nonetheless. And once again this week, I'm going to have to go plural. Songs. Because I've got two. And guys, I've been fighting over whether to just play the one, but just like last week, I feel like it would be unfair to begrudge you the second. So we're going to go one straight after the other. My first one, though, is a bit less on theme. So I thought I'd hit you with that and then bring us back into theme with the second one, just before anybody gets funny about me going off kilter. But it is a pop song, so Apple Music tells me. Don't judge me, judge Apple, but I've been obsessed with this track from George Clanton, released back in 2023. This is I've Been Young.

And you can't convince me that's not a perfect warm summer night song. Follow it up with a bit of Roy Lotus and a couple tracks from Empire of the Sun, and I promise you will be on to a winner. Well, our next track is one I've played before, but you just can't go wrong with her, Rachel Chinariri. This is her track, 2342.

A night cafe classic here on Individual. That was You Change with the Seasons. We're going to get us back onto the brand new music with something from Mystery Jets. Now, guys, once again, I'm asking for your support. You've got to stick with me here. You'll hear probably the first 30 seconds and you'll think, Sammy, what are you playing me? You'll then go into the first 45 and you'll say, Sammy, I'm still not convinced. But trust me, when we get a minute in, you'll be tapping your toe and you'll be understanding what I'm on about. This is brand new from the Mystery Jets. This is Black Sage here on Individual.

Tame Impala there with Lost in Yesterday here on Individual. 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

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Playing us out tonight, I've got a bit of Arcade Fire. 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
1: From the Sky News Centre at 10, British Transport Police have confirmed one person has died and a number of people have been injured after two East Midlands railway trains crashed near Bedford. It's understood a stationary train was hit from behind while reporting a fault. Aerial footage shows damage to two carriages and people being treated on a field next to the tracks. Our correspondent Siobhan Freeman-Powell is at the scene.
2: We've seen at least five fire and rescue trucks in this area in the last few moments, including lots of ambulance vehicles as well. We also know that air ambulance are among the resources which have been sent to this incident.
1: Local hospitals are urging people to only attend for genuine emergencies. Andy Burnham's allies reportedly want him to be Prime Minister in September, but the man currently in the job insists he won't quit. Sir Keir Starmer's promising to fight any leadership challenge after the former Greater Manchester Mayor became an MP by winning the Makerfield by-election. Voters there have had their say.
3: All we want and are hopeful for is that our community now hasn't just been used.
4: I am actually probably one of the few Keir Starmer supporters as well, so I was in a right dilemma.
5: Personally, I would rather see Andy Burnham waited out till the next general election and then go for the leadership.
1: It's understood a three-year-old boy was attacked by at least one crocodile after ending up in an enclosure at a zoo in Cambridgeshire. He remains in hospital. Scotland are in World Cup action in an hour. A win against Morocco in Boston will take them through to the knockout stages for the first time. Here's manager Steve Clarke, who's expecting a challenge.
6: They can open a game, they can create 1v1s, they can beat you 1v1. So, yeah, for me, Morocco are the real deal.
1: And England's cricketers are at risk of a big defeat against New Zealand in the second test. The visitors finished day three on 252 for three with a lead of 352 runs. Henry Nicholls will resume tomorrow on 119. That's the latest. I'm Cam Hall.

I'm Mark Terry, and you're listening to a one-off edition of Community, the Sound of the West Midlands. Now, for most people, the ultimate music festival is that one that everybody knows about, Glastonbury. But we've got a little bit of our own thing going on right here in the West Midlands. 2026 will be a fallow year for those well-known fields, but Community will be filling the music gap on that weekend as we return to Wolverhampton Arts Centre for another half-day celebration of music in the West Midlands. We're also excited to this year be part of Everywhere at Once, which is a music venue trust-funded initiative powered by the National Lottery, and it takes place over the weekend of 26th to the 28th of June. It's basically the UK's biggest music festival, but on your doorstep. One weekend, over 1,000 gigs, over 400 venues, and it's a campaign designed to celebrate grassroots music venues and bring audiences closer to live music in the places that matter most locally. So obviously, as far as we're concerned, the only one that matters is Wolverhampton Arts Centre on Saturday the 27th of June. So join us for a different kind of festival, closer to the music, where local matters, where everyone belongs. Community 2026. Let the music be like medicine.

You just heard Fitzroy Holt, who'll be part of this year's community, which is not just about great music, but also about giving a little bit back. Whilst everyone who plays will be thanked with something for their time, all profits are donated to mental health charities. So if you ever need to talk it out.

That was Fuzz Council, who released that track last year under their former name of Fergie LH, recognising that men can often hide their difficulties by just going for a beer. Also joining us this year will be Kerry Wharton, who released this track, Broken Man, which looks at men's mental health through the perspective of a woman who loves him without reservation.

So yeah, we're very mindful that it doesn't matter who you are. Not everybody will always have somebody that they can turn to in a time of need. So all profits from this year's show will be donated to Black Country Mental Health. In previous years, communities taken place outside in the Arts Centre's New Horizons Marquee Arts Car Park. But with the British weather being what it is, we've finally taken the decision to permanently move it indoors. Now, especially given we're putting this on over Glastonbury weekend, it will still have something of a festival feel as we incorporate a second stage for the first time. It's not because outside is a garden of hate.

The second stage will be run by Rob Fellows, who some might know as the head beard of Cellar Rooms Rehearsal Studios in Wolverhampton. He'll also be opening up that stage, and that was a rare solo track of his. Joining him will be Janique James, who'll be holding a press conference for her first grey hair.

That was Company Branded Phlegm from Janique's brilliantly titled debut solo EP. Now, the idea behind the second stage was partly to provide a place for a bit of downtime, something a little different and a little quieter to the main stage. But then, who am I to deny a couple of bands their drums?

That was Wolverhampton's very own The Spoils, who'll be playing in the main theatre. And before that, it was Sam Lambeth, who'll be going full band on the Cellar Room stage. Now, unfortunately, last year, Jack Fletcher had to pull out of playing the 2025 edition, but I'm delighted to say that he'll be back this year, playing a more stripped-back set, possibly with some accompaniment, but let's be honest, our Black Country boy's always enough.

So, really exciting news in that whereas originally we'd got Theo from Blue Walk coming over to play an acoustic set, he'll now be joined by Ed Quigley, also known as Brian Lightning, as they set up a new outfit called Jeepster. So, two for the price of one. Now, I think you'll all agree this is shaping up to be an absolutely fantastic day. You don't need a post-it note prophecy to tell you that.

I don't think you do need a detective to work out whether or not this is worth putting your hand in your pocket and buying a ticket for. But if you do, Sleuth will be there on the day. Now, an act that actually played last year, but it wasn't really planned, were We Were Kings. So it was pretty simple to ask them back.

We Were Kings played an absolutely beautiful three-song set, completely unplanned and impromptu at last year's community. So I've got to be honest, I'm really looking forward to seeing them play a full, proper set this time around. Now, another band on the bill that's gaining a big reputation right across the country, already starting to sell out a UK tour that they're planning for later in the year, are Headwired. They just played a huge, huge headline show at Brierley Hill Civic Centre, so these are going to be a really great addition to the community bill for 2026.

That was Headwired with their debut single Carousel, but they've since put out half a dozen or more equally excellent tracks. So go and check them out on the socials and on the Spotify. So another band that I'm really, really delighted to have playing the main theatre are a band called Charm. They're another one that are selling out headline gigs and playing festivals right across the UK. So here we go, Charm, an eye for an eye.

So, up to now, we've covered 13 of the acts that are playing Community on Saturday the 27th of June at Wolverhampton Arts Centre. Some people would consider that a bit of an unlucky number, so we've actually got 14 for you. The last band to complete the lineup is Mazeppa.

So that's Mazeppa with their recent single, Stick Around. So why don't you come along to Wolverhampton Arts Centre on Saturday the 27th of June. Doors are at 3 o'clock. We've got 8 hours of live music. Kerry Wharton kicks things off at 3:30. It's 8 hours of local bands, excellent music. Tickets are available now from the Wolverhampton Arts Centre website. £15 for adults. It's an all-ages show. 11 and under a half price at £7.50. All profits go to Black Country Mental Health. It's a real celebration of local music. It's a real opportunity to come together, be part of a community and do something good. I've not quite used all my time, so I'm going to leave you with probably the first 30 seconds of a great, great song by a band called Fields. They're not playing Community, unfortunately, but this is Song for the Fields. We don't need them. We don't need Muddy Boots. Just come to Wolverhampton. I'll see you on the 27th.

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1: From the Sky News Centre at 11, one person has died and almost 90 others have been injured after two trains collided south of Bedford shortly after 5 o'clock this evening. Emergency services have declared a major incident. The crash involved two East Midlands railway services, both heading towards London St Pancras. It's understood one train had stopped after reporting a fault when it was struck from behind by the other service. Tony Miles, who's a railway expert, says it's a rare occurrence.
2: Fortunately, it's one of those things that actually doesn't happen very frequently anymore in this country, but still, whenever it does happen, it's obviously a very nasty situation and a tragedy, as in this case.
1: The East of England Ambulance Service says 11 people have been critically injured, a further 22 have been seriously hurt, another 56 were treated for minor injuries. Passengers have described scenes of panic, with one saying it felt like being in a bomb explosion. Andy Burnham's allies are reportedly hoping to install him as Prime Minister by September following his victory in yesterday's Makerfield by-election. It's increased pressure on Sir Keir Starmer, who's vowed to see off any leadership challenge. It's understood a three-year-old boy was attacked by at least one crocodile after ending up in an enclosure at a zoo in Cambridgeshire. He remains in a critical but stable condition in hospital. Sport now, and a huge night is in store for Scotland at the World Cup. James Matthews reports.
3: It's a chance for Scotland to make history as they aim to reach the knockout stages of the tournament for the very first time. A win against Morocco here in Boston will see them progress. A draw will also leave them in a strong position. It's a tall order against a Moroccan side ranked sixth in the world against Scotland's 42. History beckons, but it won't be easy.
1: And the Met Office has issued an amber extreme heat warning for southern and eastern England and South Wales on Monday and Tuesday, with temperatures expected to reach 35 degrees. That's the latest. I'm Daisy Steele.

Well, Fright fans, it's Friday night. I'm Ian Hideous. Welcome back to another episode of Ghost Stories with Ian Hideous. We've got some fantastic guests for you tonight with some spooky stories. But let's have a bit of music. It's Elvis and Little Sister.

0: Well, you're listening to Black Country Extra, and it's Ghost Stories of the Inhideous. I hope you've all had a good week, but I'm back to talk at you for another hour. I'm joined this evening by Spooked Haunted Project, Stu, Joey, and Alan. How you doing, guys?
1: Are you okay?
2: All good.
0: Oh, fantastic. Thank you for coming back on the show.
3: No, it's thanks for having us back, mate. It's been a pleasure again.
2: Yeah, definitely.
0: You're so welcome. Well, one thing we're going to start with is last time you visited us, you were a different name, weren't you?
2: We was Spooked Paranormal Investigations. So we teamed up, well, got some locations from Alan, going back a couple of months ago now, which we had a really good location, didn't we, Joe?
3: Yeah.
2: A care home in Wales. So just from there, and then we met up to do an investigation, didn't we? And after that, we decided this is the way forward. And
3: we just worked really well as soon as we went investigating together. It just sort of...
0: You've gelled with someone.
3: Yeah, and I ranked you up the one night and I just said, look, I said, should we have a word with Alan and see if he wants to join forces? And as soon as we mentioned it to him, he said he was thinking the same thing. It's literally just worked. And
2: It's got crazy since, hasn't it?
3: All of a sudden, in the last, like, 3 or 4 weeks, it's just gone mental. Like, last YouTube video had, like, 30,000 views. And
0: wow.
3: Yeah, and anybody who knows anything to do with paranormal would know who Ghost Theory is. And we had the privilege of meeting them last Monday and spending an hour with them.
0: Fantastic.
3: So it's just literally just exploded.
2: Well, the good thing was it was Alan's house as well, which was a cool deal for Alan. His wife cooked them food, and it was brilliant. It was brilliant.
0: So, Alan...
4: Hello.
0: Welcome to the show. The supernatural, things that go bump in the night. Where did it all start?
4: This is a tricky bit. I didn't believe 2 years ago. If someone's asked me, am I a believer or not, I didn't believe. Until my daughter comes to me one night and she goes, Dad, come on, I want to show you something. I'm going to show you some paranormal investigations about ghosts and things. And I said, no, maybe, because I don't really believe, you know. But I said, okay, let's have spent some time together. So we go from there. And I watch one of the most known Polish paranormal investigators. And as soon as I watch it, then I watch another episode.
0: It got you hooked.
4: And I think in a week time, I watch everything what they got on the channel. And my daughter said, maybe we can try to go and find some place. And I said, well, let's get some simple equipment and we go from there. And from the time we got it, I remember the first time we went to George Jarvis School. And the things happening there with the K2 meters, I said, oh, wow, I think I'm going to stick to that subject. And in the place where I am and the boys now, after, well, I have to say about 1.5 years, I still can't believe it. I said to guys today, would you really imagine that where we are now and where we was 4 months ago before we just met up together?
2: Yeah, it's just gone crazy.
4: It is, absolutely.
0: That is one of the wonderful things about having different adventures in life. You never know what's around the corner.
4: Of course.
0: It's always
3: And I've also told him he's stuck with us now as well, so he's got no choice.
0: God bless you. They've got you now, Alan.
4: Yeah, exactly.
0: They've got you now.
4: Exactly, yeah.
0: So, what have you guys been up to recently?
2: Oh, God.
4: Oh, wow, yeah.
2: Been to quite a few places now, haven't we? Well, we've been out nearly every weekend since,
4: investigation, well, we was as a speed teams. We went to the school. I think it was somewhere in here, Dudley.
2: Oh, Dudley School, where we told you last time we went to.
0: Oh, yes.
2: Yeah,
0: yes.
2: I think we've been back about 4 times now. Yeah. So.
0: It must be quite an active place then.
2: Yeah, we got quite a lot, didn't we, when we was there? And
4: we got quite good video from that place.
2: In that went crazy, that was 20,000-odd views, didn't it? 24,000 views, something like that, straight away. And it was like, wow, you know, and that was it then, wasn't it? It was just
4: going from one to another.
2: Yeah, we've been to care homes. Where else have we been? It was care homes. We've been to farmhouses.
4: Loads of abandoned places, but with big possibility that they are haunted. Been checked before, so
2: we had a good one this Friday, didn't we? Friday just gone.
4: Yes,
2: a house which was sad to see because everything was left behind. You know,
4: it's abandoned for about 1.5 years.
0: Also, fairly recently, about
4: very recently, there is still food in the date in the freezer.
2: It was like a wedding dress hanging up in a wardrobe. Aww. It was sad to see, you know, it's just been left behind. And
0: well, also, we can't tell the exact address.
2: No.
0: Is that Worcester way or?
2: It was between Hereford and Worcester. Yeah, but me and Joe was upstairs, weren't we, Joe? We left Alan downstairs.
3: Had a little moment to ourselves, didn't we, mate?
0: Bit of a private moment upstairs.
2: But my wife was downstairs with Alan. She comes now, Shell. She does all our filming for us. Yes. She had the camera move on its own, didn't she?
4: I was there with her. Basically, I did ask, is anything bad happening there? So Kate too went like a bonker, really. And then I said, if someone's been murdered, then flux start flashing on the green light. I mean, yes, and the GoPro for with no reason, basically just turn it on the K2 before it start flashing green light. I can't explain this, seriously.
0: Some spooky.
3: Well, I think the one for me was the care room we went to, because actually for the first time, I actually had a proper tap on my shoulder. I thought it was Stu.
2: Yeah,
3: I thought it was Stu, and I swore. Yeah. I said, Stu, I swear that was you. It's got to be you.
2: We watched the cameras back then. We had two different angles, and you could clearly see.
0: Yeah,
3: it was a proper clear tap. It wasn't just like a brush. It was a proper clear tap.
0: It was
3: tap.
0: A pronounced tap. Yeah. It was,
3: So that was probably the best thing I've had happen to me, to be fair.
2: You seen a shadow at the other car as well, didn't you?
3: Like a shadow figure as well, yeah.
2: Joe gets all the good bits.
3: All the
2: as well.
3: Yeah, it's me.
0: It is me. Not add anything.
3: I'll just bring some straight to me, don't I?
0: I've got to ask: Have you ever been in a situation, especially when you're hunting, when you've been like, "Okay, this is too much. We need to get out of here."
3: I haven't had that yet, personally.
4: I've been in a place in Wales. We went into the house where there was like two little coffins inside.
0: Aww.
4: And there was on the coffin there was written like 15 week old.
0: Aww.
4: I didn't know whose remains is it. Is it an animal or human remains? I didn't want to open it either.
0: No.
4: But we was driving about 3.5 hours to investigate the place. And after 7 minutes, we have to run it from out of there because atmosphere was going crazy. Yeah. And after on the one of the apps, my name was mentioned. I just went crazy and I said, "We're going from here because that looks for me like a trap."
0: Yeah, something's not right.
4: Definitely, and I never had that feeling in my life. And I said, "Wow, this is the different level of paranormal place." To be honest,
2: you've got to be careful. You don't take nothing home with you.
4: Well,
2: I think Joey has.
4: And I said I will never gonna back to this place until next weekend. I was there to do investigation, and I've done it, and it's on the channel. So
0: it's not the. I always say it wrong. Hinog Farm. It's not there, is it? Because I mean, that's a very haunted place in Wales, and they've had really, really negative.
2: You heard of that?
4: I don't know. I got so much haunted places in Wales. So
0: do a document. I think it's documentary was. Someone will probably correct me in the emails. Tales of the Witch Farm. There was a novel written of it in the '90s called Testimony by Mark Chadborough, and that was all about the farm and the family that lived there. Just said it was unbearable.
3: Sorry, just going back to that about taking something home. I've actually had a bit of an experience about a month ago.
0: Ooh,
3: and we went to. A place called Graiseley Manor. I'm not a believer in things like it being. I don't know about bad attachments and stuff. But anyway, when I got back for about a week solid, even when I was, because I work away in the week, I was having these bad dreams. And when I mean they were bad, they were horrible dreams to the thought that I thought they were real at times.
0: Yeah.
3: Yeah. So anyway, getting back from work on that Friday night, I was sat in front of the room watching the TV and it was getting late and clear as anything. I've heard my missus say, "Joe," and that's how loud it was. It was clear as anything. So I said, "Yeah." "What?" Didn't answer me. Gone up, gone had a look. She's sparking in bed. She's fast asleep. So anyway, I've told her the next morning. She said, "Oh, you've got to stop watching Ghost Fury before bed. You've got to stop watching these ghost programmes. And they're doing you no good." So anyway, that was that. And then she's rang me up. I think it was on the Wednesday. I was working away. And she said, "You're never going to guess what's happened." She said, "I was just in the bath." She said, "And I've just literally got into the bath," and her daughter's called Ellie. She said, "I've heard Ellie say, 'Mommy,' outside the bathroom door." So she said, of course, she was annoyed, just got in the bath. "What, Ellie? What?" "Nothing." She said, "Ellie, what?" And then she said, "You heard the front room," because we were in a flat. Heard the front room door open then. Ellie coming down the hallway saying, "What, Mommy?" She said, you just called me. She said, no, I didn't. So she, but then it was weird because then it just stopped all of a sudden. It was just literally just everything just stopped. Yeah, because we had a couple of bangs late at night as well. We both had the same thing, sort of thing. But yeah, and then
2: but we went out and done an investigation and you got back and had your shoes all stacked on top of each other.
3: Yeah, that was a weird one. I had my shoes at the bottom of the door and there was like, my shoes stacked on top of each other.
1: Mm.
3: I mean, I still don't know if it was her that done it, winding me up, but she's just adamant that she never.
4: I got a ghost story, which my house and my family is involved into.
3: Mm.
4: We bought the house which you guys been in 10 years ago. From the time when I start doing the paranormal things, watch everything and everything. One night I was going from my studio, because I got a studio to editing the videos on the garden. I was going back home. And when I was open the door on the back garden, I see the little boy standing, pointing on me. I just clearly see his face, how he was dressed, his hair, everything. And I just take my hand once again. I said, no. This is probably me because I watch a lot of too much paranormals. Till the point that after that, my daughter said to me that toys are falling on her from the wardrobe onto the floor on her room. The cabinets are open on themselves. So I said, okay, what's going on? My missus, after that, few days after, she mentioned to me that she got feeling that someone is sitting on the stair and pointing on her, but it's nothing bad. She don't feel anything bad, but she got that feeling that someone is watching her.
0: Yeah.
4: And I just started doing interviews, and unluckily, I haven't got nothing, but my missus talked to the neighbors, and they said, just before we bought this property, there was a marriage, and they have a 7 or 8 years old son, which he was playing the ball outside, and he kicked the ball on the main road. He went to grab this ball, and the car hit him, and basically he passed away. And I was adding the facts together, and I see the little kid about this age on my garden. Is he still here then?
0: I was
4: not one of the lady, which she's a medium. She's working with the FBI even to help people in America to find the bodies of people. And she comes to my house and she finds him straight away and she sent him over. And from that time, just nothing happened in the house.
0: Maybe he was just letting you know he was still there.
4: Yeah. Well, probably she told me that just because he was able to see what am I doing and find the way that I'm close to the paranormal, he probably find the way to pass the bright side.
0: Bless him. Well, should we have another song?
2: Yeah.
0: Let's have The Sound of Silence.

0: Well, Fright fans, you're listening to Ghost Stories with Ian Hideous on Black Country Extra. You know what, Fright fans? I've got a question for you. Well, in fact, I've got three. Do you live in a haunted house? Have you got a ghost story from your local area? Have you seen little green men in your back garden? Well, come on and tell me about it then. You can WhatsApp me on 079 55 68 7902, or you can email me on the World Wide Web at ian.hideous@blackcountryextra.co.uk. And I always forget about this, but we have a Facebook page. So pop it into your Facebook, Ghost Stories with Ian Hideous, and give it a like. And one thing I've got to say is, if you ever see me out and about in public, don't ever hesitate to come up and say hi, because it always means the world to me. I was buying my new flip-flops in Maryhill the other day, and a woman actually said, "Are you the guy from the Ghost Show?" And I was like, "Yes, I am." So don't ever hesitate to come up and say hi. It's wonderful. I'm joined this evening by Spooked Haunted Project. I've said that right, haven't I?
1: Yeah, you got it.
0: Fantastic.
1: Well done, Ian.
0: Oh, gold star to me. Thank you, Joey. There's a little bit we like to do on this show. It's called Ian's Hot Potato. And we always do it to new guests. Alan, the Ouija board. Is it dangerous? Is it just a game? It's a hot potato. Catch.
2: I got a problem with the Ouija board, to be honest. I believe on it and don't believe. I'll try it in the ancient Ramin. Not have anything at all. I tried it in a different place. No, I said no. I said I don't believe on the Ouija board.
0: Do you think it's just a game, or...?
2: I think it's just a game, yeah.
0: Good answer. So, Spooked Haunted Project, where can we find you?
1: Got a Facebook page, which is Spooked Haunted Project. The same again, YouTube. And I've just literally this week started Instagram, because it's the only thing we never really had before, to be fair. So, and that's the same again, Spooked Haunted Project on Instagram. So, yeah, just find us on any social media, really.
3: We've also got a Facebook group as well. It's called Spooked Haunted Project Community, where you can put your own ghost stories in yourself, or if you're a paranormal team, you can put your stuff in as well. So everyone can share on that page as well, so it's not just about us, it's about everyone.
2: Yeah, so all our paranormal investigations are on the YouTube
0: mainly. Fantastic.
3: Yeah, so give us a like, subscribe to our channel.
2: We appreciate a lot.
3: We've got a new video coming out hopefully this weekend, haven't we, from last week.
2: So it's gonna be next weekend.
3: So if you want to watch some of our videos, check them out on there.
2: So. Oh yeah, also we just find out on the way here, we was mentioned in the Ghost Theory last episode. So
3: yeah, they mentioned us, which was brilliant.
2: They got location from us. Basically, they go in there after they just come visit us in my house last week. So it's a very good one. So
0: fantastic. So what have you guys got coming up?
3: Oh, we've got so much coming up this year, haven't we? We've got loads of locations, load in Wales. We've got an asylum to go to. We've got a mansion, which will be on the 20th this month, we're going to, which looks unbelievable.
0: It's a very Resident Evil.
3: Yes, yes.
2: We got the woman hospital in Wales as well, which is a hotspot for a normal. So
3: things are busier for us now. We've about half the year now.
2: Yeah, last year, I've done over 7,000 miles just to drive to the location. So basically every weekend I was all off. On the road.
3: You had a good one Boxing Day, didn't you, Alan?
2: Yeah, that's it. Yeah, we went to five locations. We've done over 700 miles. We almost reached Scotland.
0: Wow.
2: We come back home after 14 hours without 1 second of recording.
1: May I add, that was on a tandem as well, by the way.
2: Sorry, I forgot about it. Yeah, I forgot to mention that. Yeah.
0: One place I'd love to investigate, and if you guys have been there, is the Edinburgh Graveyard. Has anyone ever been there for an investigation?
3: Great Friars.
0: Yes, that's
3: I'd love to.
2: I've been done investigation in Scotland. It was a body in the mountains.
0: Oh,
2: yeah, but I never.
3: No, that's
2: never
3: done. One place I loved, because apparently how true it is, J.K. Rowling wrote the Harry Potter books from that. She was in the building next to the graveyard, and she got the names of the characters from which.
0: I bet with some of the decor there, because I remember seeing it as a child when we went on a holiday to Scotland, And some are like the real ornate graves. Someone could probably tell me exactly what they are. There's some real ornate graves from like skulls on and things.
3: Yeah.
0: And you can definitely get the Death Eater type vibes from them.
3: Yeah,
0: definitely.
3: Yeah. It's supposed to be one of the most haunted graveyards in the world, apparently.
0: Oh, yeah, definitely.
3: So one place I'd love to do that. That'd be good.
0: Have you guys got a holy grail of haunted locations you'd love to visit, but you haven't been there yet?
2: It's a good question.
3: I'd like to go to the ancient Ram. Me and Joe's not been there yet, but Alan's been there.
0: I've heard a lot of things about that.
2: I've been there. Even just go, not to paranormal, just to see this house inside and this, all the stuff. It's different league. You know, you just like it's time capsule. You're going in there and straight away you're just going 1,000 years back.
3: I think our one goal will be to do the United States.
1: America's there's a lot in America.
0: One thing I'd love to do, but apparently they won't let people in anymore, is the Amityville House.
1: Yes.
0: The new owners apparently have changed the window so they don't look like eyes anymore. And they're like, it's not haunted, go away. But in terms of the British Amityville, I suppose, well, I don't know if that's too strong a term, what's the Enfield Poltergeist?
1: Yes.
3: Oh, Enfield, yes.
2: I can say something about it. People still thinking about the Enfield Poltergeist. From the time when the Warrens was there and they sent the poltergeist from there, there's nothing in there. The house is not haunted anymore. I don't know why people going in there and just...
0: Do you believe there was something there?
2: Oh, yes.
0: Oh, right.
2: Well, definitely, yes. Definitely. Yeah, I've seen the original footage from the Exorcist in there. Absolutely, this is something. It's hard to find it, but I'm not surprised because it's something different. You really have to have a strong mentality to watch things like this.
0: Oh, fantastic!
3: But also, one thing we are doing now is house calls as well. So if you've got a haunted house and you want someone to come investigate it, we've done one already before we teamed up with Alan. That was in Redditch, wasn't it, Joe? We've got another one coming up soon as well. If you want to find out, if you think house is haunted, and we're coming to have a look for you. And
0: you turn up with your proton packs.
3: Yeah, proton packs.
1: No, I think as well, I know it sounds, but where we've come, and it's to try and look forward, and it's like, I don't know how it sounds, but once you start getting a name for yourself, then other doors open.
0: Oh, yeah, yeah, yeah.
1: Like, there's places, one in, door like, say, just another. For example, our local town then, our local city, Worcester. There's places there that it's not open to the public.
0: Yeah.
1: But then when you do become somebody and your name gets out there and he thinks, oh, this is so... And that's when... So for me, there's a lot of places around Worcester I like to do as well.
2: Yeah, this is the subject. In Hereford, we got the Black and White House, which is the most popular place.
0: The old like Tudor type houses.
2: Yes, yes, yes. And I've asked Count, because it belongs to council, I asked them for permission to do investigations because I'm from Hereford. I just want to promote the city and things like this. And they said me no 2 years ago. And after that, a couple of weeks ago, I just go back to them and they check our social media and things like that. And we got permission to go in there and do overnight investigation very, very soon. So we're going to do that.
0: Fantastic.
2: Which is something which they're not doing to the people. They're not letting anyone go in there. So big thanks to Hereford.
0: Oh, bless them.
2: To investigate this place.
0: One question I'll ask before we go into the next song is, if someone's listening to this now and they think, you know what, I want to give that ghost hunting a go, what would you say?
3: Do it.
2: Yeah.
3: Do it.
2: Straight away.
3: Yeah. Don't care what anyone thinks or says. Go and do it.
2: Of course.
3: We love it. It's brilliant.
2: You need to feel that on your skin. No. My mother's come fly to Poland from Poland a couple months ago, and she will start watching our videos and things like this. And she said, I always want to try and see how it is. So I just basically take her to the location and do investigation with her. And she said, oh, wow. I didn't expect that. And
3: thing is, life's too short. You've got to enjoy it, you know.
0: You've got to do
3: what you've got to do.
0: I'm a firm believer. Have fun. Yeah. Well, on that note, shall we have another song?
3: Let's go for it.
0: Well, right. Call me Master.

Well, Fright fans, we're coming to the last leg of the show now. Please keep writing in, it means the absolute world to me, and I do read every single email that comes in.

0: but it's soon time for me to get back into my crypt. I've been joined this evening by Spooked Haunted Project. I have said that right, haven't I?
1: You have, yes, yeah.
0: Fantastic. Yeah. Sorry, I forgot.
2: Two gold stars today.
0: Two gold stars. I'll be getting a cake on the way home. Joey, last time you guys were here, you mentioned you've got a bit of the theory on the supernatural, haven't you?
2: Yeah, it's about, obviously, when people say they see ghosts and stuff, and then people... So what my fear is, what I believe, or what could happen, is, do you know, like a CD or a tape player or like a record,
0: yeah.
2: it records, like say it's a DVD then, for example, mm-hmm. it records and sound and vision and it gets played back. So what's to say that like natural materials like wood and things like that can record sound and it gets played back on a loop?
0: Like the stone type theory.
2: Yeah, yeah, and it gets played back on a loop.
0: Very possible.
2: Yeah, and somebody that I used to work with, he was seeing somebody and... She lived in an house and she said every 2 weeks, 2 o'clock in the morning, there'd be a shout at the top of the stairs, like a real loud shout, and then bum, bum, bum, bum, bum, bum, somebody runs down the stairs. But it was only at the same time every 2 weeks. So then that's like, do you know what I mean? That's being played
0: on a loop.
2: It's like
0: a recording being looped, isn't it, almost?
2: Being looped on, yeah, and it's a natural materials.
0: And it's hitting its time
2: yeah.
0: spot every...
2: I mean, I might be talking a little bit.
0: No. Yeah, there's definitely... Anyway. Well, I know the stone tape theory, it basically means all kinds... Everything around us can absorb some form of energy,
2: yeah.
0: can't it?
2: Yeah.
0: So who says it can't absorb an act?
2: Yeah, well, yeah, yeah.
0: You know, something that almost stains it in history and time and things
1: one
0: like
1: thing
0: that.
1: One thing we think as well... You can't get rid of energy.
0: Exactly. You can yeah. manipulate it, you yeah. can transfer it, but you can't destroy it.
1: No.
0: You can't get rid of it. It's yeah. always there in some way, shape or form. And it's what leads to these wonderful investigations.
2: Yeah.
0: Alan, you mentioned someone earlier that's been helping you guys find some wonderful places, didn't
3: yeah,
0: you?
3: Yeah, that's it. So this lady got a profile on the TikTok named Katie.T. So, Katie, I know you're going to listen to that. So, thank you very much for your support. It means a lot to us because I was in that point one time that I haven't got locations to go find and do an investigation. And I think, okay, well, what am I going to do now? And then I found a contact with her on the Facebook and we got so much things. So, yeah, it's something incredible how is she helpful. So I have to mention Katie. Thank you once again.
1: Yeah. Thank you, Katie.
3: Thank you for your support.
0: You're a good one, Katie.
3: You're joining our premiere video on we have a live chat as well. So we just talk basically every day on the WhatsApp or
0: oh, fantastic.
3: Media. So yeah, thank you, Katie, once again.
0: In terms of ghost hunting in Hereford, I know Worcester has a massive haunted history and locations. A friend of mine, I'll tell you the name off air. A friend of mine has a pub in Hereford, and I wonder if he was up for it, would you guys ever do it? And it's an old building.
3: Do you mind? Can I say the name of the pub?
0: You can ask me if you can say it, but I can't say on air if it's the right one.
3: Okay.
0: I'll nod.
3: That's the same pub. I've been in there asking for permission, and we've been granted. They said no.
0: If it is the same one, I might be able to help you with it. We'll sort that out off air.
3: Okay, all right.
0: But so
3: fantastic. Yeah,
0: that'd be intriguing. Yeah. It is an old building.
3: Yeah. Is it by the river?
0: I don't know, because I don't know Hereford well enough to say yes or no.
3: Okay.
0: It's slightly out. It's not in the town centre. It's slightly out of the town centre.
3: Yeah, we got the same thing.
0: Well, sort that out off air.
3: All right.
0: Well, in terms of, we can talk about it next time. Do you guys want to come back in 6 months and tell me what you've been up to?
3: Of course, yeah.
1: Oh, we'd love to, yeah.
3: Yeah.
1: 100%.
2: We could be regulars, couldn't we, Ian?
0: Well, yeah.
2: Yeah, we could have a regular slot, book us in every 6 months and we're just...
0: Sounds good to me.
2: Part of us here, honestly, thank you so much for having us on.
0: You're welcome.
2: It's an absolute pleasure. And I said to Stu, we obviously, me and you talk...
0: WhatsApp
2: it's nice
0: and stuff
2: to keep
0: like
2: in touch with you, mate.
0: You guys are sound. You're one of them teams. There's a couple of guests I've had since I've started doing ghost stories. They make it easy for me. There's my buddy from, we'll give him a shout out, Jay Cooper. He used to do the ghost tours around Dudley Castle.
2: Yeah.
0: If I have Jay Cooper in the studio with me, it's like, I'm going to use a wrestling analogy. Remember the Million Dollar Man?
1: Yes.
0: Yeah, he always said if he was ever wrestling Jake the Snake Roberts, it was like he had a night off. Because it was that easy to work with him. And when I bring you guys in here, you make it easy for me because it's a pleasure to talk to you.
2: We appreciate it as well. We really appreciate it, so thank you.
0: Oh, you are more than welcome.
3: This is my first radio experience.
0: Oh, bless you.
3: This morning I wake up and I got that feeling like I'm six little years old kid. And I,
0: oh, bless you. Oh,
3: yeah, so I was so excited, isn't it? Yeah.
0: Well, it's been a pleasure to have you, Alan.
3: Sorry about that. That's how it was.
1: No.
3: I said to guys before, well, when we go into that radio, because I can't wait, it's just like...
0: Oh, fantastic. We have got a pretty, without bragging, we have got a pretty snazzy studio here, haven't we?
3: Yeah.
0: I think people are surprised sometimes when they visit us the first time. Is Black Country Radio is a fully functioning station?
1: Yeah.
0: You know, with multiple studios and multiple rooms. And it's a pleasure to have people come and see us. It really, really is.
3: It is. I really enjoy that.
0: Oh, well, you'll be coming back in 6 months and tell me what you've been up to.
3: Of course, yeah.
0: Fantastic. And Stu, you mentioned your wife's been doing your camera work lately.
1: Yes, yeah, my wife's show. I just want to give her a shout out, say thanks, really. She was a bit sceptic, really, about paranormal. Said she didn't know if she believed it or not until she seen it. And then she's started coming out recording for us. And she's witnessed some stuff herself now.
0: Mm-hmm.
1: I mean, she loves coming, but yeah, thank you to her.
3: Michelle.
1: Yeah, she's doing a great job.
0: Fantastic. Yeah, I always think in terms of any paranormal or investigation, it's best, you've got to come at it from the sceptical angle.
1: Yeah.
0: Yeah. I find with some of the emails and even some of the people I've interviewed, the sceptic often has a much more open mind.
1: Mm.
0: And I know that sounds crazy,
3: yeah.
0: But I think people that are, well, it's haunted. How do you know? Because it is. That's not a conversation. That's not an investigation. You already know it's haunted. You know, you're not going to find the ghost because you already know it's there.
1: Yeah.
0: So where's the adventure?
1: That's right.
0: Where's the investigation? Where's the hunt? You already know it's there.
1: Yeah, exactly.
0: You know, and I love that. There's always something new to find. And in terms of, well, newness, if new listeners get in touch with you guys, can they come out hunting with you? Hunting, is that the right word? Let's say investigating. If people want to email you guys on Facebook or emails, can they come on the investigation with you?
1: Yeah, we're always welcome people.
3: We are thinking about basically to do that.
1: Yeah, we're like thinking about...
3: The public to take just
1: a... We're all once a month doing like a sort of... what do you call it? Sort of like a... Was it Joe's...
2: Yeah, like, I don't know, I was thinking maybe like do something where you do like a bit of a competition and whoever wins the competition once a month gets people interested in the bench.
0: Definitely.
2: And then they can, whoever wins the competition, come on an investigation with us.
1: Or we thought once a month, organise some events as well.
2: Yeah, do some events
1: maybe. We're booked somewhere else.
2: Yeah.
1: Get some people come along.
2: People, yeah.
0: There's a brilliant team from up north, Dark Side Spirit Seekers. Wonderful, wonderful team. And they do monthly events and they've met some really wonderful people and had some fantastic evidence they've got. And, you know, you were mentioning earlier about places allowing you to book places like events. You know, if you're coming to a place with a proper booked and structured and ticketed event, venues like that.
1: Yeah.
0: You know, because I can't remember the name of it, but I know they did one of a shopping centre, like a small shopping centre up north. I can't be specific which one it was, I can't remember. And when they were going, they discovered all kinds of things they'd never seen before from the public's point of view, like all rooms that were closed off, rooms that weren't. And the activity in these rooms was colossal.
1: Oh, really?
0: You know, it was almost like they were tapping into energy, like almost like piercing a veil that hadn't been stepped in for years. So, yeah, that's always worth a look.
1: Yeah, definitely, definitely.
0: Well, remind the listeners again, where can we find you?
1: Right, we've got a Facebook page, Spook Haunted Project. We've got a group on Facebook as well, Spook Haunted Community, where you can put your own stories on, or if you're an investigation team, you can put your own footage on. You know, just everyone to chat.
3: We've got YouTube channel, Spook Haunted Project, where you can see all our investigations and know us a little bit more from there, and Instagram.
2: I just started up an Instagram page as well, which is again Spooked Haunted Project. I'm trying to build that up a little bit, so I've only just started that up. But it's hard with Instagram because I'm not really, are you going like with Facebook, people can share your thing. I don't think you can do it on Instagram, you see. I'm not sure.
0: Well, so someone pops it in their Instagram machine, Spooked Haunted Project,
2: give it a
0: shout. That'll take you straight to it.
2: Yes.
0: Oh, fine. Well, do as we say, people. On Instagram. And that's me telling you to go and have a look. So, what have we got coming up soon in the haunted world?
2: 2 weeks' time, we're going to a mansion in Wales. And then we've got an asylum coming up. To be fair, we've got about, God knows how many locations. We've got a pit. We've got loads coming up. So, be interesting to come back in 6 months and let you know.
0: I can't wait. I'm going to have a look on your YouTube channel.
2: You do realise it'll be the Christmas special when we come back.
0: Oh, yeah.
2: Yeah.
0: Yeah, come on.
2: I'll bring me tinsel.
0: Special.
2: I'll bring me Christmas hat.
0: We decorate the station.
2: Yeah, can I come dressed as Santa or no?
0: If you want to.
3: Yeah. Secret Santa.
0: Last year we had tinsel around the monitor. I'm not making this up, people. We had tinsel around the monitors and we had a Christmas. I don't know why I'm pointing from right. Yeah, we had a Christmas tree in our foyer. So yeah, let's tell you what. Let's make a deal. Christmas special.
1: Christmas
0: you guys
1: special. Okay. Back. With Spooked Water Project. Fair brilliant. Play. Yeah, yeah, it'll be
0: fantastic,
1: good.
0: Guys. It's been an absolute pleasure having you on the station.
1: Thank
0: today.
1: You for having us,
3: thank
1: Ian.
3: You very
1: we
3: much,
1: really
3: yeah.
1: enjoyed it again.
3: Thank you.
2: No, thank you, and honestly, being absolute pleasure coming on, so thank you.
0: Oh, bless you. Well, Spooked Haunted Project. Pop it in your Google machines, peeps. And keep the emails coming in, because as I said before, it means the absolute world to me that people are listening. It really, really, really does. And we've got some wonderful guests, wonderful stories, and wonderful things coming up. And remember, peeps, Friday nights might be spooky, but for some of us, every day is Halloween. Good morning, Britain.

If a picture paints a thousand words, then why can't I paint you? The words will never show the you I've come to know. And if a face could launch a thousand ships, then where am I to go? There's no one home but you. You're all that's left me to. And when, my love, for life is running dry, you come and pour yourself on me. If a man could be two places at one time, well, I'd be with you tomorrow and today beside you all the way. If the world should stop revolving, spinning, spinning slowly down to die, I'd spend the end with you. And when the world was through, then one by one, the stars would all go out. Then you and I would simply fly away.

0: live from the Black Country, online, on your mobile.
1: From the Sky News Centre at midnight, a train driver has died and around 90 others have been injured after two trains collided in Bedfordshire last night. It happened shortly after 5 o'clock near Bedford South, involving two East Midlands railway services. One of the trains is understood to have been stationary when it was struck from behind. Transport Secretary Heidi Alexander says investigators are working to establish how the crash happened.
2: There were two trains that collided, an East Midlands railway service running from Nottingham to St Pancras and one running from Corby to St Pancras. It is too early to speculate, and that's why it's so important that the inspectors from the Rail Accident Investigation Branch were there very quickly.
1: The East of England Ambulance Service says 11 people suffered very serious injuries, with a further 22 badly hurt. More than 20 ambulances and 6 air ambulances were sent to the scene. Passengers described scenes of panic, with one comparing the impact to a bomb explosion and reporting people trapped with broken limbs. Andy Burnham's allies want him to be Prime Minister in September, but the man currently in the job insists he won't quit. Sir Keir Starmer's promising to fight any leadership challenge after the former Greater Manchester Mayor became an MP by winning the Makerfield by-election. It's understood a three-year-old boy was attacked by at least one crocodile after ending up in an enclosure at a zoo in Cambridgeshire. He remains in hospital. Sport now, and Scotland suffered a disastrous start to their World Cup group game against Morocco. Joe Rawson's watching with fans in Boston.
3: Scotland 0, Morocco 1. The Tartan Army was silenced in the first 2 minutes at the Boston Stadium. Ismail Sabori with a rocking of a finish to put the African champions ahead. Steve Clark's side have been on the back foot for most of the half, holding on at times, but they have got to the break with it just being the one goal deficit. Scotland 0, Morocco 1.
1: That's the latest. I'm Daisy Steele.

0: live from the Black Country, online, on your mobile.
1: From the Sky News Centre at 1, a train driver has died and around 90 people have been injured after two trains collided near Bedford last night. One of the services is